Coming up this hour, we got the militant man Jamal Kingsley. He's going to return to expose racism hidden in our everyday lives. We have the Hughley Hustle Home Mix, and Kyle Hughley, a.k.a. Special K, is a hot record producer. We're here at his latest project, Short Bus Records. It is the D.L. Hughley Show. Right now, it's Faith Evans, the D.L.

That was Faith Evans, Love Like This, the Militant Man Jamal Kingsley returned to expose racism hidden in our everyday lives. Right after Beyonce, it's the D.L. Hughley Show.

0: That was Beyonce, Morning Dew. Now, please welcome the Militant Man. Jamal Kings are here to expose racism hidden in our everyday lives.
1: Hello, my brothers and sisters. This is Jamal Kingsley, the Militant Man, here to expose racism hidden in our everyday lives. Why is it that a piano has 88 keys, 52 white, and only 36 black? Is it because whites are always trying to keep us in the minority? Think about it, my brother. And why is it Lincoln freed the slaves, but every year on his birthday, stores always have white sales? Think about it, my brother. And why is it when you buy a car and you want it to be obsidian black, they charge you more? That just goes to prove, in this country, it costs to be black. Think about it, my brother. This has been Jamal Kingsley, the Militant Man. And until next time, stay woke and think about it, my brother.
0: We're going to have another Special Case Short Bus Records banger. That's up in 20 minutes. It's the D.L. Hughley Show.
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1: Kyle Hughley, a.k.a. Special K, the latest hot record producer. And we're going to hear his latest project on Short Bus Records coming up in about 10 minutes. Then we're getting back to the mix on the D.L. Hughley Show.

0: That is going to wrap up this hour's Hughley Ozone Mix. It's now time for Kyle Hughley, a.k.a. Special K, to drop another joint on Short Bus Records.
1: And it's your boy Special K, another Short Bus Records banger, baby, baby. Now listen up, everybody. The cyclospora parasite outbreak continues to spread in nearly all U.S. states. One of the symptoms is explosive diarrhea. Here's Makes Me Poop. It's another bang on Short Bus Records, baby, baby.

0: What you need to know with the one on, with the one only Sybil Wilkes is coming up in 10 minutes. It's the D.L. Hughley Show.
1: D.L. 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
0: 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They're shorter, but they, I don't wear them. Be quiet. 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
6: This is the Daily Play with Joy Taylor. Las Vegas announced Wednesday that Kirk Cousins will start week one, not first overall pick Fernando Mendoza. New head coach Clint Kubiak's decision has always seemed inevitable. Cousins began training camp as Las Vegas's QB1 and has taken a majority of the starting reps. And with Tom Brady in the building, the Raiders are starting to feel like a team that both has a plan and has the ability to execute it. Since the then Oakland Raiders got blown out by the Bucks in Super Bowl 37, the Raiders have the second worst record in the league at 131-242. That's a 35% win rate since George W. Bush's first term. So it would be great for the NFL, especially as the league tries to go international, for the Raiders to come back online as a real football team opposed to just a cool brand. 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

0: 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They got it all for you right there. You won't miss a thing.
1: 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And

0: One Voice star, Eric Benet. Who's Gonna Save Us? Coming up next, we got a song for when your mom and daddy were still together. Plus, if you're having your major Labor Day plans there, yeah, we're gonna help you out with my top five. That's up in less than 15 minutes. Now it's time for What You Need to Know with the one and only Sybil Wilkes.
1: It's Sybil Wilkes with What We Need to Know. Pierre DeMott Bell, a 20-year-old honor student at Wright State University, died in an apparent suicide in Ohio following intense distress over his immigration status. Family members stated that federal immigration authorities outfitted young Mr. Bell with an ankle monitor after temporary protected status for Haitian nationals was revoked. Relatives revealed the student faced harassment and was excluded from campus activities because of the monitoring device prior to his suicide. Local and state authorities are investigating a bias event near Princeton University after a group of mass demonstrators displayed a white supremacist banner. The individuals briefly gathered on university grounds before moving to a nearby street corner while carrying flags associated with regional extremist groups. University administrators and law enforcement officials strongly denounced the hate speech and confirmed that investigation into the event remains active. I'm Sybil Wilkes. Be informed. Be empowered.
0: Thank you very much. 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
5: Sweetheart, I've been trying so hard to get over you. I just simply can't. 'Cause the love we shared through the years meant so much to me. All I'm looking for is just a serious relationship. So I can hold all my life. Why don't you give me that commitment?

0: My name is DL.
1: What did you set this on, hell? You gotta make her say my name one time here.
0: My name is DL.
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1: It is the DL Hughley Show, your 2026 edition. 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
3: That's Orange County.
1: Orange County. You know, it's very conservative. Every time I car across the county line, it tip to the right. I don't think January 6th was an insurrection. So,
3: huh?
1: I think they were just terrorists.
4: Oh, right. They were just.
3: That's it. Just out there having a good time.
1: All the other stuff. I think the election was stolen. It's all of it. It's crazy. All of it. I think.
3: Hurry up, get to the next county.
1: As soon as I turn right at Santa Ana, I turn right back in. Right at Long Beach, I turn right back to myself. It's crazy.
3: Woo!
1: We got a song from When Your Mom and Daddy Were Still Together. We have My Top 5, a little note from the GED section, and of course, we will cover today's top stories. What's trending on the DL Hughley Show right now? Here's Tim's on the DL Hughley Show. Yeah.

0: God, I was singing
1: that. That was a song for when your mom and daddy was still together, Tina Ree. Square piece. Now, if you haven't made your Labor Day plans yet, we're going to help you out. Jasmine, give us 5 top Labor Day destinations and activities.
0: Ooh, number 5 would be Vegas, baby.
1: Yeah. Only from LA.
0: Holiday pool parties, the concerts. They got world-class entertainment, the Sphere. You know, of course, the Strip as well. So,
1: yeah.
0: That's how you feeling. Number 4, the top 5 Labor Day destinations and activities. Of course, New York, New York, baby. The U.S. Yeah. Open finals there. You know, they got Central Park and, of course, you know, the vibrant rooftop parties and all that.
1: Yes.
0: Number 3 of the top 5 Labor Day destinations and activities. I don't know about this one. Anchorage, Alaska.
1: I mean, sure,
0: the glaciers are beautiful. Are they?
2: Yeah. While they're still here, you might as well.
0: While
2: go
0: they're
2: see
0: still
2: them.
0: Here, yeah.
1: If you,
0: you want to hike in the cold, go ahead. Number 2 of the top 5 Labor Day destinations and activities. Not sure about this one either, but hey, whatever. Orlando. Maybe you want to go to a theme park there.
2: Yeah,
0: Universal and all the things.
2: Yeah.
0: Disney.
1: I see that.
0: And the number 1 of the top 5 Labor Day destinations and activities. How about some Seattle? That might be nice.
1: That might be dope.
2: Yeah.
1: That might be dope.
2: Yeah.
0: The marketplaces and whatnot. It'd be kind of
1: cool. Yeah. Okay. I understand that. All right. Got a little note from the GED sections coming up in 15 minutes. It's the D.L. Hughley Show.
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1: Nana has a pearl necklace on. For real, though. I'm not even talking about the kind.
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1: The last Dominican I saw with a pearl necklace, let me tell you.
0: Step right out of it. It's the DL Hughley Show. And we're back.

0: It's the D.L. Hughley Show. We're not shying away from social and political issues.
1: I was in South Carolina, and this guy was railing on about how gay sex is a sin. And I was like, gay sex didn't make God's top seven sins. Like, he hated gluttony and greed a lot more. And I never seen nobody try to ban second helpers. Like, the fattest people I know is at church. Like, if your body's supposed to be a temple, it ain't supposed to come with a drive-thru. And if you want to stop gays from having sex, let them get married. Nobody has sex with their wife. That's dumb. It's gay to have sex with your wife.
0: Yep, that's how we do it. It's the D.L. Hughley Show.

That, of course, was Monica, Don't Take It Personal. So during the run-up to the election, there was much to do and much conversation about Project 2025. Everybody was talking about it. Some people were telling you to look out for it. It was a harbinger. It was foreboding of things to come. And there were people on the other side, including a lot of black influencers who were trying to tell you there was fear-mongering. What is happening right now are all edicts specifically from Project 2025. Look at what's happening in Gary, Indiana. Look at what's happening in Memphis. By the way, I was in Memphis this weekend, had a great show, but the lights went out when I was there and still are out. Look at what's happening in Puerto Rico. Look at what they're talking about doing to the wild horses where they will cull them, basically, sell them for slaughter. Everything that is happening right now is a derivative of Project 2025. And there were specifically people, particularly black influencers, who were telling you that it was all a lie. All of these, specifically black cities having gutted from the agencies that protect them, and having the state, particularly states like Indiana, is a state that wants to destabilize your faith in government. So they wouldn't take funding. They got rid of NOAA, which told you about inclement weather. They've gotten rid of FEMA, the FDA, aspects of the FDA that protect you from foodborne illnesses and diseases. They got you from, they eroded FEMA, the people that come to you and aid you when there are natural disasters. All of those things were direct results and things that were listed in Project 2025. And we have another election coming out. And I imagine those same people, those same black MAGA influencers, are going to tell you the same thing. Except now, no one has to tell you. You can have the case results. We don't have to tell you now. You have actual case studies. And I would suggest this. You don't have to listen to anybody, but look at their track record. Look at what they've done. All the people, all those MAGA people that persuaded all these people either to not vote or to go the other way, did you get what you bargained for? Because this is what the world looks like according to MAGA. This is a MAGA manifestation of the world. This is paradise according to MAGA. The wars that weren't supposed to start, did they? The immigration that was supposed to go so well, did it? The tariffs that were supposed to go well, what happened? The prices that were supposed to go down, how's that going? They are now ginning up to do the exact same thing over and over again. Like there was a shoe booty ass in Detroit that had Jake Lang, a white supremacist, out talking to a congregation. They're running the same tactics. This time, you know. When you didn't know, you had, you know, baby doubts. They're all the same. Nobody's different. Okay. But now you've seen. This is the world according to MAGA. There are cities, black cities, that are dark. Memphis. You think that would have be Memphis and Gary, Indiana, and what's happening in Puerto Rico? Do you think that would be happening anywhere? So now you're going to have a choice again. You could do what you did before, or you could do something different. And those same people are going to trot out and tell you, oh, there's nothing to see. Does the world look like they promised you it would? Things for black people have been this bad since the Woodrow Wilson administration. Hundreds of thousands of qualified black women lost their jobs. People, we don't have black media gone. The things that are affecting us, nobody talks about. Everybody, everything from dozens of black people coming up hung, To guts that the social safety net being gone. And those people you listen to knew that this would happen and benefited from it. You can either listen to them again or look at the evidence before your eyes. Because, ladies and gentlemen, this is the world MAGA wanted. The question is, do you? That's a little note from the GED section. It's the DRU Show.

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1: Well, that beef from Argentina is here in the U.S. officially. Now, I do know that there were some recalls on it, but social media is already on the case. So apparently, even oxtails are not oxtails anymore. They're saying that they're actually kangaroo tails. And a lot of black folks are upset, especially from the Caribbean community. They're like, listen, I didn't know because I don't eat oxtails.
0: I love them.
1: But apparently the way that they look is totally different. It's not quite oxy. I don't know. And so people are sharing. People are sharing.
0: What is it? What are you saying?
1: Not quite oxy.
2: Yeah, they
0: what is happening?
2: They're more kangy than oxy.
1: Well, I'm just telling you what I saw. So apparently they're sharing what your oxtail should actually look like in the store as opposed to what you're seeing in the store. And a lot of people are upset about it. So they're saying, you know, we're not going to eat these things. Now, again, I had no idea because I don't eat oxtails, but apparently that's a kangaroo tail and that's an oxtail. Yeah, I don't know.
0: Just, oxtails are delicious.
1: Yeah, well, maybe kangaroo tail is too, because that's probably what you're going to be eating. I don't know. Yeah,
2: thank you, President, for that.
1: Yeah, thank you, President, for that, for sure. And they're also sharing pictures of beef in stores that now on the back, it doesn't tell you where it's from. Whereas they used to tell you what part of, you know, the United States it was. And now that's completely gone. It's just a blank space there now.
0: Well, Argentina has no love of that's for sure.
1: Yeah. Speaking of not having any love, the internet is divided over this. I'm sure you're going to, well, you don't have to worry about these kind of things. But a Delta passengers got into an argument on a flight and both of them ended up being removed.
0: What part were the plane when they were on?
1: Behind the curtain.
0: Yeah, because they don't.
1: Not in front.
0: We don't tolerate.
1: And you know how it knows behind the curtain?
0: Right.
1: It was three seats.
0: Yeah.
1: They don't have three seats in front of the curtain.
0: We don't tolerate that kind of shenanigans.
1: Anyway.
0: Behind the curtain.
1: So here's the layout. The woman who was sitting next to the window likes the window down. And she always chooses.
0: Back past the curtain.
1: Yeah, past the curtain. Yeah. She chooses the window down because she has anxiety. She gets up. She goes to the restroom. She comes back. The woman in the middle has what? Lifted the window. Because she feels anxiety when the window is down.
0: Yes.
1: And so, of course, the woman next to the window does what?
2: Pull it down.
0: Yeah.
1: Lifts it back up. She's like, pulls it down. She's like, I like this window down. I can't look. They get into an argument. Both of them ended up having to deplane. And so the internet was trying to decide who's right or who's wrong.
0: Well, I think the person who's sitting next to the window, right?
1: Well, this is the seat I chose. They chose these seats.
0: Yeah, but if she's sitting next to the window, doesn't that give her?
1: I think so.
0: Yeah.
1: And if you specifically chose that window seat.
0: I had one time. This dude would not close the window, and everybody was trying to sleep. Oh. And the flight attendant just ended up doing it.
1: I mean,
0: and I'm like, he must be new.
1: He must be new.
0: He must be new here.
1: Yeah, but I mean, if you're the guardian of the window,
2: mm-hmm.
1: right? If it's you, if you got that seat, because you choose
0: early,
1: window or aisle. You know, if you got long legs, skip. You like the aisle.
2: Yeah, just like you're in the exit row, it's your job.
1: That's right.
2: If it's an emergency,
0: are there other things that go on? Like, cause I believe that, you know, I told you this story when I was on my way to the conclave.
1: And that's what's trending.
2: Yeah. It sounds like you forgot that story.
1: Right.
0: I sit past the curtain. And I got a chance to really see those people's struggles.
1: Oh, goodness gracious.
0: And I looked at life a lot differently.
2: Yeah. Oof.
0: Yeah, I can't. It is a humbling experience to see the first class menu and have a reduced version of it.
1: Yeah. I have no idea what you're talking about. And that's what's true.
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7: 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If you're going to be in Orange County, California, I will be there this Friday and Saturday.
1: Did you just say that?
7: Orange County, California.
8: Yes,
7: Friday, Friday and Saturday, of course, I'll be there.
8: Hey, Orange.
7: At the Irvine Improv. The following week, we will be at in Fort Lauderdale and then Orlando for the DL and DL Tour. Very sad news we were talking about. We talked about this last week, but Herman of the Great Eight was his funeral arrangements have been made, and I just want to reiterate what a
1: I didn't know Herman died.
7: Oh yeah, yes. you weren't there. Yeah, Herman passed on.
1: What?
7: Yeah, Herman passed on.
9: He lost his fight with cancer, but
1: Herman
7: out of Nashville.
9: That's right.
1: So. Oh my goodness.
7: And we are just giving you our heartfelt condolences again, and to tell you what he meant to not only me but the show. And he's one of the original Great Eight. And so, again, I can't thank him enough and his family enough for how they helped us to become who we are now. Thank you so much. Jasmine Sanders, and also said the entertainer lost his dad. So we are praying for him. Jasmine Sanders, what did you learn today?
1: Good gracious. I don't even know.
7: I feel like you. Now I feel like you. I'm Sanders now. Yeah. Back to you, Chuck.
1: You know what? And I got more coming at you. You know, we lost Gloria Steinem. 92 years old, you know, one of the big movers in terms of the feminist movement, and often gave credit to black women in terms of the feminism and equality movement. So she will be greatly missed by so many people, for sure. Me for one of them. I looked up to her quite a bit for, you know, her themes on everything from equality and self-esteem and aging, and of course, you know, the Miss Magazine, which was really huge. So, you know, condolences to, you know, all of those, her family, and of course us and the movement, you know, for women being stronger and having a place in society.
7: Very, very, very, very sad. Junius and the King, what'd you learn today, baby?
9: Well, not to be different, I'm gonna join the pity party too, but I got some really terrible news, but I'm gonna look at it as a celebration of her career. But Cassandra Wilson died yesterday. And she was one of my favorite female artists of all time. And she died yesterday in Jackson, Mississippi. And man, the entertainment world has lost a giant.
1: Yes.
7: Yeah, has been a bummer right here. I don't know how we're going to get out of
1: this. I don't know how we dig out of this.
9: This is the Jasmine segment.
7: Well, listen to me later when I'll be doing life insurance commercials. That'll be. Jesus. All right. On the next DL Hughley Show, if you're not going to happy hour, do not worry. We're going to bring you to party with the Hughley House Party. Plus, we're going to give you a hot new song with my day bud of the week at another episode where people get to tell me exactly what they think of me called.
9: F-U-D-L Hughley.
7: It is the DL Hughley Show. We will definitely see you on the other side. Kyle, my favorite show bus operator, or pull that string. We got to go.
10: Toot, toot.
7: It's the DL Hughley Show. See you on the other side.

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Hughley Show. I don't know how I did it.

0: 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Sweat
1: Hotel. Topic Thursday.
2: You're inside the Sweat Hotel. Who am I speaking to?
3: Hi, this is Erica from Detroit.
2: Hey, baby. How you doing? What's going on?
3: Oh, I'm good. I'm such a big fan of yours.
2: Thank you so much. Thank you so much. What can I do for you tonight?
3: Okay, I just want to comment on the topic.
2: Okay, what's your comment?
3: Me, myself, you know, I feel like when you, I mean, because I've recently just got out of a relationship with someone who had kids. I mean, his kids didn't have anything to do with us breaking up.
2: Mm-hmm.
3: But, you know, my thing is, he had his kids before he even knew I existed. So I really don't, so it shouldn't be a problem for any relationship, you know. I mean, if that's you, you don't want to, you don't have to raise somebody's kid, you know. He must, but like I said, it just shouldn't be a problem. That's what happens, you know, that's what happened before you and your mate got together.
2: That's
3: you know,
2: true.
3: You just got to do you. I guess just that's just how you have to see it, you know.
2: I understand. I have kids myself, and if a person has a problem with my children, then they have a problem with me. So
3: exactly,
2: we good.
3: Right.
2: Okay, baby girl. Thank you for checking in. I appreciate you.
3: All right. Thank you.
2: All right. Take care. Bye-bye. Hi, this is Keith Sweat, and you're inside the Sweat Hotel. Now, what I need from you is to keep the calls coming. The number is 866-92-SWEAT, 866-927-9328.
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0: 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Topic Thursday.
1: You're inside the Sweat Hotel. Who am I speaking to?
2: Hey, this is Tiny. How are you, Keith?
1: I'm good. I'm good. Where are you calling from, babe?
2: I'm actually calling from Palm Beach, Florida.
1: Okay. What can I do for you tonight?
2: I was calling about the topic that you had tonight.
1: Okay. What's your response on the topic?
2: Calling because I actually had this conversation with my son. I have a 27-year-old son.
1: Okay.
2: And he was the type of man that was, you know, discriminating, if you will, against women that had children.
1: Right.
2: And I had to have that conversation with him that say, hey, I was divorced with you two kids, and did that mean that I did not deserve a good man? And that changed his whole way of thinking, and he started to, you know, not judge a woman because she had children. I, you know, she had a life before you, and he started meeting good people. I said, you're going to miss out on a lot of good people by discriminating against women with children. And the woman he has now, she actually had four kids when he met her.
1: Okay, well, he started off with having, not wanting a woman with no kids to
2: a
1: woman that has four kids. So.
2: Yeah, because I told him
1: he
2: I deserve
1: definitely
2: I mean,
1: changed
2: I
1: his mind.
2: Kids. I have two kids, and he realized my mom deserves a good person, so.
1: Okay, well, thank you for checking in. I appreciate that.
2: Good talking with you.
1: All right, take care of yourself.
2: All right, now. Thank you.

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18: Where were you and what were you doing when this song was out, baby? From the Sweat Hotel.

baby. Welcome inside Loving R&B with KG Smooth. How you feeling? How was your Thursday? It was all right. Well, I'm here to make it better. And look, this weekend is Labor Day weekend, so you even got Monday off. So don't worry about today. It's over. You just sit back, relax, and vibe out with me because I got you. Welcome inside Loving R&B.

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0: It's Love and R&B with KG Smooth, man. Shout out to my man Q Parker, the romance dealer. His album, The Evolution of Romance, Volume 2, coming this fall. He's also going to be hitting the Love and R&B stage inside the Love and R&B Lounge on the One Voyage 2026 cruise. Yes, I've got Q Parker. 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

0: You're listening to Love and R&B with KG Smooth. What's trending in R&B? Well, I was excited to see this news. BET announced that the Soul Train Awards will be returning, airing live on November 27th in Chicago on BET and CBS. It'll be streaming on VH1, MTV2, Logo, and BET Her. Yeah. Airing in Chicago, its roots, and Soul Train Awards is coming back after a three-year hiatus. So we are glad for that. Also trending in R&B, Suno has removed the advertisement featuring Mary J. Blige after it was revealed that she never approved the ad. Yeah, so I told you about this earlier this week. Suno came out with a AI music commercial. Mary J. Blige is in the studio with a producer who's using Suno to create a song similar to Mary's style. And you can hear, like, Mary's like, oh, that's cool. But you can see the look on her face, like, not really knowing what's going on. And so they put it out, but now they removed it because Mary never approved it. And it had her fans confused. Like, what's going on? Are you supporting this? Like, she signed a deal with them, allegedly. And so, yeah, but the ad is gone. And finally trending in R&B, Usher unveiled his lifelike wax figure at Madame Tussauds in Las Vegas. Man, striking resemblance to Usher, so much that Usher himself was shocked.
1: Wow, look at that guy. It looks more like me than me. You guys got my eyes right. I'm blown away.
0: That's dope. It does look uncannily like Usher. The unveiling coincides with Usher and Chris Brown's upcoming R&B tour stop in Vegas. And that's what's trending with Love and R&B.
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0: This is Love and R&B with KG Smooth. I was just having this conversation with a young lady the other day, and then I see this post on social media.
1: You do not have that many options. And I said it before, I'll say it again. Just because you have 400 or 4,000 likes on the internet does not mean you have 400 or 4,000 options, honey. It is not the same, okay? You were double tapped and swiped by. They like the body. They like the dress. They like the aesthetic. They have the picture. That does not mean that people like you. This app done got us so delusional thinking we have so many options that we don't work on ourselves anymore. We don't give patience. We don't give grace. We don't communicate. We don't talk through things anymore because you think, okay, if this person's not doing what I want, or they're not making me feel good, then I'm just going to go on to the next person. Such and such was in my DMs. Baby, they don't like you. Okay? This app is a lustful playground. It is a magazine. It is a catalog. All these people, number one, are not accessible. Number two, no matter how many different people you cycle through, does not negate the fact that you are not a good person and you need to work on yourself as an individual. It is for entertainment purposes only. So stop treating the people that love you and actually care about you poorly or being so quick to be dismissive because you think you have options that you do not have.
0: Oh, boy, she was preaching. Stay with me. The vibes continue. This is Love and R&B.
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It's Love and R&B with KG Smooth, a KG discovery. Tamia has released a new single. It's called Forever in a Day. This is her first release since her 2020 single called Single. So let's give it a go. Forever in a Day.

0: Ever in a Day. She released that last Friday, and it is, it's nice. So go ahead and give it a go and stay with me. The vibes continue inside Love and R&B.
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0: You're listening to Love and R&B with KG Smooth. A couple of weeks ago, I told you about how if someone who is really into you and loves you, they stay curious about you. And then I see this post.
1: The truest sign of romance is curiosity. Don't let nobody fool you. Anybody who's genuinely interested in you is going to pick that brain. I'm the type of person where if I'm on your body, I'm going to ask you, what's your parents like? Feel me? Are they still together or are they not? You know, and if they not, what's the teach? Why they break up? Like, I want to know what type of kid you was too. Were you bullied growing up? Did you do the bullying or you was just a laid back scholar kid and whatever the case may be? You know what I'm saying? Like, what type of relationships and situationships are you accustomed to? Not only the ones that you experienced firsthand, but what type of shit did you grow up seeing? I want to know how you think and how you move. And I hope that somebody asks those type of questions back to me because that shows that they genuinely interested in me. And I'm type of where I ain't even trying to waste no time either. Because if we own each other, then let's be on each other. But let's also inform each other the best we can so we ain't got to step on each other's toes and figure this shit out through experience. Like, let's just talk about it, communicate about it, and grow together, love on each other, have children, do all types of shit.
0: You feel me?
2: I feel you.
0: Man, that's it. Stay with me. The vibes continue. This is Love and R&B.
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0: This is Love and R&B with KG Smooth. The next hour, it's Wine Time with KG at 844-258-8RNB. Actually, it's Wine Time after the fact. Got a lot of voicemail messages from you all. I want to get through, play back some of your responses to the various wine times that we have talked about over the past few weeks. So stay with me. Next hour, we going to pull it up, and talk about it. Wine Time after the fact is coming up next hour on Love and R&B.
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0: 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It's wine time after the fact. Playing back your voicemail messages that you left me at 844-258-8RNB.
1: Hey, my name is Dominique, you know, a.k.a. Dobby Bucky. I'm trying to figure out how I can get on the Love and Radio Smooth Jazz, you know, 106.7. You feel what I'm saying? I've been a big fan since I've been a kid. Now I'm a little older, got some kids. I know how to make love, you know what I mean? So I'm just trying to figure out how I might get on the radio and be just like you, K-Smooth.
0: Well, thank you for leaving that voicemail message. Hey, man, don't be like me. Be better than me. I got more of your voicemail messages coming up. It's wine time after the fact on Love and R&B.

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1: Sha. Sha. Sha. Coming right back at you, baby. If I ever fall in love again, next time the lady will be

0: It's Lovin' R&B with KG Smooth. Wine time after the fact. Playing your voicemail messages that you left me on the love lines at 844-2588-R&B.
1: Hi, my name is Goldie. I'm from Houston, Texas. And you guys are on the subject about if the baby mom or baby, well, I guess it's baby mom. The baby mom asked the baby dad if she could, if he could put her as the beneficiary. I have something to say about that. First off, what people don't understand is you could have more than one life insurance policy on one person. So the subject at hand is important, but the question she asked, she should have, is not the right question. I would have said, can I get an insurance policy on you where I pay for it? And he would, all he would have to do is agree. Now, if they don't want to agree to do that, then they're not really worried about what happens to their children when they unfortunate, when the unfortunate happens. I personally will pay it myself. All you have to do is come down there with me and do it. You know, so you can have more than one policy on the person. And for the guy that was talking about work it out on his own, that he, see, he wouldn't do that. He wouldn't do it. Even though she would pay for it, he wouldn't do that at all. And it has nothing to do with the kids. It's all about how he feel about her. But those are his children that he didn't laid up with her and had children with her. Now he want to talk about what he, what she did.
0: Uh-oh. You ran out of time, but thank you for leaving that voicemail message. More of your voicemail messages are coming up inside Wine Time After the Fact on Love and R&B.

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1: It's just 105.7. I'm listening to the radio. And I'm calling about a topic he has on. Am I on the radio? Well, the topic that he has on, as far as your lover in your future. I don't have a lover in my future right now. But if I had one, we could get to know each other. We could be friends. We could be best friends. Then we can become the best of the best. Just get to know each other first. Don't run off and be trying to rush things. I mean, that won't get you anywhere. I tried that before. Just don't be in a hurry. Take your time. You want to be with that person, be with that person. Get committed to the person. Don't mess off on the person. If you guys fall out, or if I fall out with someone, talk about it. That's number one problem, communication. And my name is Judy Jennings. Thank you. You have a great evening.
0: Well, thank you, Miss Judy, for listening to us on KRNB in Dallas. More of your voicemail messages coming up. It's Wine Time on Love and R&B.
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1: Hi, it's Chris in Toledo, Ohio. Had a response to the Wednesday Wine Time for August 26th. I think if the woman is bringing home the money and the breadwinner, so to speak, I think sometimes the guy tries to help out, but it's not up to the woman's standards. You know, she wants it done a certain way, whether it's the laundry or the cooking. I mean, if you saw the movie Breadwinner, that's kind of illustrated in that movie. But I think the guys try. You know, they try to raise the kids and be Mr. Mom sort of thing, but it doesn't always work out so good. So I think maybe women should give some guys some slack, and maybe guys should try to work harder to do it right. But it's a two-way street, I guess. So love the topic, though. Thanks. Bye.
0: Thank you, Chris in Toledo, for leaving that voicemail message. Next hour, be sharing your love story inside Love and R&B.
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0: Bottom of the hour, y'all. Listen, man, the One Voyage Cruise is sailing out of Miami on October the 26th, and you still have time to book your cabins. And listen, if you have never been on a trip with the morning show, you do not know what you're going to be missing.
1: Oh, my God, Ricky, because we be cutting up. You know what I'm saying? Can I tell you, when we had that 90s party in Punta Cana, I had the best time of my life with Ja Lion on the one and twos. Man, he towed that thing up. We had a good old time. So, yes, you need to get your cabins now, right now, because we turning up on the One Voyage Cruise. You understand me? And me and my beautiful coming along to have a nice fireside chat about the way love goes. That's our book. You can find it anywhere books are sold, in case you need to catch up before we get started. We're going to talk about the ups and downs of love and relationships. We're going to be sitting down having intimate conversations with everybody. So bring your questions. We're going to give you our answers on how we still surviving, man. I am so excited.
2: Oh, yeah. Yeah. Hey, me and Chris are coming to that, Brad. Yeah. We hype. T.I. will be in the building. Rick Ross performing. Keith Sweat. Teddy Riley. D.L. Hughley. Dougie Fresh. Tamar Braxton. Wow. Do I need to continue? Okay,
1: yes, I will. Keep going.
2: Wyclef Jean, Eric Benet, Pastor Mike Jr., Kaylin Carr, plus Southern Soul artist Fat Daddy gonna be in the house. A3 Fresh, King George, and you know we gonna line dance with Cupid all day long. Gary.
3: Yes.
2: You got the tea party.
3: Yes, and then there's the tea party, baby. We gonna be pouring some hot celebrity tea, honey. We're going to be talking about everybody. Yes, ma'am, honey. And you know what? So excited about it. I'm saving my money because I'm trying to buy some fascinators. So if the girls don't have a fascinator, I'm going to be giving out fascinators.
1: Oh,
3: honey.
1: Yes, Gary.
3: Yes,
1: but something?
3: Good, but I know that's hard.
1: Oh,
3: but
1: my God.
3: Honey, I'm going to buy some fascinators to give out. And you know what? I want to have just a big party. We're going to do the tea party, but I want to have a karaoke-like party, honey. I want the girls to talk, sing, and do whatever because it's going to be drag. Yeah, I remember when Don Cuddy used to say everything would be a drag.
4: I'm not sure.
3: A stone gas. But anyway, child, I can't wait. And listen to y'all not be looking.
0: Girl, you gonna bring some of them same outfits that you've been doing those videos on?
3: I wish I would, baby. Oh, no, sir.
4: You don't repeat?
3: Honey. No, I don't repeat, honey. Those go back to the store. But anyway, child,
4: that's
3: honey,
4: awful.
3: Yes. But anyway, we're gonna have a good time today, so I'm excited about it. But I will tell y'all this, I am working on my body because I want to wear my two-piece. So.
4: Are you kidding?
1: Please. Oh, God.
4: The way you eat. Please
0: don't wear a two-piece, but definitely work on your body.
3: Oh!
0: Listen, man, I got to tell you, man, I'm really, really excited, man. We're going to be broadcasting live in the morning, and we have concerts and parties all day long. Plus, we're going to be on Virgin Voyages Resilient Ladies. So, y'all know it's going to be a sexy experience. So listen, are y'all excited about it?
3: Yes.
4: I've never been on a cruise. I'm so excited.
3: Yeah,
4: oh, my gosh.
3: Second one, so yes.
0: Everybody get your tickets now. 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

Good morning, everybody. You are listening to The Voice. Come on, dig me now, one and only Steve Harvey. Got a radio show. Okay. Today is simple. I want to just talk to you about effort today. Just about effort. You know, it's a word that people use to describe sometimes trying. But what I found out about trying is just

I'm going to get it done. I'm going to try. What try does is it allows you to fail. It's the person that has the mindset that I'm going to get it done. It's the person who changes the complexion of things. I'm going to get it done is very different than I'm going to try. You know, look, man, I know this sounds a little harsh, but you got to stop feeding yourself these little old wise sayings that ain't, it was a valiant try. Hey, man, you talk to anybody that took second place in the Super Bowl and see how they feel about their valiant try. The only way to gain God's real blessings is you have to try something. Steve, you're backpedaling. Now, listen to me close. You have to put forth an effort to allow God to put his finger on something to bless on your behalf. You must start to attempt. Now, in saying getting it done and I'm going to try, that's a different of two different faiths to me. That I'm just talking about me now. You may be different, so I can't say this about you. But I can say this about me. If I say I'm going to get it done, I have a lot of faith in it. I am going to get it done because I just don't see failure as an option a lot of times. Now, if somebody says to me, like the Olympic team invited me out to curl one day, which is throw these stones on the ice. If you're not familiar with it, it's very simple. And so I said, man, I'd like to give that a try. I went in full well knowing I may not come away from this little curling lesson as a person who could make the Olympic team. I just wanted to try it because I thought it looked cool and I always wanted to get it done. Well, I failed twice. I threw a stone completely into the other lane. I lost that little ice shoe. It shot out from under me. But you know what? I kept trying though. I kept trying until I got four of them stones in that circle right where I aimed. But now, had I given up after I failed, after I threw that stone in the other lane, after I shot my shoe down all the way to the bottom side, the little ice shoe they give you, I never would did it. But because I was trying, something got me together a little bit because of my effort, and it caused me not to fall the next time, not to throw it in the other lane, not to shoot my shoe to the back of the wall. All of a sudden, my trying became something. Now, had I stayed out there and it wasn't so cold and I went back week after week after week after week, I promise you, I could get it done. I could at least know how to compete in a game of curling. Might not be the best. I might not win the championship, but I could have got it done to the point where I could have competed in a game of curling. So sometimes if you're scared to say I'm going to get it done, just go out there and get started. You know, learn from every attempt that you make. See, don't quit writing yourself off as a failure every time something don't go right. When I fail on that ice, I could have said, man, I can't curl. But hold up, man, I'm watching four other women out here curl, four other dudes out here curl, little kids out here curling. Hold up, partner. You know, man. So I learned when I threw that stone on the other ice, when I failed, when my shoe shot off. I learned from every attempt a little bit more about it. And then I said to myself one point in time, man, I'm going to get this stone in that circle. I'm going to get this stone in this circle. And guess what? I got it done. Now, what you saying to me, Steve? I'm saying to you that you got to get started. That you got to put forth an effort. Give God something to bless. Oh, God, bless me. Oh, God, bless me. Bless you what? Bless you where? Bless you how? Stop basing your results on what you're thinking. You got to think higher. You get God in your life, man. He allows you to think higher, bigger, better, more. I'm sitting up here in my debt. I came up with a plan to get out of debt in 5 years. I came up with this plan, right? I was sitting up and I was tripping on it. Now I said, wait a minute, man, hold up. This is what I came up with. I said, God,
created heaven and earth.

0: all of it. The mountains, the sky, the valleys, the oceans, trees, the birds, the Indian Ocean, all of it, made all of it in 6 days. And then he rested on the seventh. So why am I taking to God the 5-year plan? If he can create heaven and earth in 6 days, why am I walking in there talking about help me in 5 years? How is it going to take God 5 years to get me out of debt and he made heaven and earth in 6 days? Do the math here, man. I ain't that big. You ain't that big. You ain't in that much trouble. I ain't in that much trouble. See, God got a way of showing you some things, man, but it's going to take some faith. And faith gonna take some effort on your part. Man, get out and do something, man. You, God will bless you a little bit and he give you a little bit more courage. And then all them attempts you making is going, and all this, oh, I'll try. You know what that turned into? I'm gonna get it done. And at the end of the day, that's what you have to do, because trying to pay your rent and not paying your rent is two different things. You can try to pay your rent, or you can get it done. Now, how long you think you're gonna stay in that house trying? You got to go with the mindset of getting it done. And if you can put some stuff out there and give God a chance to put his finger on and bless it for you, the most stuff he can do for you. Quit looking around at what everybody else got and go and get some of it for yourself. Okay? All right.
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manager be tripping and stuff, talking about we gotta use water, but I always use some milk and cream for you, cause I think you're kinda sweet. Anyway, you always got on some fly blue suit, and your cufflinks are shining all bright. So what you do? A word? Yeah, that's interesting. Look, man, I mean, I don't wanna waste your time, but I know girls don't usually do this, but I was wondering if maybe we could get together outside the restaurant one day. You know, cause I do look a lot different outside my work clothes. And I mean, we could just go across the street to the park right here. Wait, hold up.

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0: Ladies and gentlemen, this morning will be a special morning. I'm welcoming new members to the show. 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
1: Yeah.
0: To any woman who had a really, really cute, sexy nickname back in college. But if they see you today and they would still call you that, welcome, girl. Thank you for holding on. If you've had a sexy, cute nickname and you don't match that name no more, thank you, girl. Thank you for holding on. Everybody, welcome to the Steve Harvey Morning Show. This is how we do it up in here, baby. It's an all-welcoming party this morning filled with nothing but gratitude. Oh, man, oh, man, oh, man. I told God today how much I appreciate it. I'm going through some things, but I'm grateful anyway. That's what you've got to learn how to do. You've got to be grateful even if you're going through some things. The thing I'm going through ain't no worse than nobody else's thing. You just got to be grateful anyway. God been good to me, man, and he going to pull me through it anyway. Man, that's a good thing about God. This too shall pass.
1: I'm struggling.
0: All of it. What?
1: I'm struggling. You said the people who can't live up to their nickname. Yeah, but you just say.
0: You know, that's just, it happens like that. You know, like your nickname used to be Lil Bit. Well, it ain't Lil no more. But they're still calling you Lil Bit. Come on, man. It's all good. You got to let these nicknames go. Shirley Strawberry, Carla Pharrell, Mississippi Monica, Junior Boy, the legend that is Nephew Tommy. Junior, it's a lot on your mind this morning, man. You had trouble with your little
1: It's not on my mind. It's you. You said, let your nickname go. And you cool with saying it. It's people feel a certain way. You said that.
0: Well, you know, it's like, you know, it's advice, too. You know, it's
1: so
0: it's
1: if you ain't Lil Bit no more, that's it.
0: Yeah, your nickname was Lil Bit when you was growing up. Well, Lil Bit then spread. Now your nickname ain't Lil Bit, it's Lot Mo.
2: Really?
3: You said college. Said college nickname.
0: Yeah, your college nickname was Lil Bit, and now all of a sudden you Lot Mo.
2: You know,
0: in college your nickname was Dimples. Well, now your nickname is Dent.
1: Ain't nothing wrong with it.
0: Yeah, you know.
1: Okay.
0: It switches up, you know.
1: Uh-huh.
0: Cause I got dimples, but I had enough face fat where they met. They was connected.
1: What?
0: So I went from dimples to crease.
1: let me see your dimples.
0: Yeah. See, but I lost a little weight though, so I got them back a little bit. But it was just a line at one point. It just a line went from here all the way up under here. But I got rid of the two faces. I lost some weight.
2: Oh. All right,
0: ladies and gentlemen, this is how we started it today. Welcome.
2: Come on, Dimples. Coming up in 32 minutes after the hour, we'll hear from the nephew as he runs that prank back right after this.
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1: All right, it is time now to start your morning off with the nephew and run that prank back. What you got for us, Nev?
2: Oh, Triosity. Cat dog, if you would, run it.
3: Hello?
2: Hello, I'm trying to reach Marvin, please.
3: Yes, Marvin speaking.
2: Marvin, hi, I'm calling you from Dr. office. I'm actually the lab technician, and you came in and got a physical, I guess, about a couple weeks ago?
3: Yeah.
2: Okay, and my understanding, this is for your occupation, correct?
3: Yeah.
2: Okay, what do you do for a living when you're a,
3: Oh yeah, I'm a truck driver.
2: Okay. Now, I was giving you a call about, I'm here looking at your records and all the testings that you actually went through. Wow. Let's see, have you had any activity or any problems around your navel area?
3: Nah, everything been fine.
2: Okay.
3: Everything all right, huh?
2: Yeah, everything's fine, but I mean, you haven't had any type of nothing, no breakout or anything around your navel or whatsoever?
3: Nah, man, the second time you asked me about my navel. Nah, everything's going straight, man.
2: Okay.
3: I'm trying to see what's going on, man. What's happening?
2: Okay, actually, you've been diagnosed with oak triositis. And oak triositis is actually a fungus that comes out of South America. And you have no activity whatsoever around your navel?
3: Nah, man, quit asking the same thing, man. Oak triositis.
2: It's oak triositis, sir. And
3: what you said that?
2: What that is actually if you haven't had it yet, you say you haven't had any activity, there's going to be like a small little tree that's going to be growing from your navel. And it gets about 6 inches long, and it probably bears probably about 25 to 30 leaves on it, but it's very small.
3: That back by me. You see a tree gonna be growing out my navel.
2: It's gonna be a small tree, and what's gonna happen is I'm gonna have to get you to come back in probably in the next month. We're gonna need you to come in so we can check it out, but it's got to grow its fullest potential before we can actually do anything to it.
3: Nah, I can't come in a month. I gotta come in today, man. Somebody got to tell get this problem resolved, man, because I'm finna get married, man.
2: Well, we can't. It has to grow its fullest potential, sir. And the full term is actually like about 4 weeks before we can actually...
3: Man, I'm not waiting for no 4 weeks, man. Somebody got to come tell me something right now, man. I ain't finna go marry, man, have to fly out of town, man, and have something growing out my neighbor, man. Y'all going crazy, man.
2: Sir, oak triositis is something that's very rare. We were actually getting this assignment from overseas in South America on how to treat this.
3: Man, I don't give a... Where is it, man? Somebody's going to have to come give me some help right now, man. I'm finna get ready to get married, man. I'm not finna be putting up with it, man. Somebody in this office, man, got to come down here and do something for me, man. And what you say, if you say I can cut it out myself?
2: Sir, the best I can do is probably trim it a bit, you know, and maybe knock a few leaves off, but I cannot touch the full stalk at all.
3: Man, you can cut this, put a Band-Aid, do something.
2: Sir,
3: to
2: if
3: it,
2: you
3: man.
2: Cut it, it's, there's a possibility.
3: Right now, yeah, man.
2: You cannot, sir. If you cut it, there's a possibility of hemorrhaging, and you're going to really create a bigger problem than what you have already.
3: Man. I'm trying to get this pulled out, man. You didn't tell me can't nobody in that where I'm driving down there to get this pulled out, man. I'm finna get married in 2 weeks, man. We finna fly to Jamaica and can't now. Somebody can do this for me. I pull this off my self.
2: Sir, you cannot pull it out. You're gonna
3: man,
2: create
3: that, man.
2: You're gonna create a bigger problem if you try to pull it out, sir.
3: The problem is already there. I'm trying to get this hammer, man. You mean to tell me that big hospital ain't now? Can't help me,
2: sir.
3: What you want me to do,
2: sir,
3: man?
2: It's not something.
3: Mad, I have poking out of my stomach, and you telling me it ain't you can do, man.
2: Sir, oak triositis is not something that we treat all the time. Like I said, it hails from South America, so we got.
3: I don't give a if it hails from Great Britain. Somebody at the hospital for me to come down there and help me pull this off, man.
2: Sir, I understand what you're going through, but we have to let it grow its full term, which is 4 weeks, sir. The full
3: man,
2: root of it.
3: Letting it grow, man. I ain't finna let it grow, man. It's finna go down right now, man. Y'all gonna have to do something, man.
2: Sir, there's nothing we can do. We can probably trim it a little bit.
3: The trim. Get some chainsaw and cut this man. Do something.
2: Sir, there's nothing we can do at this point but sit back and wait and let it grow its full term, okay? Can we get
3: I'm not doing no waiting, man. Somebody finna help me right now, man.
2: Sir, can we get an appointment for you in the next 4 to 5 weeks? Can we do that?
3: No, you got to get an appointment for me today. I'm finna get married, man. I'm finna fly to Jamaica. Man, I can't have no sticking out of me. I can't even sit at the airport, man. You gonna embarrass me like that, man? Have sticking out my neighbor. You crazy?
2: Sir, I understand it. And like I said, oak triositis is very rare. And it's something that we haven't treated that many times here in the States. But overseas, the message that we're getting is that we need to let it grow its full term.
3: So you mean to tell me ain't nobody in America got oak tree? What the f*** is the name of that shit, man?
2: It's oak triositis, sir.
3: So how the f*** I can get it if don't nobody else in the America got it.
2: Sir, I could not believe that you were coming up with oak triositis here in the States. It's something very rarely seen here. There's been 2 people in the past that's been diagnosed with this, and they actually passed away.
3: So now you're telling me some died, and you're going to tell me 3 weeks. Man, I'm coming down there today, man. Somebody finna do something for me,
2: sir,
3: man.
2: There's nothing that we can do today until 4 to 5 weeks.
3: Man, I got to go get married. I'm flying to Jamaica, man. Did you... what I just said, man?
2: I'm hearing what you're saying, but I can't do anything if you don't see the tree already coming out of the navel yet.
3: Cut the f*** off. Somebody got to do something now, man. What you want me to do, man?
2: I don't know what I want you to do, sir, but I have one more thing I can tell you.
3: Yeah, well, what you got to say, man?
2: Are you listening?
3: I'm listening to you, man.
2: This is Nephew Tommy from the Steve Harvey Morning Show. You just got pranked by your boy Earl.
3: Man, you gotta be f***ing. Man, tell that man, I'm gonna kick that out my way, man. Man, you too, Nephew Tommy, man. Y'all man, be going crazy as hell, man. I'm looking at all of my neighbor thing, the tree finna grow out this, man. I'm on the air, man.
2: No, you ain't on the air right now.
3: Man, I'm already nervous. I'm gonna get married in 2 weeks. Crazy. Man,
2: hey, man, I got one more thing to ask you, Marvin, man. What is the baddest, I'm talking about the baddest radio show in the land?
3: 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Yeah, you out of there.
1: Thank you. Coming up next, it is Ask the CLO. Our Chief Love Officer, Steve Harvey, is in the building to answer your love questions right after this.
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1: What's a DM, Steve? 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
1: 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The messages?
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6: It is time to ask the CLO. Chief Love Officer Steve Harvey is here. Hannah in Macon writes, my husband and I planned a trip for two, the two of us, and he invited his parents to go without asking me. We have Sunday dinner with them weekly, and they're at our house twice a week to use our home gym. We've only been married eight months. Do you think his parents will understand if I politely uninvite them?
0: Hell no. They old.
3: They ain't too much.
0: But I'll tell you what, though. What? They over at the house twice using the gym. You having Sunday meal with them. Now, you married this little mama's boy. You ain't see the signs.
6: Only 8 months.
0: See, most parents, you give your children space even before they get married so they can grow up and develop on their own. And then once they married, you're supposed to step away, man. You already know that. You don't want nobody in your house twice a month. Why don't you get a little ragged gym? Get you a thigh master and go on and sit down somewhere. You know, good in hell well, your old ain't over there really doing nothing in the gym, no how. They got all this little stuff online you can order. Got them shake weights. Remember them weights you hold in your hand? You shake.
6: I have some of those.
0: Get you that. Get you that and get you a thigh master and go on about your business. Quit going over
6: there.
0: And if you uninvite her, it's going to be a problem. It's going to be a problem. What you have to do is go to your husband and tell your husband to uninvite her. You got to bet. But if you do it.
6: And she said politely. How do you politely uninvite someone?
0: Hey, listen, Mom, Pop, listen, I just want to talk to y'all. You know, we plan on taking y'all to that vacation. And I was just thinking, we don't really want y'all to come. So we was wondering if you could, like, give us an excuse why you couldn't come so we could uninvite you.
6: Wow.
0: Huh?
6: Like, what, baby?
0: Mama, don't cry. Mama, don't cry. It's just one vacation.
6: It's not good.
0: No, well, stop looking forward. Stop. Just don't do that.
6: All right. Moving on to Teresa in Charleston. Teresa says, I've been married for 12 years and I have gray hair on my head and everywhere else now. It's not a big deal to me, but my husband wants me to get waxed so he doesn't have to see it down there. Should I make him shave his gray hairs too?
1: Wow.
0: Yeah, yeah. But you need to get it off down there.
6: TMI.
3: Yeah.
0: Now you do need to get it off down there.
6: Okay. I don't think she's against it. She just wants to know, should she make her husband shave his too?
3: I don't know why.
0: Well, it ain't, if he got some down there, it's got to go. My, how old are y'all? They've been married 12 years. Are they like 75 or something?
6: I don't think so. I think they're a lot younger.
0: See, they
6: than
0: didn't put
6: too.
0: The age. They just said how long they've been married. Y'all might not be able to shave down there. You need to get some medical clearances. You must run. You take a cut down there and you too old. You ain't going to bleed. You know how long it take to heal down there? Ain't no air down there?
1: Ain't no air? Okay.
0: Yeah. So if he got gray hair down his man part, he got to shave too.
6: Yeah.
0: That's only fair. Or he can get some Beijing and put it down there. And then when y'all get through, making love, both of y'all got to take a bath.
6: Yeah. All right. We're moving on. Flip in Kansas City says, my wife isn't speaking to me after her male boss called her three times in one night And on the third time, I picked up the phone and told him that my wife was unavailable. I don't think I was wrong, but I hate that she's ignoring me. Do I have to apologize?
0: No, you ain't got to apologize, but you calling three times. She ain't available, though. What you want?
6: Mm-hmm.
3: Yeah.
6: At night, after work hours. Yeah.
3: That's disrespectful.
6: Yeah.
0: Yeah. And that man know it. Now, you need to find out two things. Number one, is he married?
6: Mm-hmm.
0: Number two, is he happily married?
6: Okay.
3: Number three, all going to work in the morning. We all going.
0: Yeah. Is he attracted to your wife?
6: Yeah. Yeah.
0: And I think what you need to do, and the way you find that is, you go down there for lunch one day, just walk in and surprise her, and ask to speak to her supervisor and say, hey, is it okay if I take my wife to work? And just look him dead in the eye and see what he say.
6: Mm-hmm.
0: And if he flinch, just knock his move out.
6: His wife will be out of work. Yeah. But why is she mad, though? Why is she mad at her husband and ignoring him?
0: Because she feels like he overstepped his bounds mm-hmm. with her profession.
1: Mm-hmm.
0: Your husband know. He done called three mm-hmm. times in
6: three
0: one
6: times.
0: Night. But he listening to the comp. See, he been ear hustling.
6: Uh-huh.
0: And all that conversation ain't been about work. Oh, mm-hmm. I'm fine. Just sitting here enjoying myself. You know, it was funny what they said at work. See, he didn't ear hustle a couple of that. So he went, mm-hmm. okay, call him one more time.
6: Mm-hmm. Mm-hmm.
0: She ain't available. What you need.
6: Yeah. All right. Laverne in Greenville. Last one, Steve. Laverne in Greenville says, I work at the post office. And I noticed my neighbor gets a lot of money orders every month, and he mails them out of town to the same address each month. Could he be cheating on his wife and sending the money to another woman?
0: Wow. Why is that your business?
6: Right.
0: Your job is that post office is to sort the mail and put it in the right thing so it can go where it's supposed to go. Why are you in this man's business about these money orders? Do your job because if you say something, he going to report you to the post office and you going to be out of work.
6: Mm.
0: Mind, your job is to deliver the mail, rain, sleet, hail, or snow.
6: Mm-hmm. That's their motto.
0: Your job ain't based on deliver the mail based on rain, sleet, hail, snow, and what I know.
6: Money orders.
0: You just supposed to deliver the mail. The money orders ain't your business.
6: Wow, he's really overstepping.
0: You nosy ass. This is a man that wrote this?
6: Uh-huh. Laverne in Greenville. Laverne. Not a man.
0: No, I thought
6: he said he's.
0: No.
6: Uh-huh.
0: Leave that stuff alone and get out these people's business. Make me sick, Laverne. Got that old name anyway. She old. Laverne. Now, who the hell named Laverne anyway? Just sit your old down trying to be like you snooping. You know you ain't good at that.
3: Mm-hmm. Ain't no
0: why your husband don't care about you now.
6: Oh,
0: your nose. Yes.
6: Hey. All right, thank you, CLO.
0: You need to find out where your husband's sending his money orders to. This is Steve Harvey Morning Show, man.
6: Flora says, I've been sleeping with our yard man for a while and he doesn't like wearing protection. We got into an argument about it, and now he's not answering my husband's text to come to our yard. How can he be so petty when he knows I'm married? What is going on?
0: See, right here, once again. Y'all got to quit writing us with all this craziness, acting like it's normal.
6: Yes.
1: You're not qualified, Steve.
0: Dog, I don't, what y'all want me to do?
6: Yes.
0: Y'all, I can't apply no rules to this stuff. Because y'all keep coming up with all this abnormal mess like it's regular.
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This is Frankie Valor, and this is Rhythm of News with Crispy Bennett. I'll be right on the rhythm, and your host, Crispy Bennett, CEO of the Seattle Media Newspaper Group, will be right on the news. 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
1: Good morning, like everybody, for tuning in for this edition of Rhythm and News. 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So stay tuned. We're right with the stories and more on Rhythm and News, a message from the people to the people.

0: 1420 KRIZ and 1620 KYIZ is Rhythm and News on a Friday morning, sponsored in part by the Port of Seattle. 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
1: Black-owned restaurants have long been more than places to grab a meal. They create jobs, support community organizations, provide opportunities for entrepreneurs, and perhaps just as importantly, give people places to gather, celebrate, and maintain a sense of community. But like restaurants across the region, many are facing tremendous economic pressures as the cost of food, labor, utilities, rent, and other expenses continue to rise. And that's why the Seattle Medium, the Urban League of Metropolitan Seattle, and Bird Bar Place have joined forces for Pack the House, a 10-week campaign encouraging the community to intentionally support Black-owned restaurants throughout the greater Seattle area. And with this morning to talk about the campaign, our two leaders whose organizations have long worked to strengthen economic opportunity and the Black community in Seattle, Dr. Angela Griffin, CEO of Bird Bar Place, and Michelle Merriweather, President and CEO of the Urban League of Metropolitan Seattle, who are our partners in this campaign. Good morning, ladies.
2: Good morning.
1: Michelle, let's start with you. Can you talk a little bit about how the campaign will work and what we're trying to accomplish over the next 10 weeks?
2: Absolutely. First of all, thank you. And thanks to the Seattle Medium for bringing us together for this important effort. For the next 10 weeks, we are intentionally supporting Black-owned businesses, one business each week, encouraging the community to show up, support these businesses, invest in these businesses, have dinner at these businesses, have lunch at these businesses, and have meetings and gatherings at these businesses to ensure that they know that we are there to support them. And of course, this is one business each week, and of course, we have our coffee shops in addition to that every morning on your way to work. You know, skip making coffee at home, stop at the Scene, Avalay, or Boom Boona and have coffee. This is about intentionality, Chris. This is about ensuring that our businesses that are all struggling right now, all of our restaurants, the industry, as you shared at the opening, are having a hard time. This is our way of saying, we see you, we love you, we appreciate you, we need you in this community, and the community is going to show up for them as they showed up for us for so long.
1: Right. And Dr. Griffith, I think Michelle said it very well. You know, while we're highlighting and asking people to actively support 10 Black-owned restaurants over the next 10 weeks, this campaign has a much larger focus, and that we are encouraging people to support all Black-owned restaurants, even other Black-owned businesses in the area, even if they're not featured during the campaign. Like she said, we're even encouraging people to support our local Black-owned coffee shops.
3: Yes, yes, and share the word, share the word. And also, you know, this is beyond 10 weeks, right? So this is the opportunity to go and try out if you haven't been to any of these spots already, if you don't know about them. We talk about them in community, right? But that doesn't mean we show up. So it's an opportunity to say, okay, I heard about Island Soul. Let me go over there and see what's going on. Let me tell people, because when you eat there, when you eat any of these spots, when you drink any of the coffee, you're going to want to brag about it, right? So this is a long game here to get the community to be active and engaged and supporting our local businesses.
1: Right. And both Bird Bar Place and the Urban League have a much broader mission around economic opportunity, stability, and strengthening our communities. Dr. Angela, start with you. You know, why did Bird Bar Place decide to

0: preparedness campaign was important?
1: Well, Burbar Place has been feeding the community for several decades now. And so food is a staple. Food security is a staple, a part of our business strategy, but also it's important to make sure that it goes beyond our four walls into feeding the whole community in a variety of ways. And so when we got the call about being able to support another way to make sure people are eating good food, that they are fellowshipping with each other in community. Like Michelle, I love how you said, go there, work there, pick a computer and post up and do some work, you know, have some conversations, get to know somebody in the community that you didn't know. I mean, that's one of the things I love doing, but Burbar Place has been that space for a long time where people come to engage and spend time together, get to know each other, get fed, get your utilities paid for, get other services taken care of, but a community space, a community hub, just like these restaurants are.
0: Right. And Michelle, same question to you. You know, why did the Urban League feel that this is an important campaign to get involved with, particularly right now?
2: Well, the Urban League for a long time has been supporting small business and entrepreneurship and business growth. Many of the restaurants that we are featuring, we have directly worked with and supported in their growth, and they've supported us. I think back to 2020 when we were all unsure of where we were going and how to get information and vaccinations. Ephraim from Boom Boona opened up his locations for us to host vaccine clinics, testing clinics, and has been a great partner of ours. And that's just one example. We have had events at Classic Eats for years and partnered with Tony at Classic Eats for a long time. We partnered with Stephanie over at La Spiga. All of them, many of them, we've partnered with in other ways, and they've supported us and showed up for us. So it's time for us to do the same. The Urban League also has an entrepreneurship center and small business incubator where we're supporting the growth of small businesses in any way and every way that we possibly can, because it's hard right now. You know, laws are changing, rules are changing, things are making it really difficult for our small businesses just to stay in business. So this is, Urban League is like Burbar Place, like the Medium, are being real intentional in spotlighting these businesses, and just the fact that we need to be very intentional about showing up for Black-owned businesses. And so the Urban League has done that for, you know, 96 years. We're going to keep doing that. And we've said since the beginning, we have supported one individual, one family, one business at a time, and this is our continued effort at doing just that.
0: Right. And Michelle, I know you've made a point to talk about economic empowerment and say that it doesn't really happen only through programs. It also happens through the choices we make every day. Can you kind of talk about the economic impact that we can have collectively when we're intentional and strategic about where and how we spend our money?
2: Absolutely. Let me say this first. Our Black-owned businesses are certainly not in business just to serve Black folks. Any and everyone should be supporting Black-owned businesses, because that's just good business. But for us, these are also our hubs, our community hubs. They also employ us, right? They're uplifting and empowering our own community. So we need to do the same for them. We need to show up for them. We need to be intentional about where we spend our money. And when we do that, when we recycle our dollars into our businesses, that comes back to us. That empowers and builds a stronger, healthier community. What we know, you know, in the central area, we have gone from, you know, 80% of us living in the central area to about 14%. Most of the businesses that we are supporting, many of the businesses are in the central area, but we are also starting to migrate further south. So as we were trying to select our businesses, we also kept that in mind. What I also want to add before I pass off to Dr. Griffin is that we kept that in mind as we spread further south. We wanted to have small businesses that are down south, that are relatively new, different, more vegan. Not all of us are vegan, because I do know that I enjoy a good burger or good oxtail every now and then. But we wanted to make sure that we are trying something new too, introducing different things into our community and environment, because you know we are diverse just as the menus that we are representing. But these are not the only businesses. So like Dr. Griffin said, make sure that you are just over the next 10 weeks and beyond, once or twice a week, make sure that you're recycling your dollar and investing into our businesses and our community.
0: Right. And Dr. Angela, you know, Bird Bar Place has deep roots in a central district and has witnessed how much the community has changed over the years, like Michelle just alluded to. You know, can you talk a little bit about when longtime Black-owned restaurants or businesses disappear, what a community can lose just beyond losing the business itself?
1: Well, I mean, we lose the impact of a great community space, right? We lose the ability to go and commune with each other, to uplift each other, to support each other. And people actually find themselves scrambling when a restaurant leaves. Like, I mean, on one corner of Jackson, 23rd and Jackson, we had a restaurant leave there, and people were like, okay, where are they now? Where are they doing? People are tracking where they are now, right? But another restaurant has come in there, and we're building trust and building relationship and building, you know, starting all over again. And I think it creates a little uncertainty for the Black community, the smaller Black community that we are in Seattle. It creates a little uncertainty that we are still there, that we are still valued, that we still have some great spots to go to. It also opens the door for us to explore beyond Seattle, as Michelle mentioned, you know, to go out beyond Seattle. But, you know, we were a central part and still are a central part of the Seattle community as Black folks. And so we need to trust that we are still welcome in our community, that we are still valued in our community, and having these types of spaces demonstrate that for us, and not just for us. It demonstrates that for other people in the community. They know that we are still there with them, and we're still engaged with them, and we still socialize together and commune together. For other folks, you know, the whole BIPOC and beyond a group of people is also, it's important that we're engaging together. And many people drive into Seattle to work because they can't afford to live there, right? Mm-hmm. So when I come to work to Seattle every day, knowing that I can still get some soul food, knowing that I can still get, you know, some wings, knowing I got great coffee in Seattle from people that look like me, that's valuable as well.
0: Right. And, you know, the immediate goal of the Packet House is pretty straightforward. You know, we're going to try to get people through the doors, put money into the cash registers of these businesses. But yeah, can you talk about how significant can increased customer traffic and cash flow be for a restaurant that's trying to make payroll, pay vendors, and just keep up with operating expenses, which, like you said, these are increasing all the time, and it's becoming harder and harder for, you know, not just our Black-owned businesses and restaurants. It's becoming harder for our Black-led organizations and institutions in our community as well.
1: Yeah, it's a business. You know, Michelle and I run businesses, right? And many times when we go and sit down in these spaces and we order the food, we drink the coffee, and then, you know, we don't realize that there's still payroll still has to be met. There's hiring, there's retention of staff, there's, you know, operations, there's buying supplies. And, you know, sometimes we look at the menu and we say, wow, why does this cost what it costs? Well, because you have to keep the doors open and pay all the fees and the taxes and so forth. The business operation is important, but the business operation is part of the economy, right? And so it also comes, as Michelle said, those dollars come back to us. Because when you invest, it's an investment, right? And you get a good meal while you're investing. You get a good cup of coffee while you're investing into the community as a whole, not just the Black business. You invest in the community as a whole. The Black business benefits, and it keeps the cultural aspect, and it keeps the broader community aspect. But it's an investment opportunity as well.
2: Right. I want to, Chris, can I just add, we're living in a time that people are being real intentional about trying to erase us, right? Yeah. We're living in a moment that anti-Blackness is so prevalent and so strong, nearly a 180-degree turn from where we were in June of 2020 and 2021, right? That is doing real harm to our businesses, to our community organizations that are showing up for community, to just everyday people. Our children feel like they're invisible and not feeling seen and valued. This is our opportunity to say, we see us. This is, I'll call this our version of mutual aid, right? We got to take care of us right now, because that is how we're going to survive. Not only in investment, but in community gathering, and this is building joy, which we absolutely need if we're going to survive this moment. We will survive it. We will come out stronger. We will come out better. But this is how. Mutual aid, showing up for each other, appreciating each other, and seeing each other in community.
0: Right. And Michelle, you just stole my thunder for my next question.
2: I'm gonna
0: get into it anyway, because it's an important topic. And before I talk about this as well, I think it's important to note, like, you know, we're engaging in this initiative, right? But each of us on this line right now, and I don't want to put words in your guys' mouth, but I can speak for, our organization, your guys' organization, other organizations, our community, we're all going through our own trials and tribulations right now as well, because funding sources have decreased, revenues have been decreased, people who were doing business with us beforehand for a variety of reasons might not be doing business with us, even if they would like to do it. And so, you know, while, you know, both of you could be involved in doing other things that are trying to just support the mission and longevity and the financial positions of your own organizations, you know, we all felt that it was important for us to galvanize the community in this effort, because it's not about just us. It's about our entire community. As our entire community flourishes, then all of us flourish. And with that being said, you know, Michelle kind of hit it as well, but Dr. Griffith, I'm going to give it to you. And Michelle, you can chime in if you want to as well. Mm-hmm. You know, let's talk about the importance of supporting our own right now, because, like you said, our businesses, our organizations, institutions, and our community in general are under attack. Politically, we're being targeted in many ways, are also being disenfranchised economically because our allies, friends, et cetera, outside of our community are being threatened economically if they choose to support, do business, offer relief and opportunities to our community. So how important is it for us to look within and to one another right now? Because in my opinion, it's time for us to start creating opportunities for us and not waver in our attempts to uplift and empower our community.
1: Yes, I'd say, you know, and we need to do that collectively. You know, Michelle spoke to this a little bit, but when the murder of George Floyd happened, we had a lot of philanthropy for nonprofit organizations wanting to give dollars to the Black community, right? And that has fizzled. The impact of that has fizzled away. But some of us as organizations, like, you know, speak for Burbank Place, we have held some of that funding aside to make sure we keep giving back to the Black community. And it sometimes it feels like pennies, but it's something, right? And it's a collective dollar that we've been trying to make sure goes back to Black folks as much as we possibly can, because we've been known as that organization, just like Urban League has for decades, to be the first organization that people call when they're struggling, when they're hurting, when something isn't working, when something's going wrong. They're calling us and saying, hey, Burbank Place should be here to support us. So we've been trying to figure out ways to do that. And this campaign is another opportunity for us to be a part of supporting and uplifting the Black community, our Black restaurants, our Black coffee shops, Black people in general, in any way we possibly can.
0: I agree. Michelle, did you have anything to add to that before I went to the next?
2: Yeah, part of me feels like you're going to ask a question again, but I'm going to say it anyway because I just love this conversation and I love being in community with both of you. It's exactly that. Like, I was telling somebody the other day in June of 2020 and for about a year or two after that, I'd get an email, a phone call, et cetera, saying how much they appreciated the Urban League and wanted to invest in us. Partnerships, checks were rolling in and we were able to invest in our community and grow. What people may or may not realize, a lot of the work that Dr. Griffin and I do are forward funded, right? We do the work and then, hopefully those that partner with us reimburse us for that work. And so we were able to grow and reinvest in our work and grow exponentially over the last few years. I'm sure many have seen how much the Urban League has been able to grow. That was because of those intentional investments in 2020 and 2021. Most of those investments are gone. Those that still rock with us, and some have increased their partnership with us, but many, because not just the Black community is suffering, everybody is, have had to make tough choices and invest less, right? So they're still with us, but they're not giving us as much as they were giving us when the economy was booming. And we're grateful for them. But things have changed. We're in a different place. And when the regular economy, when the U.S. economy, when Seattle economy catches a cold, the Black community catches COVID. And when we catch COVID, we die, right? Our communities lose, our businesses close, our kids aren't fed. So this is us being real intentional about supporting our own. And, businesses are still, corporations, philanthropies, certainly there are those that are still rocking with us, and we're so grateful for them. But in order for us to make it through this, we have to make sure that we are supporting our own. Black folks created philanthropy. We created philanthropy because we were always there supporting us. Our Black Panther Party created free lunches, right? Created making sure that our kids had health care. We know how to do this. We know how to make it through this. We know how to support our own. And this is how. This is how.
0: Right. And over the course of the next 10 weeks, we're encouraging people to support our Black-owned business community. Each week, we're going to highlight and feature a local Black-owned restaurant. You can keep up with who we're supporting each and every week and all the restaurants that we're supporting right now, either through the Seattle Medium newspaper print edition each week, online at seattlemedium.com, or you can go to packthehouseseattle.com. That's packthehouseseattle.com. And also, I know that the Urban League and Bird Bar also promoting everything through their social media and their distribution networks as well. Ladies, with that being said, what's your final message to the community this morning about why they should get behind this campaign, Pack the House, and what it is that we're actually asking people to do over the next 10 weeks, but also more importantly, beyond those 10 weeks, because this is not just about a temporary Band-Aid. This is about trying to have a permanent solution, but also trying to change the mindset of so many people in our community to intentionally support these institutions consistently rather than waiting until they're in crisis to support them, even though quite a few of them, a lot of our local restaurants are in crisis right now as we speak.
2: Yeah. Yes. Yeah, they are. And they still open the door every day for us to get our coffee, to get our food, to share a meal. And they are struggling themselves. And we cannot wait until they close their doors to say, what happened? I loved them. We'll miss them. Like, we don't need a social media storm when it is over. We need it now. We need it now to help prevent the these businesses from closing. They're all restaurants right now are working and operating within the margins. Food prices are astronomical. We have to pay their staff, and they have to provide health care for their staff, and the list goes on. We want that. That is important. But the only way they can sustain that is if we show up for them. And this is our opportunity. And this next 10 weeks, you know, they say 30 days creates a habit, right? We're giving us, twice that and then some. We're creating a habit. We're building a muscle so that after the next 10 weeks, we know that at least once a week, I'm going to have lunch or dinner at a Black-owned business. But at least once a week, I'm going to skip making coffee at home or going to the coffee shop on the corner, which we know is consistent and going to be there for us. At least once a week, I'm going to stop by a Black-owned coffee shop and get my coffee and check in with a friend or say thank you to the cashier or wait staff at these Black-owned businesses. Because we got us. We got us. We have no choice.
0: Mm-hmm. All right.
1: And there's a variety of ways to support. Like there is a, you know, show up and eat, tell other people about it, put it on your social media. Also, you know, if you run a business and you're getting food catered, most of these businesses cater. So, you know, call them up and get some meals delivered. There's a variety of ways to support it. And most importantly, if you can be a regular at one, we all love going to a place where they know our name. Pick one and show up and be a regular there once a week or once a month or something. Take your family when you can, invite friends, spread the word.
0: All right. Well, ladies, I want to thank you for joining us on today's show. I want to thank you for your unwavering support of our community, but more importantly right now, this campaign to support our local Black restaurant community, and just for all the work that you guys are doing here in the area. This is the start of our 10-week campaign called Pack the House, the restaurant we're encouraging people to support. This week is Island Soul restaurant located in it's 4869 Rainier Avenue South in Seattle in Columbia City. And what we're asking people to do is it's not a one-day campaign. We're supporting them, this particular business for it. This week, but also beyond all that. And what we're asking people to do is to pack the house and spend your dollars with intent over the course of this campaign. Thank you for joining us on the show. I want you guys to have a great weekend and collectively your support for just packing the house.
2: 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I'm going to say that as well. We need our Black media, too. Thank you, Chris, for all you do.
0: Thank you. I appreciate it. All right, ladies, have a great weekend. I'll talk to both of you soon.
1: Thank you. Bye.
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3: 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The Seattle Medium Newspaper, that's a message from the people to the people. Now, back to your host, Chris B. Bennett.
0: Understanding the law can be empowering, particularly for young people who may encounter the justice system without fully understanding their rights, their responsibilities, or how the system actually works. For more than three decades, Judge Charles V. Johnson Youth and Law Forum has worked to bridge that knowledge gap by bringing young people face-to-face with judges, attorneys, law enforcement professionals, and community leaders in an environment designed for education, conversation, and mentorship. And with you this morning to talk about the youth and law reform is Dr. Margaret Spearman, coordinator of the Judge Charles V. Johnson Youth Law Reform, and Bobby Alexander, program co-chair. Good morning to both of you, and welcome to the show.
5: Good morning.
0: All right. Dr. Spearman, let's start with you. Can you talk about what the forum is and its purpose?
5: Well, you know, the Judge D. Johnson Youth and Law Forum, the Judge Charles V. Johnson, Youth and Law Forum, it is an opportunity for a gathering for young people, their guardians, volunteers to come together, and it's over the years it's brought youth and families together with judges, attorneys, law enforcement professionals, educators, behavioral health professionals, and community leaders to educate, empower, build relationships, and create pathways to opportunity.
0: All right. And this will be the 36th annual forum, which is a remarkable longevity for a community program like this. Dr. Spearman, can you talk a little bit about how the forum has evolved over the years and what has kept its mission relevant from one generation of young people to the next?
5: Well, you know, I think what's so wonderful is the commitment of the community to protect and educate their young people. So this commitment, while it came about with judges and law enforcement, and it was to address serious issues that youth were having in the juvenile justice system. And I think they brought the community together, and the community had saw the need. And I think it's been wonderful how they gather annually to come and work together to support young people in their everyday lives, and to give parents and guardians, share with them tools and strategies for how to support their young people, to keep them safe and to keep them focused on healthy youth behaviors.
0: Right. And Bobby, the overall message of this event is it's about your rights and responsibilities, your education and elevation. You know, why is it important to teach young people about both sides of the equation, understanding their rights under the law while also understanding their responsibilities?
6: I think that our young people are facing a reality now that is so multi-tiered, you know, like you're going to school, but then you also have this online meeting. And like, those are privileges, right? Those are things that you get to do. Consequences if they're not used correctly or if you're unaware of how to utilize them. We have instances now in the world of people being extorted or manipulated online by artificial intelligence to commit crimes or to harm themselves. So this is just a perfect example of you have this privilege, but there also is this thing that comes with it that is a gigantic responsibility, and you need to be prepared for that. And I think that that's kind of the essence of what this event is now, is yes, you are a young person, you are arriving, you are coming into your own, and we look forward to you being a leader in the community, but we need to get you there, and we need to prepare you for it.
0: Right. And Bobby, one of the unique aspects of this forum is that young people aren't just simply sitting in an auditorium listening to adults talk to them or preach to them. This program is designed to be interactive. Can you talk about what participants actually will be doing in this year's forum, and what types of conversations or experiences do you want them to have?
6: Well, the big thing that we did last year that we're going to try and take to another level is a trial for the kids. So we want them to not just kind of in the aggregate or in a roundabout way say we're doing to youth and law, but we want them to actually see what the process looks like and to participate in the trial. So we want kids to play a role as a judge, as a prosecutor, as a defense attorney, and this year even as a medical examiner and an expert witness. So what we're going to do is we're going to have a fact pattern for the kids where they're going to have to represent, you know, one side or the other, and it'll be something like someone was hit in the head, and that person also happened to play high school football. So the question for the jury is going to be, you know, is the injury that this person suffered attributable to the conduct of the defendant, or is it actually more related to what they're doing in their, you know, in their personal life? And that's a real life example of things that happen in court. And we want them to see just what this looks like and what the discovery of truth looks like in a courtroom, so that they can understand what really would happen to them if they were to be in that space, even on a more simple question. Because our process is really the same every time, regardless of what the question is. You're judged by a group of people. I don't use the word peers, because one thing that I like to get across at this Houston Law Forum is that it's not necessarily peers, it's registered voters, and they may or may not look like you.
0: Mm. And Dr. Spearman, can you talk a little bit about parents and guardians as well? Because this is event isn't exclusive for young people. It's also for the parents and guardians. Can you talk about why it's important for parents to participate and what they can learn that may help them better advocate? Excuse me.
5: Well, we have a variety of sessions for parents and guardians. I think this is a time for parents and guardians to come to the table, and it's like a sharing that happens and problem-solving activities for them around topics in relationship to how to protect their young people, how to arm them with the information that they need to move through their daily experiences. It's looking at mental health issues. You know, how can they identify signs that your young people may be experiencing challenges, and to provide them with the necessary resources to that will help them address them. We're looking at immigration issues with parents and guardians and providing them with information. I mean, there is a plethora of opportunities that we provide, and they're interactive. So it's not just a lecture experience. Parents are problem solving around scenarios that they're given to build, again, strategies for addressing the problems their young people are facing in school, in the community, in their homes. And they leave with, I think, strategies and a curiosity of looking at how do I work collaboratively with the various systems that are put in place for families and youth.
0: All right. And Bobby, final question before I'll let you guys go. You know, the forum is a ways off, but it will be here very quickly. It's going to be on November 14th, but it's also important for people to, you know, mark that date in their calendar now and start actually planning and organizing for attending this event and making sure that their youth and their family members are at this event, and not just bring one, but bring multiple people with them to this event. Can you talk about some logistics real quick for our audience about, you know, who it is you guys are hoping to attract the youth in the law forum, the age groups and demographics you're looking for, and then the time, date, and location, and how people can register?
6: Absolutely. So you can go. You can go online and find us if you search, you know, Charles B. Johnson Youth and Law Forum. As far as the who, you know, we are attracting families, and we're really looking for students. So that might be people between, I'm going to say, the ages of 11 to 18. That number 11 might be a little bit low, but we had, you know, younger siblings there last year that were 8 and 9 years old, and we're certainly not going to turn anybody away. We just want community members to understand that some of the topics that we have might be a little bit too mature for them or might require further conversation at home, which is never a negative thing. So you can definitely find us online, Youth Law Forum, and you can register for the event there. But also, we're not in the business of turning people away at the door. So while we encourage people to RSVP, we'd still love to see you there even if you did not.
0: All right. Well, I want to thank you guys for joining us on today's show. We're going to have many more conversations about the Youth and Law Forum as we approach the November 14th date here in Seattle. But I want to thank you guys for organizing this event once again for this year, especially during this critical point in time in our community and in our society as a whole, where it's important for, you know, our kids to be aware of their rights and their responsibilities as they matriculate into adulthood.
5: Chris, may I thank you for working with us over throughout the years and for coming into this new year with a exciting partnership that we'll be talking about later. But thank you very much.
7: All right. Thank you.
6: Thank you, Chris.
7: I thank you guys. Yep. I thank you guys for your commitment to this because it's a labor of love. And I know you guys are volunteering in these capacities. So I want to thank you for that. I want you guys to have a great weekend, and I will talk to you soon.
5: Thank you.
6: Thanks.
7: All right. Again, mark the date for the Youth and Law Forum. It's going to take place on November 14th here in Seattle. It's going to be at the church by the side of the road in Tukwila. We'll be right back with a message from the people to the people.

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1: 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And few local restaurants embody the history quite like Island Soul Rum Bar and Shoal Shack in Columbia City. 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You know, and now, you know, Martin has expanded on that family legacy where he is now the proud owner of Island Soul, where Southern comfort food and Caribbean flavors come together. Today, Island Soul is the first restaurant being featured in our Pack the House campaign, a 10-week campaign from the Seattle Medium, the Urban League of Metropolitan Seattle, and Bird Bar Place, encouraging our community to intentionally support black-owned restaurants during a challenging period for the restaurant industry. The goal isn't simply to fill tables for 1 week, but it's to introduce businesses to new customers, generate much-needed cash flow, and ultimately turn first-time visitors into customers who return again and again and again. With me this morning to talk about his family's remarkable entrepreneurial journey and this Pack the House campaign is Theo Martin, owner of Island Soul Restaurant in Columbia City. Good morning, Theo.
2: Good morning, Chris. How you doing?
1: I'm doing well. And yourself?
2: I'm doing well, doing well. It's a beautiful morning.
1: Right. Theo, you know, your family's history of entrepreneurship goes back more than 50 years, including your father's Judkins Barbecue. And through Island Soul, you've carried on that legacy while also creating its own identity by blending Southern Soul food and Caribbean flavors. You know, what makes the restaurant Island and the experience you've created at Island Soul so special?
2: Oh, it's special because, you know, as you said in the beginning, my father, you know, when we were growing up, you know, my father and my mother, my mom had the daycare on 22nd and Spruce, which is still there today, which started also in the late 60s, early 70s. And my father's restaurant that was on Judkins. So, you know, we were growing up, you know, we were always in family business. So here we are, like you said, 50 plus years later, you know, to see myself and now my son involved, you know, it has definitely been my bloodline. My wake up like this morning, you know, I know what I'm going to do. And it's just been a blessing to have this opportunity for a lifetime.
1: Right. People obviously come for the food, the catfish, oxtails, curry goat, jerk chicken, gumbo. We can go down the whole menu of Island Soul. and you, as you know, it's a place that you've often described as you want to make sure it feels like home. You know, what kind of experience do you want someone to have the moment they walk through the door at Island Soul?
2: Oh, as soon as they walk in the door, the smiles, the welcoming, and the smell. You know, when you walk into certain restaurants, you could walk in the door and just look around. And I learned this years ago from some other relatives. If everyone's sitting at their table and there's no food on the table, the kitchen's behind or their lack of staff. If you go into a restaurant and you hear plates and forks hitting plates and people shaking and smiling, you're in the right place. You know, so I want you, when you walk in the door, you can hear the plates hitting, the forks hitting the plates, the people smiling and talking, and you know, oh, I'm in the right place. Food must be good here. That's what we want when you walk in.
1: Right. And, you know, we put together this campaign, the Pack the House campaign. You know, Island Soul is the first restaurant that we're featuring during this 10-week campaign. You know, Theo, what did you think when you first heard about this idea, and what could an effort like this mean for Island Soul, but also other black-owned restaurants in our community?
2: Oh yeah, you know, it's a promotion, it's an introduction, it's bringing us the people who's been there before. You know, I just thought it was an amazing way to help us as a small business, as black restaurants. You know, keep us in everyone's your brain. You know, keep you coming in. You know, it was a promotion that to me was a non-brainer. Can I use that word? It was like when you brought it up, I was like, yeah, pack the house, bring them on, let's do this. You know, so yeah, I thought it was an amazing idea. I'm glad to be part of it. And, you know, I get to see people I see all the time, and I know I'm going to see some new people coming in as well. You know, Washington is growing, always growing. There's new people that come in. You know, we have people who's been here for years that still never been to Island Soul. And it takes, sometimes it takes this conversation that they go, we heard about it, now we want to be part of it. And so to me, it's always good news when you're talking about your business.
1: Right. And Theo, the Pack the House is supposed to be about people showing up once because they feel obligated to support a black business. You know, the bigger goal is for people to discover restaurants they enjoy and become repeat customers. You know, how important is that distinction for you as a business owner?
2: Well, we know in communities, we always talk about how many times the money from your community comes back to the community. And we are spenders, our community. And to see people come back, can I say every week, I have several customers I see three and four times a week. You know, we are their kitchen. You know, I know that they spend money within the community. They support, you know, it's fun to me to go to all the restaurants. And I definitely go to all of our restaurants and because I eat, too. And I want to support. That's the food that I grew up with. I enjoy. And that's what we want. We want people to find home again, find a place that when your guest comes in town, when you want to go on date night, when you want to go with the fellas out or the girls out, you know, you want to just go out somewhere and know you're going to get some good food and some good service and some good vibes. You know, we want you to come check us out. And if you haven't, come check it out. And if you have, tell a friend. Come pack the house.
1: Right. Right. And Theo, this is a challenging time for restaurants in general, but also more importantly to our black-owned restaurants, you know, with costs of food, labor, utilities, and other expenses continue to rise. You know, what, and I know, you know, many restaurant owners don't like to talk about this stuff publicly, but I think it's important for us to talk about it as it relates to this campaign. You know, what does the reality of operating an independent restaurant look like right now? And what are some of the pressure restaurant owners are dealing with that customers may not see?
2: Well, you probably said it. I have had, and I'll just be, I will share. We have cut back on labor in certain areas. It just means those that are there work harder. Say it like it is. Labor in Washington is the highest in the country. Okay. It's the highest. And, you know, people walk in a restaurant and they're like, you're always busy. I wish that was true. I'm busy when they walked in because they walked in, but it's definitely not busy all the time. And so back in the days when we first started and when I, back in the early 2000s, isn't that crazy? The early 2000s, you could have four people on the floor, three people on the floor, you know, and now you're at lunchtime, you have one person on the floor. You know, labor has gotten to the part, as everyone knows, everybody knows in every industry, but especially in small business and small black business, you know, you just can't have a lot of staff waiting for people to walk in the door. So you kind of slim down a little. So that's one thing that it's tough. It's challenging. But, you know, when you have our community come in and they know what's going on, they hear this conversation, you know, we want you to understand we're going to do everything to keep performing. And we do, as we have always. But we have definitely have suffered in this market and the change of laws and minimum wage being, you know, $21+ an hour. You just have to be smart because it's nothing, and everyone deals with the price of gas, the price of food. You know, everything's going up, you know. So you do have to sometimes sacrifice, but at the same time, we don't make it an excuse. We just know we have to just keep doing more, you know. So when people come in, you know, as I said, when in the beginning you look around and you see what's going on, it won't take long as a customer to see, you know, how busy a restaurant is and, you know, how, you know, we ask everyone to, you know, be patient. You know, I keep saying, I got to be honest the way I talk. You know, when you come in for church, bring church with you. You know,
1: right.
2: You know, when you just have to, you know, understand what's going on. Yeah, we're experiencing a busy time. We're packing the house.
1: Right.
2: So, you know, come on in and help support by packing the house.
1: Right. Theo, we got about less than a minute left. This is your week for Pack the House. I think you have a featured special that's going on, ironically, this week as well. But also, for somebody listening who's trying to decide whether to have lunch or dinner this week with you, what would you tell them about why they should come through the doors and experience Island Soul? And also want you to give out your location and other pertinent information.
2: Yes, well, we're located at 4869 Rainier Avenue South in the heart of Columbia City. One thing that you will notice about our food, it's consistent and it is flavorful and it is good. I have the same chef that's been with me since I opened the door 20 plus years ago. He has been a friend, a family. He has been a love of me and my family, of just the way he puts it down. He doesn't cheat and take shortcuts. And if I don't have something that he needs, I hear about it. You know, because it's all about his spices and the way he makes his food. We have a special going on that we're doing for $18.95. We're doing some smoke ribs. They are the St. Louis ribs. We're doing it with two styles of sauce, either barbecue or jerk. It comes with any of our sides. You pick the sides, from mac and cheese to plantains to collard greens to Cuban black beans to rice and peas, and I could go on.
1: You're making everybody hungry. I'm going to have to cook.
2: It's a lot.
1: You're up against the end of the hour, but I'm going to tell people, go to Island Soul, pack the house.
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1: Oh,

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0: And I knew what he was working with, but I had no idea if he knew what to do with it. Our first time was such a disappointment, and I was left unfulfilled. We laughed about him being excited because it was our first time. He's quick in everything he does, though. Since we met, I have teased him about eating and drinking too fast. We cannot share appetizers because he eats one after the other, and I barely get any. If we're having wine, I may get one glass because he drinks it like water. I always have to encourage him to pace himself. I shouldn't have to be surprised when this same thing happened in the bedroom. I was brutally honest with him about the sex because I am about to marry this man. I started having sex daily in hopes that he can get used to me and learn to pace himself. His doctor prescribed him something for mild anxiety. Now, during sex, he will mumble the entire time, or he will stop abruptly and ask me questions about how he's doing or how my day went. It is a total letdown every time. His doctor says it's a temporary problem and he will be fine once he's used to me. I am afraid this may not be fixable because it has been 3 months. If he can't figure out how to pace himself sexually, should I pace myself on getting married to him? Well, I say, yes, most definitely you should, because sex is an integral part of marriage and intimacy, and it's a deal breaker in some instances. So if you have a chance to get it right or to fix it in your case, by all means, do that. Pace yourself when it comes to the marriage. You don't want to cheat or end up in divorce because of it, and I can't express the importance of that enough. I mean, it's important. It sounds like it's not so much about pacing, though. I'm getting that, as it is about skill with him. Skill you can teach. You just have to be patient. You got to practice like you've been doing for the last 3 months. And remember not to crush his ego. You said you were brutally honest with him. Maybe come in a little softer, not so harsh and so brutal, as you called it. I'm assuming you really and truly love this man. Otherwise, you wouldn't be marrying him. I think you want a relationship and you want it to work, right? Well, here's where the work comes in. You know, you got to talk about this stuff outside of the bedroom. You really got to get to know each other and what you like. I say don't give up on him if you love him and if this is what you really want. He can learn to pace himself, learn to eat slower and do everything slower. He can learn these tricks. This is fixable, but he's got to want to do better too. And it sounds like he does. He sounds like he wants to please you. Steve?
1: Well, I'm going to take a different approach here. This seems doomed. I can fix the top half of your letter.
0: Mm-hmm.
1: And what I'm going to suggest on the bottom half of the letter, you ain't going to like. So here we go.
0: Okay.
1: He needs to pace himself with everything.
0: Mm-hmm.
1: You 30, he 28. Been together 2 years. He proposed 3 months ago. I've held out on intimacy until I got a commitment. He ain't have a problem with that. The night I got the ring, I gave in, and we had sex that night. Oh, Lord. Mm-hmm. Oh, 2 years of anticipation.
0: Mm-hmm.
1: But it wasn't quite what she expected. She'd seen him naked a million times, and she knew what he was working with, but had no idea if he knew what to do with it.
0: Mm-hmm.
1: First time was a huge disappointment. She said, I was left unfulfilled. We laughed about him being excited because it was our first time. He's quick in everything he does, though. So now let me fix this part of the letter. Since we met, I've teased him about eating and drinking too fast. We can't share appetizers because he eats one after the other, and I barely get any.
0: Mm-hmm.
1: Y'all going to have to start getting 2 appetizers.
0: Fix it, Steve. Fix it.
1: See, this part I can help you with.
0: Mm-hmm, mm-hmm.
1: Y'all got to start getting 2 appetizers. If we're having wine, I may get 1 glass before he drink because he drinks it like water. Mm-hmm. Here we go again. 2 bottles of wine. Now, you can sit over there and finish here as fast as he wants, and you can keep sipping yours like the lady you are. I've always tried to encourage him to pace himself. And so you shouldn't have been surprised

0: when the same thing happened in the bedroom. And I was brutally honest with him about the sex because I'm about to marry this man. So what did you say to him? Hey, well, that's it? Hey.
1: She crushed him.
0: Excuse me. Uncle Ben, minute right. That's it?
1: Not Uncle excuse. Ben.
0: Hey, Jack in the Box. Oh, this is what we finna do. Quick draw. Mm-hmm. That's it?
2: Hang on.
0: Hey, Speedy Gonzalez. What you doing?
2: Hang on. Part two.
0: All your references is cartoon. Roadrunner. What we doing now?
2: Part two of Steve's response is coming up at 23 minutes after. Today's Strawberry Letter subject is, he needs to pace himself with everything. We'll get back into it right after this. It's going to be quick, too.
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1: All right, come on, Steve. Let's recap today's strawberry letter. The subject, he needs to pace himself with everything.
2: See, the marriage, she's got a proposal from this 28-year-old guy. Mm-hmm. She's 30, that she's held out her intimacy until she got a commitment. He didn't have no problem. He bought her a ring. After 2 years, seeing this man naked 100 times, they finally had sex. She was disappointed because his pace was incredible. He just too fast. But it's just the way he lives his life. He eats too fast. He drinks too fast. They order hors d'oeuvres. She don't hardly get any because he eat one after another. I done suggested y'all need to start getting 2 hors d'oeuvres. Next, they order a bottle of wine. She only get 1 glass. Y'all got to start ordering 2 bottles of wine. Give him his own bottle. So you're going to be in a little while when his metabolism change. You're going to be married to a fat alcoholic, look like to me. Because he eating wow. everything in front of him and he drinking everything. And he ain't leaving, you know. He 28, his metabolism high right now. But as soon as it slow down, once again, you're going to be married to a fat alcoholic. All right. And you've encouraged him to pace himself, so you shouldn't have been surprised when the same thing happened in the bedroom. I was brutally honest with him about the sex because I'm about to marry this man. So you called him a bunch of names. Speedy Gonzalez, Road Runner, stuff like that. How fast we gonna do this? And then what you did was you started having sex with him daily in hopes that he can get used to you and learn to pace himself. Then his doctor prescribed him something for mild anxiety. Now, here we go. This is what the letter's about. Now, during sex, he will mumble the entire time and or he will stop abruptly and ask me questions about how he's doing or how my day went.
1: Right. What does that
2: mean?
1: She
2: said it's a total letdown. Well, let me tell you what that is.
1: Okay.
2: When a young boy can't control himself, the best thing he do is try to stop. Change the subject. Get his mind on something else.
1: Then go
2: back. Now he's going to count the downtime as time served. Let me give you an example. So let's say y'all been at it for a strong 2 minutes.
1: 2 minutes? Okay.
2: Strong 2 minutes. All he got is 3.
1: Okay. Wow.
2: So he done started mumbling. The mumbling is actually making himself talk about other things. Man, I got to fix my car today. I wonder how much gas prices is. Sure is nice. You know it's Tuesday. It's all you can eat down the Waffle House. This is the stuff he's doing to try to occupy his mind. Then he'll stop and ask you how he doing. Now, he going to talk to you for 5 minutes, but he wants to count that 5 minutes with the 2 minutes, and then he going to start back up.
1: Oh, time served.
2: Now we at 7 minutes.
1: Mm-hmm.
2: Because he's young and he's stupid. Now, the doctors say it's a temporary problem and he'll be fine once he's used to me.
1: Yeah.
2: I'm afraid this may not be fixable because it's been 3 months. If he can't figure out how to pace himself sexually, should I pace myself on getting married to him? I think you should. Or else you're going to have to get used to the wham, bam, thank you, ma'am.
1: Right.
2: Because that's all it's fitting to be.
1: Mm-hmm.
2: Now,
1: yep.
2: You ready?
1: Yes.
2: How much you ready for the answer?
1: Yeah.
2: The part you ain't going to like.
1: Okay.
2: This is the comedian in me. Ready
1: Come on.
2: What I think is wrong here?
1: All right. Brace yourselves.
2: I think her need to pick the pace up herself.
1: Oh, okay.
2: You're taking too long. We ain't got all day. He got to go to work. You taking too long. You need to pick your pace up.
1: Mm-hmm,
2: know, you. We doing 3 minutes. Let's go. Hep, let's do it. Got no time for you all this long, like you finna be in here all day. You need to pick your pace up.
1: Oh, okay.
2: Maybe that's the problem. See, sometimes you have to speak up for weak men.
1: Mm-hmm.
2: Sometimes you have to give the inadequate man a voice.
1: Okay. So that's what you're doing right now.
2: I'm speaking for the inadequate men out here. I'm speaking for the men who don't have a voice. You know, all this YouTube,
1: the voiceless.
2: Mom. You know, all this here. You too fast. Hell, you taking too long.
1: You too slow?
2: You know, yeah. I'm too fast, you're too slow. You can't please me. You know, hell, you ain't all that short.
1: So they're just arguing now.
2: You know, just all this here. You too small. Whoa. How about you too big? How about that? See, now I'm speaking for the man.
1: So
2: to all you men out there, that
1: mechanism
2: can't please a woman. Mm. Ask yourself, fellas, is that your job, really?
1: You're still speaking for them?
2: I'm speaking for the broken man, the man that don't have a voice.
1: You're their hero.
2: She says, you too small. Tell her she too big. That's all. You got to fight back, brothers.
1: Yeah, now it's a fight in the bedroom.
2: She talking about you can't last. Catch up.
1: All right, listen, please leave your comments on today's letter on Instagram at Steve Harvey FM and check out the Strawberry Letter podcast on demand.
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1: All right, so we might not feel any crisp, cool weather yet because we're still, you know, still in summer, but fall is just a few weeks away. And it's the ideal time to prioritize habits that can keep you healthy and full of energy before, you know, before I get to those healthy tips, quick question for Steve. Now, Steve, are you focused on your health, Steve and the guys?
2: Yeah,
1: you focused?
2: I am.
1: Okay.
2: Yeah, very
3: really?
2: Focused.
3: Yeah.
1: All right.
2: I've
1: well,
2: even
1: some...
2: elevated it this week. I've even elevated it.
1: Okay. All right. Well, here's some tips to help you stay healthy for the fall season. And you may have some tips of your own, Steve. As we head into the cold and flu season, load up on foods that can boost your immune system, including foods rich in vitamin C and vitamin D. Do you have any tips, Steve?
2: Yeah. You have got to stop being an alcoholic.
1: What?
2: That is a must. If you are alcoholic, you have got to check yourself in to rehab.
0: In other words, stop going down to that corner store.
2: It's a must. If you are alcoholic, you got to stop that right now. That's the best. That's my number one tip.
1: Okay, that's a good one.
2: All
1: good
2: alcoholics
1: one.
2: Must stop being an alcoholic immediately. Go ahead, Shirley.
1: All right, here's another one. Make sleep a priority. Being well rested is crucial to staying healthy.
2: Sleep is important to your health. Mm-hmm. Too much sleep is critical to your wealth.
4: How much sleep are you supposed to get per night?
2: I don't believe
4: is
2: in eight hours sleep.
4: Legit?
0: I don't. When you had the last time you had 8 hours?
4: I ain't never slept. I haven't slept 8 hours in years.
0: Man.
2: Because I don't see how you need, once you're not a child anymore, I don't see why you need 8 hours.
4: I don't know why the child need 8 hours, but I'm glad they sleep.
2: Well, I mean, a child, because he's growing. His bones got to extend and all
1: that's
2: this. Children have to sleep.
4: Right.
2: But adults, if you're sleeping 8 hours, you're growing, but you're growing. You're not growing taller. You're growing wider.
4: Yeah. Oh.
2: And I don't. I mean, like you said, Tommy, you don't know last time you had 8 hours.
4: No.
2: Do you sleep 8 hours, Junior?
0: Never.
2: Do you need 8 hours?
4: I'm six or less.
0: I got sickle cell and don't sleep 8 hours. Hell, I'm sick and don't get 8 hours.
2: But I just don't. I'm not a proponent of it. 8 hours is a third of your life. Mm-hmm. I find that desperately hard to see how you can have a quality life if you sleep a third of it. That does not make sense to me. But I'm not going to get into that no more because they ate me up on the internet talking about Steve Harvey prefers wealth over health. So here's my thing about sleep. If you want to sleep, get all you want. Sleep as long as you like. You can sleep your life away. You can sleep until you dream the most magnificent dream. But I'm telling you this, to make a dream come true, you got to get woke.
4: Stay right. Woke. Stay woke.
2: So, but if you want to sleep, go ahead. I ain't, Uncle Steve, don't give it.
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0: You know, some people are still grilling on the weekends, catching that last little bit of summer. And we saw this topic on Facebook, okay? The subject was, don't micromanage me when I'm grilling. So this guy named Dave wrote in. He said, my brother won't grill / barbecue for our large family events anymore. He feels too many people have specific requests. He can't handle complaints. He can't handle things like cheese or no cheese or well done or medium. What kind of rub are you using? Is that vegan or meat? He says, my brother can really, really barbecue, but he is fed up. And now he's telling the family to get a caterer because he is done.
1: Hell yeah.
0: So he had a question for you, Steve, Tommy, and Junior. He wants to know if you have any suggestions to help his brother deal with these special food orders when he's grilling. He says he wants him back out there on that grill at least by the upcoming Labor Day weekend. So what advice do you guys have for him?
1: Well, before for all hell, I just got one. I ain't got but one. The vegan people can go to hell. All right. That's all I got to say. Rest up, blown on Uncle Junior. But them vegan people can go to hell.
2: Yeah. No, my thing with Tommy.
0: They want to eat vegan, too.
2: My thing with Tommy, if you're vegan, you need to leave now.
1: You don't need to even be coming by there.
0: They want to eat too.
1: No, we don't want you there.
2: No.
0: Vegans get hungry.
3: You can't have a little side menu for the vegans?
4: Yeah. We got a side menu for them. They call sides.
3: Yeah.
4: That's what they call. It's called side. Flaw, baked beans, you know, and pick the ham out the baked beans because it's going in there. Take the bacon and stuff out the baked beans because they're going in there. Yeah. And here's my suggestion. Here's what you do. See, when I barbecue, I have kids that's vegan. You know, I got friends, you know, just come on. When I'm barbecuing, this how I barbecue. I got warming drawers.
3: Why are you yelling?
4: This how I barbecue. This what I barbecue.
0: Why are you yelling?
4: Chicken, you can't get chicken is chicken. It got to be 165 in the middle. That's it. Now my steaks, my lamb chops, burgers, all this is medium rare. So when you get them out the warming drawer, if you want to pop them in the microwave and heat them up, it'll heat them down to medium, or you can leave it in there and turn it into shoe leather. That's on your... But we
0: still yelling.
4: Taking them off the grill at medium rare. Because when I reheat them up, I want mine to go to medium.
3: Do you talk to your guests in the same tone?
1: Just like this.
4: I don't talk to them at all.
2: I've been wanting
4: to barbecue. Yes. This ain't a social event. I'm out here cooking.
0: It is.
4: This is my kitchen. This
1: and
4: is
1: get
4: my
1: out
4: sauce.
1: Around the grill. Get away
4: we,
1: from
4: no,
1: it.
4: No, this Dave is all the even, sauce we got.
3: Yeah.
0: But Dave can't even handle cheese or no cheese on your burger. I mean,
4: we're not
0: really.
4: Doing that. The cheese is in the refrigerator.
1: No.
2: You should know if you want cheese or not cheese.
3: Well, what if I want it melted on the grill?
4: Well, then you need to put your identify the burger you want. Get your cheese out the refrigerator and be standing there because they coming off at medium.
0: But he says, don't even ask him well done or medium for your meat.
4: Well, I don't make well done meat, man.
1: Don't ask nothing.
2: Why is you talking just to the eat. Cook, first of all?
4: My assistant been with me 25 years, want everything well done. I'm not doing that to the food. It's well done. We can just give it to the dog.
0: And it is a social event. I bet
4: it is
0: different.
4: Not.
0: We'll have more of
4: it
0: the
4: is
0: Steve
4: barbecue.
0: Harvey morning
4: Y'all
0: show.
4: Watch and then eat.
0: Coming up in 20 minutes after the hour, right after this.
4: This is Steve Harvey Morning Show, man. You can't do nothing around my crack at all.
3: Nothing.
4: Yeah, you tattoo, you can't sketch on it. You can't put tracing paper on my crack. And I'm not going to hold still. I just can't do it because I'm a clinch. I'm going to tear your paper up.
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0: Have you ever slept in tomorrow's clothes? That is the question. Because in a Reddit parenting chat, a mom wrote that after her two kids, ages 5 and 7, took a bath at night, listen to this, guys, she dresses them in the outfit they'll wear to school the next day. Okay? She said her kids wake up ready to go and mornings are less hectic. A lot of commenters, you know, she got the comments called the mom gross, and a lot of parents agreed with her. So have you guys ever got dressed the night before so you would have less to do in the morning?
1: So is the question for you. In my school clothes?
0: Yes. Tomorrow's school clothes.
2: Come
0: yes.
2: on, man. I've never done that.
1: Come on, mom.
2: Never did that then.
1: No. I got these tough skins on, laying up in the bed.
0: Yes.
3: Well, you remember Everybody Hates Chris. You remember Terry Crews, the daddy? He's asleep in his uniform.
2: He's not going to work. He's
3: ready to go to work.
1: So. Yeah, I think that's overkill. That's overkill.
0: Mm-hmm. Yeah, and just lay the coat clothes out, jump in them. You'll be okay. Yeah,
1: I need them pajamas on, though. I need the PJ.
3: How to get ready and how to prepare for life and get ready for the next day and get up earlier and get up
0: exactly.
2: Yeah, my mom did go to church suit. I did have to go sleep in that. I woke up Sunday morning ready to go to church. I did do that.
3: Why is that?
2: Got a whole hard bottom shoes on and a tie.
3: The clip on top.
2: Ready.
1: Them kids they got to be wrinkled. I know they won't go to school.
0: Yes, that's what I'm thinking, wrinkled. All right, guys, thank you. Coming up next, we'll play a round of Would You Rather right after this.
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1: Time now for a round of Would You Rather. Would you rather never ever celebrate your birthday again or only celebrate your birthday and no other holidays?
2: Those are your options.
1: Would you rather never celebrate your birthday ever again, or would you rather only celebrate your birthday and no other holidays?
2: Woo!
1: So you either celebrate your birthday or you...
3: I'm confused. Or, do that mean I'm not going to have no more birthdays?
1: No. No.
2: You're not dead.
1: No.
3: Okay,
1: we're just not trying to kill you off. No.
3: Yeah. I'm not participating in this, would you rather?
2: I'm scared.
3: Yeah, I don't want to put the wrong thing in the universe. I'm celebrating everything. I don't give a... Be mad at me. You ain't fair. You celebrating your birthday, Christmas, New Year's, all that. Yep.
1: All right. Moving on then. Would you rather be handcuffed or blindfolded by your partner? Maybe you can participate in that one. Huh, Junior?
4: The way everything going right now, handcuffs can't happen the way things going right now. I can't deal with handcuffs. Blindfold me.
1: But blindfolds can?
4: Yeah. No, I don't like the feeling. It feels like I'm going back to jail. I don't want to do that.
2: In the bedroom with your partner?
4: Even in the bedroom, it's just trauma. It's a trigger for me. I can't do that.
1: You don't trust? You got to trust.
4: No, not that. Mm. Nah, trust nothing.
3: No, I can't be handcuffed.
1: Yeah. Okay.
3: Not to no bed. No. I'll take the blindfold. I could knock it off of me. But I'm sitting up in here just hollering. I can't grab nobody. No. Right. I got to have my hands free. I got to push you off of me. Or get that. What is that? Get that off of me.
1: Would you rather have frequent bad sex or great sex only twice a year?
4: All right. Hey.
2: A lot of so bad sex.
4: Twice a year?
3: Man, you're going to give it here. I'll live with it. Just going to give it.
1: Just bad sex.
4: Just talk trash.
3: Good sex twice a year.
1: That's it. Great.
3: Or bad
1: sex. Great.
3: Great sex twice a year. Well, I've pretended before, so why not? Thank you. Ooh, that was good.
4: I can coach you up a little bit, you know. Can we do something?
3: Girl, you knocked that out the park.
2: Not the woo woo, Shannon.
1: Not the woo woo.
3: Oh, Lord. See you tomorrow.
1: All right. I think we have time for... We don't. All right. Listen, that's today's round of Would You Rather. Coming up at 49 minutes after the hour, it's our last break of the day, and we'll have some closing from the one and only Steve Harvey right after this.
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0: This is Steve Harvey more on the show, man. Ain't nobody playing with y'all.
1: Shirley, can you hear Cat, dog?
0: Shirley,
2: what
0: you
2: did
0: can't
2: he say?
0: Hear Cat.
2: Yeah. He what did he say? Seconds. Time?
0: Pretty close.
3: About 30 seconds ago, he said 10 seconds.
2: Oh, sorry.
0: Pretty close to that. He did not quite go there.
2: Sometimes I can't hear
0: Shirley,
2: you when I'm talking.
0: Shirley. Shirley can't. Shirley.
2: Yeah, I can hear you now.
0: She can't. Shirley can't. What?
2: Thank
0: Shirley.
2: You.
0: So that's what I was. That's what he was saying to me and Tommy.
2: Oh, is that what he was saying? Yeah.
0: Shirley, 10 seconds.
2: Not Cat. Maybe
0: 30
2: you guys,
0: seconds
2: but not
0: ago.
2: Cat. I know. Not Cat. Maybe you guys.
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6: All right, guys, here we are, our last break of the day. And we want to say thank you to our audience, as we always do, for listening and for riding with us every single morning. All right, Steve, we're ready for the closing remarks.
0: This is for everybody, including myself. This is for anyone who aspires to get more or to have more, to be blessed more, to acquire more, however you want to look at it. Here's the deal. All of our lives, we live our lives in bubbles, so to speak. This is just an analogy, everybody. We all live our lives in the bubbles. And what I mean by a bubble is not a negative thing. It's that I'm saying this is the space that we operate in. This is the gym we go to. This is the Starbucks that we like. This is the church that we like to go to. These are some of our favorite restaurants we like to frequent. This is where we go with relations of our relatives and all of this. These is our clubs we go to for drinks and stuff like that. This is the school we attend. This is where we got a gym membership. This is where we socialize and live. That's what I mean by bubble. Now, here's the deal. If you want more than what's in your bubble, then what you have to do is put more air in your bubble. It don't bust, it expands, but you got to breathe more air into it. How do you breathe more air into your bubble, Steve? You got to start dreaming bigger. You got to start wanting bigger. You got to start keeping hope alive. You got to hope for more. Now, you got to be willing to put the work behind it. But in order to expand your bubble, you got to breathe some air into the bubble. You got to put something in it where it's not the same old church, the same old Starbucks, the same old restaurant, the same old club, the same old gym. You've got to breathe some air into that bubble. Expand your bubble. I'm talking to myself. As good as a bubble as I have, I would like to be able to do some other things, believe it or not. There's limitations to what I can do. You may be looking at me talking about, wow, man, what you got limitations on? You balling. Yeah, I ain't talking about that. There are still things I want in life. There's more to this. So if I want more, including myself, I got to breathe more air into the bubble. The bubble is yours to control. That's the beauty of it. You have a say-so in what size bubble you got. You ain't got to keep going to the same Starbucks. You can try the one somewhere else. You can expand your bubble. You ain't just got to go to that gym and hear that mess that trainer talking. You can go to another gym. You tired of that pastor up there? He ain't talking about nothing. You ain't growing. He ain't feeding you spiritually. Blow some air in your bubble. Go to another church. You know when you're hearing the same thing when it ain't working for you? You ain't got to go to the same happy hour. You ain't met nobody over there since you've been going. But since it's the happy hour closest to the house and it's convenient, you keep going. You ain't met nobody. You ain't networked. You ain't passed out a business card. You ain't did nothing. You need some more air in your bubble. And the only person that can add more air in your bubble is you. You have got to change your attitude. You've got to put more air in your bubble. You got to dream bigger. Stop wanting just what's in your paycheck. Because that's inside the bubble already. You already got what you can afford. It's already in your bubble. You need a bigger bubble. The only person can breathe air into your bubble is you. You blow in this bubble. It's like if you got bubble gum. Remember when you was a kid and you used to buy bazooka bubble gum and y'all be sitting around trying to blow bubbles who had the biggest bubble? Well, guess what? Nobody can affect your bubble but you. You the dude. You got to put more air in your bubble. If you want more, you got to believe more. If you want more, you got to imagine more. If you want more, you got to see more for yourself. Now, after you get through seeing and wanting and believing and tripping and hoping, you got to go to work. You got to go to work. But guess what? Your bubble will expand. And when your bubble expands, your existence will expand. Your whole being will expand. Next thing you know, guess what? You're going to want some more air in your bubble. Then you'll be living the life that God has for you. Put some more air in your bubble. Those are my closing remarks.
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starting, in my opinion, with a new voting rights bill and extension of the Affordable Care Act and the criminal justice reform bills. I think we need to not only vote for who is running, but for what they stand for. It's not the who, it's the what. That's what I'm going on this tour for. With. All right, let's take a break. We'll be right back. Keeping it real. Shopton. Be right back.

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1: It's Sybil Wilkes with what we need to know. Netflix released a posthumous interview with the feminist pioneer Gloria Steinem as part of its Famous Last Words series. Filmed prior to her death in New York City at the age of 92 this week, the special touches on Steinem's lifelong journey advocating for social justice, exploring her deep-seated interest in the shared origins of race and gender caste systems, and honoring indigenous cultures. Her representatives urge supporters to light a candle in her memory and donate to Gloria's foundation. At the White House press briefing Thursday, Vice President J.D. Vance fielded questions regarding whether the administration intends to support Iranian citizens in overthrowing the Islamic regime following President Trump's call for citizens to rise up. Vance stated he would not advertise federal strategy from the briefing podium, emphasizing that while everything remains on the table, public commentary could interfere with the president's executive decision space. Private equity billionaire Leon Black failed to appear before the House Oversight Committee for a scheduled deposition concerning the Jeffrey Epstein files. Accused of funding the convicted sex offender following his 2008 prison sentence, Black denied wrongdoing and filed a lawsuit against the panel. Committee Chairman James Comer confirmed lawmakers are actively evaluating formal contempt charges. And finally, former NFL quarterback Mark Sanchez agreed to plead guilty to battery and public intoxication charges stemming from an October 2025 physical altercation in Indianapolis. Court filings show the plea deal was reached 1 week before trial. Sanchez was stabbed during the fight with a truck driver who claimed self-defense, resulting in the former football player's termination from Fox Sports. To subscribe to my free daily newsletter, please visit SybilWilkes.com. For all the news 24/7, go to News1.com. I'm Sybil Wilkes. Be informed. 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

0: It's the D.L. 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

0: $4.14 per gallon, with motorists in California, yes, paying a nation-leading average of $5.78 per gallon, while drivers across Indiana report the lowest state average at, lucky them, $3.44. At the White House, President Trump is forcefully rejecting widespread news reports that the Pentagon faces munition shortages as the war with Iran enters its seventh month. Writing on social media, the president labeled journalists reporting on military supply constraints as treasonous. Maintaining the United States possesses virtually unlimited supplies of mid to high-grade munitions and is manufacturing defense equipment at unprecedented historical levels, while long-term peace negotiations remain completely stalled. Finally, Horizon Organic Dairy is recalling over 53,000 cases of chocolate milk over early spoilage concerns after consumers reported bloated packaging and an unpleasant smell coming from the product. To subscribe to my free daily newsletter, please visit SybilWilks.com. For all the news 24/7, go to news1.com. I'm Sybil Wilks. 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
1: It's Sybil Wilkes with what we need to know. Netflix released a posthumous interview with the feminist pioneer Gloria Steinem as part of its Famous Last Words series. Filmed prior to her death in New York City at the age of 92 this week, the special touches on Steinem's lifelong journey advocating for social justice, exploring her deep-seated interest in the shared origins of race and gender caste systems, and honoring indigenous cultures. Her representatives urge supporters to light a candle in her memory and donate to Gloria's foundation. At the White House press briefing Thursday, Vice President J.D. Vance fielded questions regarding whether the administration intends to support Iranian citizens in overthrowing the Islamic regime following President Trump's call for citizens to rise up. Vance stated he would not advertise federal strategy from the briefing podium, emphasizing that while everything remains on the table, public commentary could interfere with the president's executive decision space. Private equity billionaire Leon Black failed to appear before the House Oversight Committee for a scheduled deposition concerning the Jeffrey Epstein files. Accused of funding the convicted sex offender following his 2008 prison sentence, Black denied wrongdoing and filed a lawsuit against the panel. Committee Chairman James Comer confirmed lawmakers are actively evaluating formal contempt charges. And finally, former NFL quarterback Mark Sanchez agreed to plead guilty to battery and public intoxication charges stemming from an October 2025 physical altercation in Indianapolis. Court filings showed the plea deal was reached 1 week before trial. Sanchez was stabbed during the fight with a truck driver who claimed self-defense, resulting in the former football player's termination from Fox Sports. To subscribe to my free daily newsletter, please visit SybilWilkes.com. For all the news 24/7, go to News1.com. I'm Sybil Wilkes. Be informed. 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

0: Well, good afternoon. Welcome to Game Time Sports Talk for Friday, September 4th, 2026. In the mix, the place to be, Studio 3C is, of course, myself, JB, my co-host to the left of me,
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Get your rest on. Get your relaxation. Get your football on. College football is underway for week number one. Last night, a good one there with Dion. He was hopping along the sidelines there, KB. Yeah. He put one of his good toes in Georgia Tech. When it was all said and done in the end, a very close game there that he won on the road. Something he hasn't been able to do much since he's been the head coach there at Colorado, but he thinks he has a crew that can compete for the most part in the Big 12. A good good win over a Georgia Tech team that is, of course, definitely competing in the ACC, but a good start to a week number one, which we'll have LSU and Clemson getting it on. The College Football Playoff Committee has weighed in on the ex-NFLers, or as we call it, statutory athletics. And I'm sure that Rob Calloway will have something to say about it coming up at the bottom of the hour. Looking forward to that. The Apple Cup is definitely upon us. Sunday, right? Alright. KB, a lot of talk about it in regards to it. Should be some decent weather. Better weather next Wednesday for the Seattle Seahawks season opener against the

0: season finale is a little bit different. But the other thing that's a little bit different is just the fact that the roster turnover. And I know that University of Washington is bringing back Damon Williams, but there's a lot of new faces. A lot of new faces that
1: a lot of young faces.
0: Yeah, a lot of young faces that people are going to get a chance to get to know here coming up on Sunday. And the fact that there's no other game on, so it's
1: at that time.
0: Yeah, at that time, it's got a little bit more of a I'd say a nationwide appeal. I mean, heck, I caught myself watching the end of that UMass, and I don't know what the heck you call Rutgers. What happened on that one? But, yeah,

We'll go over here in just a moment. We have some news on the much beleaguered Kathy Engelbort. I call her Engelbort, KV, because she's been aborted. She's going to resign. Engelbert is going to, of course, retire at the end of the season. The WNBA right now is in the midst of their World Cup break, and they get the victory, of course, over China in the World Cup opener. We'll give you the latest there with that. Speaking of sports going on overseas, Sean McVay is weighing in on what Rams will be headed to Australia to take on the 49ers, which will be airing on these airwaves here in the States next Thursday. They play there next Friday morning, Melbourne time, but we'll let you know in regards to that and whether Aaron Donald will be, of course, on that flight signing with the Los Angeles Rams earlier on this week. That'll be one of the things that we'll talk about in regards to speaking with Rob Callaway at the bottom of the hour doing Anyway, NBA the Callaway. Yeah, we'll, of course, ask him about the Kawhi Leonard situation. We'll ask him about what your man Jaylen Brown had to say about athletes giving back and how they're discouraged from doing that. And says that's exactly why he continues to do that and bunk the trend, of course, of what some of the, if you will, help, or should I say the advisors, I would tell these professional athletes on the norm. And so it's something that we'll definitely talk about, including, of course, what's going on in the college football world with his Georgia Bulldogs. So all that and then some to come here on the Realest Sports Talk Show in the Northwest. Game Time Sports Talk brought to you weekday afternoons from 1 till 3 here on the Z1620 KYIZ. If you're on the hotlines, definitely jump on to

0: time bring ex-NFLers to his staff has caused a big riff in regards to his school and their conference, the Southeastern Conference, otherwise known as the SEC. Well, now leaders of the college football playoff on Friday, they had some things to say. According to ESPN's Heather Dinich, they stopped short of implementing any new rules around eligibility or participation, but did issue a statement that, quote, strongly supports the recent positions of conferences prohibiting players from returning to college teams from the NFL. The statement reading, and I can't believe we're still, this is still being discussed, but I guess it's trying to be squashed. This, quote, the CFP strongly supports the positions and rules of individual conferences concerning the return of college athletes with professional draft, contract, or roster ties. These conference rules are intended to protect the needs, interests, and integrity of the sport. The CFP believes that certain clear rules should be followed so that individual institutions fielding FBS football teams know what will be expected of them, and so that the public can have full confidence in the competitive integrity of the sport. Given the ongoing legal proceedings, we will not have further comments on the matter at this time, end quote. So, the CFP's management committee, which consists of the 10 FBS commissioners and Notre Dame athletic director Pete Bavacqua, they held a video conference for the second time this week to discuss the eligibility issue, which has been a national headline this week centered on LSU. The group began considering this topic at a June meeting in Denver after a judge ruled that former Texas Tech quarterback Brennan Sorsby was eligible to play in spite of admitting to gambling, including on his former team, Indiana. Yeah, it's been that type of summer for the college football. And when we take a look at this, KB, they go to the field tomorrow in Baton Rouge to, of course, take on Clemson. We know that Lane Kiffin and Dabo Swinney can be any further apart from their philosophies into the way that they recruit and coach. But I'm just curious to your number one, because everything's been laid out there, and you know, as far as the litigation leading up to this point in time, including the SEC going ahead and putting in an extra or an emergency deal in there, or at least asking for the judge for more support in regards to allowing them to implement their First Amendment rights, which is to go the First Amendment not being of the Constitution of the United States, but the First Amendment basically being that to protect the integrity of who is eligible to be, quote unquote, a college athlete, you know, a student athlete. So my question is, do we see those players that are currently practicing with LSU, such as Daquan Wright and Xavion Harris, if they are, in fact, do you believe that they will be, that Lane Kiffin will put them on the field to participate? I don't have any doubt if, I'll be curious first to see if they're suited up. But if they're suited up, do you think he will play them? And if he does play them, do you believe that that should disqualify LSU from any type of potential postseason play? I know that the college football playoff has weighed in on it. We've seen this is after all the conferences have weighed in on it. Is that what it's going to take to go ahead and squash this so-called topic, I guess, from here on out? Do you believe that if they play that LSU should be disqualified from any postseason consideration?
1: You know, I don't know. I'm not sure if I think they should be disqualified, because this is a rule, and I'm not saying that it's right. I'm not saying that LSU or Lane Kiffin is in the right with this, but I thought about some things that we talk about now on the regular that used to be absolutely taboo, mm-hmm. right? Gambling. sports gambling on, you know,

0: all those types of stuff, right? There's a lot of things. And I just wonder if right now we're just sitting in the middle of that time and we look back 25 years from now and we're like, we were really worried about practice squad dudes coming back to college.
1: Yeah.
0: Because the more I think about it, they're all professionals now. Unless you're not getting some sort of a stipend, some sort of monetary, if there's not some sort of transaction, right? Then I can call you a student athlete. But they're not student athletes, and they haven't been for the past 4 or 5 years.
1: Yeah, but can you do that? Because in some way, shape, or form, that's always taken place. There's always been some type of transactional, you know, recruiting. Who you sign with is transactional, but just standing alone.
0: Exactly. So, but what was the whole point of if you went to play in the NFL? That meant you were turning pro, right? I think it's a stupid argument to talk about these guys not being pros. They're not amateurs. They're not student athletes. They are pros. And the NFL just happens to be a different pro level now.
1: Collegiate athletes are now pros.
0: Yes, they're being paid. They are professionals.
1: All of them are not being paid.
0: All of them aren't professionals then.
1: Okay. So but you're saying it's like a co-ed type of...
0: at this point, the NFL is just another level of professional football, just like the AFL is, just like the XFL is, just like the Canadian League. It's just a different level of pro football now. And guess what? You can go from the NFL to the Canadian League. You can go from the Canadian League to the NFL. You can go from the XFL to the NFL.
1: UFL.
0: You can go from the UFL. You can go from the NFL to the UFL, right? You can do all those things. But now they're telling you that you can't go back to college. So where I was...
1: Yet college...
0: Sternly against it because of the ethics portion of it. There ain't no ethics anymore. So, I mean, the only thing that I would say is that Lane Kiffin is pretty stupid for this being the fight that he wants to fight, in which there's a chance that he could cost his program some, whether, you know, the SEC, there's some sort of a split. And I don't ever think that that's going to happen. I mean, LSU is one of those programs that makes way too much money for that conference. I don't know, but I don't realistically see the SEC parting ways with LSU, and not over this. But I just think that it's funny how Lane Kiffin is playing chicken with the with college football, playing chicken with the NCAA, playing chicken with the SEC. And the thing about it is that LSU could easily put an end to it, which you thought that they would, since they voted with the rest of their counterparts in this conference, in the SEC conference, not to bring back I guess ex-NFLers is what they want to call them now. All LSU has to say is tell Lane Kiffin, you're not doing this. But then again, I guess the university would be subject to legal matters and all this other stuff. So while all this stuff hangs up in court, I don't think that it'd be a good idea for Lane Kiffin to play those players. I think that that you would be sending enough of a message by actually having them suited up and on the sideline, but not actually have them participate. I think that would be sending a bit of a message. But
1: is that him playing chicken?
0: Yeah, exactly. Like, you gonna turn? I ain't gonna turn. You gonna turn? And whereas I had a pretty strong stance against ex-NFLers or whatever coming back to college, at this point, what can you do? It's all professional football now. So,
1: And it's interesting that you even put it in that realm, because I'm looking at the top sports, you know, in regards to the media revenue that's grossed. Obviously, the NFL, $23 billion in total annual revenue.
0: Mm-hmm.
1: NBA has $13 to $14 billion in revenue. Third is Major League Baseball at $11 to $13 million. And that's followed by English Premier League Soccer, which is at $7.5 to $9.5 billion. The NHL is fifth at $6 billion. And so now you're looking at where that ranks, or at least what that means with college football. College football generates an estimated $3.5 to $4 billion annually in media rights revenue alone. So they're not. Yes, see, we think it's very popular in regards to the revenue, rights, and whatever the case is, where it may be. But it still does stack lower on the totem pole in regards to the professional sports. But it does gross enough to be a professional sport. I mean, just take a look at other professional sports that are out there. College football grosses way more than the WNBA.
0: Oh yeah, oh yeah. I'm pretty sure. I mean,
1: if we're looking at that, I guess it. You know, if we're just talking about it being non-gender specific, then that's where we're at. But yeah. I mean,
0: I'm pretty sure college football grosses more than the MLS.
1: Well, yeah, it does. I mean, they're just under the NHL.
0: Yeah.
1: So, you know, that's it's interesting, you know, to look at it in that aspect.
0: And most of that money is just concentrated within the Power Four conferences.
1: Well, they make most of
0: that. Yeah, they make most. I'm just saying, there's a few TV deals that you get from the group of five, or group of six, or whatever.
1: The Big Ten conference of the $4 billion, of the 3.5 to $4 billion, grosses $1.5 billion.
0: Yeah, SEC does a lot of damage.
1: 1.11.
0: Yeah.
1: So if you combine just those two, we're talking about $2.5 billion of the $3.54 billion that college football as a whole generates.
0: That's what I mean. So. It's a pro sport.
1: It's an interesting argument.
0: It's a pro sport, and like I said, they're not stopping NFL guys from going to play in the UFL and vice versa. But they're now putting a.
1: But here we
0: you
1: are,
0: know, and the only it's reason they're doing it is because the optics of it.
1: Well,
0: and
1: know,
0: that's what I fell
1: yeah,
0: for.
1: Yeah, and they're wondering about it setting a precedent.
0: Yep.
1: And we know that this is a one-off, or at least looked at as a one-off, because we're talking about a rule that was changed post when, you know, with these players were forced to either go pro or just hang it up.
0: The 5-for-5 rule, yes. And so, I mean, there is definitely an argument where you can defend the kids on the fact that they got jacked for their last year of eligibility. There's an argument that all these guys,
1: and then they got put back on the table, you know, well into their process after free agency, after the draft, after OTAs, if you will. Then the NCAA, of course, that order comes with the 5-for-5 rule, and then the restraining order was put to go ahead and allow that fifth year for those class of 2022 athletes.
0: Well, I mean, now that I think about it, they should have just let this thing go for this year. Just for this year, since that was when they made the rule, and they messed up by making the rule so late.
1: And then 5-for-5 in 27 and beyond.
0: And then
1: well,
0: after,
1: yeah, we know
0: from
1: that.
0: From now on, y'all ex-NFLers, you've exhausted all your eligibility, or put in a rule that states that once you've set foot on an NFL practice field, you've exhausted your eligibility.
1: Well, it hasn't.
0: Your eligibility has been exhausted at that point, but they don't have that rule.
1: Hasn't that been the case?
0: It was until the whole 5-for-5 thing. So that's the whole problem.
1: Once you are on a roster, once you have declared or gone onto a pro roster or tried out for pro, that's
0: yeah. But I'm saying once they made the 5-for-5 rule, that made that rule null and void. It was like, oh, wait, no, because we had no choice because all of our eligibility had been exhausted. And so we had no choice. We either had to just stop playing football or try our luck at the NFL level. We tried our luck at the NFL level. Didn't work. Oh, now we got our year of eligibility back? I mean, I'm not mad at them for it. I don't agree with it. I'm not mad at him for it. And like I said, think about it. 25 years from now, we're going to be looking back on this and be like, man, with all this money these cats are making right now playing college football, and we were worried about a couple of practice players going back to school. Now, obviously, the 5-for-5 and all that, it draws a line. I don't want to set any precedent. But since things got screwed up just like they did back in 2020 with COVID, give them this year as a pass. But after this, none of y'all are coming back to college if you set foot on an NFL practice field. But the principle of it is what I'm talking about. Right now, you're talking about a professional league.
1: Mm-hmm.
0: And professionals can transfer to different professional leagues, as far as I know. So if that's the case, let them play.
1: You think that's where college football is at this point?
0: I hope it isn't. But what can you do? I'm just saying, for right now, what can you do? For right now, today. What was it, September 4th,
1: 2026?
0: What you really can't do anything, and the court's telling you that you can't really do anything about it. Y'all granted these kids an extra eligibility year, or an extra year of eligibility. You did it late. It's your fault. They get to play this year.
1: So swim in it.
0: Like, yeah, and it goes along with the other tens of thousands of mistakes that the NCAA and college sports have made in the past decade. So.
1: Here we are.
0: Par for the course.
1: Par for the course. Interesting. Well, we're going to talk about that and much, much more with Rob Calloway coming up next here on The Realest Sports Talk Show in the Northwest. 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
0: KB.
1: And, of course, we'd like to remind you that the Seattle media is making sure that you are a part of the Pack the House campaign. 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

0: and tell them you're here to pack the house. 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
1: KB.
0: And, oh yeah, our man, live from the ATL. Of course, comes to us ready for the Labor Day weekend himself, I'm sure, and ready for some college football, depending on if we're talking about ex-NFLers. We call them statutory athletics, but we had a lot of time to review this subject, and then some. We're going to talk some Kawhi Leonard and then some. But our man, of course, courtesy of SportsNewsAndBrews.com, Sport Kings Radio, at HBCU Report, and fresh back from the Classic, of course, this past weekend, Mr. Rob Calloway. Rob, what's happening, my man? How you doing on this Friday? You ready for the holiday weekend?
2: Man, yeah. It's just hot. I'm just hot and miserable. Damn. I mean, it's just hot. Man, let me tell you, I just took me a little nap, a little power nap. While my alarm went off, I'm like, where am I? What is the day? What I got to do? Like, I'm sitting here trying to figure out, where am I asleep? Is it the morning? Like, I'm just, damn. It's just that kind of just hot and, you know, this week just been one for the ages because it's been super hot in Atlanta. Monday, I did a video for a JV game. Tuesday, we had a cross-country meet. Last night, we had varsity football that I did a video for. And all of these events, it was at least 95 degrees at every one of these events.
0: Jeez. And that's coming off 95 for of course, the Alabama State game, huh?
2: Man, it was 100. It wasn't 95. It was 100. So they got all those, you know, they got metal bleachers or whatnot. So, those reflecting and making it even hotter. And then they had a whole fiasco where the upper, like the middle bowl area, like, dude, they all ran out of drinks. So it was like everybody had to go down the steps and go into the concession stand on the first level to be able to get drinks. Folks out there selling, it's literally concession stand selling fried fish and french fries, and they ain't had nothing to drink.
0: Oh, no.
2: Oh, my God.
1: My mouth's dry just thinking about it.
0: Man.
2: Oh, it was 100
0: degree day?
1: Mm-mm. No.
0: Sometimes it's too hot to eat, man.
1: I can just feel
2: it. And then, you know, of course, they ain't run out of beer. So, you know, folks were like, well, I ain't even going downstairs to get no water. I'm going to just get me some beer.
0: That was the absolute last thing
2: I was trying to consume with in the alcohol Saturday.
0: Oh, my God. So,
2: it was terrible.
0: Did people start acting a donkey?
2: It's too hot to act a donkey.
1: Yeah, I was going to say.
0: So they're just chilling.
2: You start acting a donkey, you must run a pass out.
0: Pass out, yo.
1: I saw it on display yesterday. Your man, Coach Prime, came to town, and he got out of here with a win. But it looked like it was hot as you know what, man, out there on that field. I saw players going down with cramps and all kinds of stuff, dehydration happening and everything. So, yeah, what are your thoughts on Deion's victory in Atlanta there against Georgia Tech?
2: Well, see, that's what I...
0: Isn't that his first victory there since Andre Rison?
2: didn't they play Georgia Tech last year?
1: Did they play Georgia Tech? It would have been
0: It would have been in Colorado, and I think they probably lost.
2: But Georgia Tech ain't for real, man. That's all I can say. They ain't for real, man. Because if they was for real, like, Colorado,
0: they ain't on Bulldog level for real.
1: Of course not.
2: They're not on the Bulldogs level, but you just think, like, the way that they talk about this program, so y'all got to be down here. You know, the way that they talking about this program and how things, and I'm not saying things are not turning around for Georgia Tech. And it's not like things have actually been bad for Georgia Tech. They just not Georgia, you know? And it's like, that. I mean, when you look at the way the ACC has been going, like, it, the ACC had come full circle, and now, you know, Miami back on top.
1: Mm-hmm.
2: You know what I'm saying? Like, they, you know. So, yeah, they talk about Georgia Tech. Like, Georgia Tech is, you know, I mean, like, Georgia Tech should be in the conversation.
1: Mm-hmm.
2: But, and so that's my thing. Like, if Tech, if y'all want to be in the conversation, games like that, well, we know Colorado might only win maybe like three more games. You know, they might win more. I don't expect them to.
1: Yeah.
2: But they might win more. But teams where the coach is already on the hot seat. Like, if Deion have a terrible season this year, it's over. Like, what ain't nobody talking about. Yeah. You know, yeah, but you out there, you know, and you, and again, based on everything that came back, based on the performance of Georgia Tech last year, Georgia Tech was supposed to win that game last night. You know, I was telling people I thought they would go at least put up, you know, they would go win, you know, by 2-3 touchdowns. That's what I thought.
1: Mm.
2: But unfortunately, you know, they let Colorado hang around and, you know, that's how you lose close games.
1: We got Rob Callaway, of course, here on Game Time Sports Talk doing, anyway, NBA to Callaway. We'll talk some NBA here in just a moment. that whole Clipper-Kawhi Leonard situation went down. But let's just go ahead and jump into the conversation we've been having for the last few, of course, Fridays here, Rob, which is, of course, the statutory athletics. Now we hear terms like ex-NFLers and things of that nature. We've had a lot of time to ponder this, and everybody's weighed in from all the Power 5 conferences now today to the college football playoff. We've had different circuit court judges weigh in on this. Now you have the SEC against LSU and Lane Kiffin, and it's going to be interesting to see what happens tomorrow when Clemson and LSU kick off. If he'll actually play the players who were formerly on an NFL roster, if he'll play him in the college football game. Talk about Daquan Wright and Xavion Harris, who become somewhat of a political ping pong in this whole matter. And this is just the ever-changing world of college athletics. KB has, I guess, given this some deep thought in regards to it, and talk about, don't even want to hear him called ex-NFLers and things of that nature anymore. And I'm kind of curious. I want you to hear KB's side of it out, and then I want you to weigh in on it if your needle was moved at all on this situation, KB.
3: Well, basically where I was going at, I don't agree with it, but at the same time, all these players out here getting paid. If we think about it, there's a lot of things that we talk about now that we never thought that we'd be talking about. One of those things, obviously, is gambling. I remember at one point when we would talk about fantasy football or the NCAA tournament bracket, we would always have to preface that with for entertainment purposes only, right? But now, you know, gambling, they got the lines are out, the books are open, they got prediction markets, all this stuff. So I'm just talking about later on down the line, are we going to look back at this and be like, man, I can't believe that we were tripping over a couple of practice squad players going back to play college football. And the reason I say that is because the more and more I think about it, these guys are pros, Rob. They're getting paid. They're not telling XFL players that they can't go and play in the Canadian League. They're not telling the ex-NFL players that they can't go and play the USFL. It's just another level of professional football. So that was my, I guess you can say, epiphany on the thing. Not that I agree with it, and I'll be honest with you, Rob, I think that because the NCAA was so late on this ruling and they messed up and actually messed it up for these kids, they got to go ahead and just eat this one for this year, but definitely put in rules that prevents this from happening in the future. But as of right now, they're all getting paid, so they're all pros. What the problem is?
2: Well, are you asking me what the problem is?
3: Yeah.
4: And then some.
2: Well, the problem is that, I mean, just like with the government, these things look like, for lack of a better word, checks and balances.
3: Mm-hmm.
2: You know?
3: Mm-hmm.
2: That's the, you know, yeah, checks and balances. We can't keep let these guys stay here forever. We already had a log jam from COVID.
3: Mm-hmm.
2: We got to keep these kids moving through this pipeline because, you know,
4: not fair to the high school.
2: We already have the situation, so like, let's go ahead and get things back to normal.
3: Yeah,
2: you know, nobody, you know, nobody really. Again, I'm never gonna blame somebody for trying to get money. Okay, but there's never been a situation where you could literally suit up for a professional team. And then so I'm going back to college.
3: Yeah.
2: So, you know, it was almost like, and again, places like Mississippi, Louisiana, like really Mississippi more so, but Louisiana too. Louisiana, they do a lot of weird things. And it's like they will rule just for the betterment of football and stuff like that. They'll go ahead and just go along with it. They don't care what it look like, what it smell like. You know, they don't care about none of that. If it's going to benefit that institution and help them win championships, especially if it's a place like that that's really drawing revenue for the state, or where the state's highest earning employee is the football coach.
4: Yeah, Lane Kiffin.
2: Yeah, they go for it. So I just felt like for the betterment. Like if everybody in the conference was like, okay, we get it. But it's the fact that nobody is okay with it.
3: Mm-hmm.
2: You know, yeah. Nobody is okay with it. And God bless, not that he's dead, but just God bless Nick Saban. You know, Nick Saban is just outdone by all this. And that's why we ain't never gonna see Nick Saban coach the sideline again.
4: Oh, no.
2: Like, this is just too much for him. And you know when you start hearing people like Nick Saban start being like, yeah, I just, you know, I never thought I'd see it. I don't understand. If Nick Saban say, I don't understand, guess what? Yeah.
4: It's out of
2: probably
4: control.
2: To be understood. Yeah. I mean, it's just weird.
3: But don't you think that part of this has to do with the fact that most of us, and especially how we grew up and what we remember college football to be, is that it was about student athletes and amateurism, right, and all that? Because I mean, I kind of feel like we're still holding on to that when for the past 3-4 seasons we've seen that this is not amateur athletics. These are not student athletes.
2: Yeah, but guess what? There's really no other sport that you can really compare it to. I'm just trying to, like, if you get called up to the bigs in baseball,
3: mm-hmm,
2: you can't just raise your hand and be like, you know what? I don't think I want to be in the bigs. I think I want to go back to AA with my buddies. It don't happen like that.
3: Yeah, that's true.
4: Yeah.
2: You know, and if you make it to the bigs and you raise your hand and you tell them after they already watched you, they done scouted you, they done all this stuff, right?
4: Yeah. Isn't there a limit to being DFA, being designated for assignment?
3: Well, I mean, yeah, you could have.
4: I think it's 3 times.
3: Well, you could have too much time. Like, yeah.
2: But it's like, if you tell somebody that, and they just brought you up to the main roster, they probably go cut you.
3: Yeah.
2: They probably gonna be like, man, this dude, like, all type of intestinal fortitude. We about to get rid of him. Like, yeah, he just ain't even good for the psychology of our team. Like, we gotta let him go.
3: Mm-hmm.
2: So, it's the same thing. Like, you a professional now. And I get what you're saying, that they all professionals because they all generate money. But it's levels.
4: Yeah.
2: You know, it's levels to it. Like, Jeannie Buss, Luka Doncic, the concessionaire, and the custodian, the head custodian, Stapleton. They all get paid, right? They all get money from the NBA, right?
4: Mm-hmm.
2: It's levels to it. You know, it's what, and that's what I'm saying. We talking about the owner, the player, the concessionaire, and the person that cleans up. It's levels to it.
4: Mm-hmm.
2: They all get money from the same people. They all get from the same pot, right? But it's levels to it. And that's all I'm saying, is that it's levels to being a professional in there. Because at the end of the day, you probably create a situation where, unless you go and just ball the freak out, you probably don't hurt your status getting signed as a free agent. You probably have messed up.
4: So you probably, okay. Saying that you know, yep.
3: Well,
4: you, because you've been you done flagged yourself.
2: Yeah, but if you ball out, somebody somewhere
4: take another shot at you.
2: You know what?
4: Okay.
3: That's my question. If you ball out, are scouts going to be like, oh yeah, well of course he did because he went to training camp with the Bears or wherever he went. You know,
2: what
3: I mean,
2: guess what? Somebody will, and this is the criticism that you are positioning yourself to have to take.
3: Yeah, I'll be honest with you. I don't like it, and I think that a lot. And that's the thing. I don't want to get people confused by thinking that KB is saying that he agrees
4: that
3: with,
4: you're on the fence
3: that,
4: on this
3: that
4: one.
3: College mm-hmm. player or that pro player should go back to college. No, I'm not saying that, but I am saying, like you just said, there's levels to it. And so if they're all pros, there's just different levels of professional football, and the NFL being that highest level. I mean, I think that's where we're headed. I mean, and personally, I wouldn't want somebody who played in the XFL to be like, oh, man, I'm going to go back to college. I mean,
2: you go through the whole process, pro days, combines, whatever it was that you did for the NFL to scout you. You went through all of that.
4: Mm.
2: So you already had been deemed good enough to be a professional. You already been deemed. You know what I'm saying?
3: Yeah.
2: They have already, somebody signed you as an undrafted tight end or undrafted whatever. Like, you've already been deemed a professional, good enough to be a professional that somebody wants you. Right?
4: Mm-hmm. Now let's keep this 100. Because they hadn't been deemed yet. They hadn't, the cut day was just Sunday. They were being waived or they were asking off, probably because they knew in advance that they weren't going to make the 53-man roster.
2: But all I'm saying is, that's the way that the cookie crumbles.
4: Mm-hmm.
2: It's the NFL. Think about how many people did not make the 53-man roster.
4: Do you think they would have went back to LSU if they knew that they were going to make that 53-man roster, though? If they had a shot, they would?
2: Yeah.
4: You see, really?
2: Yeah, because the money was still going to be more plentiful. Whatever Lane Kiffin and them was offering them was still going to be more plentiful.
4: Maybe. Yeah, it depends. Yeah.
2: Yeah, which
4: because we don't know. We don't know what. Yeah, I'm
2: hey,
4: kidding.
2: Man, you should not be able to lure a professional athlete back to college for more money. Like, and this is what I've been telling y'all for the last 2 weeks.
3: That's crazy.
2: There ain't no degrees involved.
4: Yeah.
2: You know, the real reason that you go to college.
4: Mm-hmm.
2: Ain't nobody open their mouth and say, man, I want to go and just get my degree before I start playing professionally. Oh, I want to go. I need to matriculate. I promised my grandmama I would go do this.
4: Graduate.
2: You ain't heard nobody say that.
4: Nope.
2: Now, if you say that, again, as an educator, me, I'm like, oh, man. You know, that is amazing. You know, because we live through stuff like the kid from Florida State that walked away from the NFL to go be a doctor. Like, you know, we've seen You know, because maybe you might go to school and change your mind and be like, you know what? I really don't even think I want to play in the league. I think I want to be a PE teacher. I mean, well, I don't think you do that. But, you know, like something might, you know, it might be a light bulb moment if you actually are there for the education part. But you just there because the alumni have promised you $3.5 million or something crazy that's more than you go make, and you probably still ain't gonna make it through the SEC. See, that's the whole thing. See, you play and not everybody rooting against you. You know what I'm saying? Nobody like, oh yeah, that's a good, not everybody's rooting against you. And so if it goes belly up, if they play,
4: not in Baton Rouge, that, you know that ain't happening.
3: Yeah,
4: but you're talking about everywhere else around the
3: everybody
4: road.
3: Everybody else is like, look at this statutory. Listen,
2: if LSU does anything other than make it to the playoffs, I'm telling you, them cats have ruined it for themselves. They have ruined it for themselves.
4: And that's where I want to move. Let me move the conversation forward because, you know, the college football playoff, they support prohibiting the players from returning from the NFL, so, and that's here on this Friday. So my question is, when they suit up tomorrow, and we know Lane Kiffin and Dabo Swinney can't be any more polar opposite, but when LSU, of course, hosts Clemson tomorrow night, and KB thinks that, you know, it'll be enough just suiting Daquan Wright and Xavion Harris up, you know, and they'll just be, you know, the spectacle that Lane Kiffin will create it, but if they do, if Lane Kiffin puts them out there on the field, do you believe because of the conferences weighing in on it and it's being played out in court, and now the College Football Playoff Committee has weighed in on it, do you think that LSU should be exempt or should they be prohibited from any postseason play?
2: I mean, I feel like something needs to happen. I mean, and I don't want nobody to be talking about, oh, we got to let him in because, you know, it's just an unprecedented situation. Like, no. No, and you know, again, this is why nobody likes Lane Kiffin. This is why nobody likes him.
4: He's the ultimate troll, isn't he?
3: He works for
2: the
3: troll.
2: This is the stuff that he does. Like, again, look how he left Ole Miss. What was wrong with Ole Miss? Nothing.
4: Mm-hmm.
2: Nothing. You literally had a team that was competing for the national championship. You got a quarterback that literally went to court four times to make sure he could be on this team because he wanted to play for this team. Like, man,
4: I don't want to go.
2: And then listen, it don't get no, like, it's crazy. I hate it, but it don't really get no better than that. Like, dude, you had for Trinidad Shambles to really want to come back and play again speaks volumes. And you gone. You know what I'm saying? It speaks volumes. So he just, you know, again, he just wanted to play because, you know, he felt like he missed some college. But I'm like, hell, I ain't playing college at all. Hell, I want to go play. No. I think I play kicker. Yeah, I think I want to play kicker. Like, for real. I don't want CTE. I think I just want to kick. I'm not a good kicker.
4: He wants all his faculties.
3: Yeah.
2: I go to Flipper Rock.
4: Oh, boy.
2: I'd be better than the old man that played, I can't even remember his name now, that played at South Carolina State a couple years ago. Y'all remember that old man? You played
3: He was like 50-something years
4: 47,
3: old.
2: His son was on the team.
4: Yeah.
2: That's how old he was. But he still had eligibility. So that's what I'm saying. And I'm going back.
3: Yeah.
2: I'm going back, man. I can't even lie. But it's foolish, man. Like, you know, because at the end of the day, if the goal is to be a professional, nobody goes to college to say, I want to be in college forever, even though some of us might stay in college forever. The goal is not to be in college forever, you know?
3: Unless you're a psychology professor.
2: Yeah,
3: I'm just playing. That's basically what you go to college and then you stay and then you working at the college, so you're going to be in college forever. But,
2: you know what? I mean, things like that. Okay. If I graduate and I work at the school, cool.
3: Yeah.
2: Yeah. Cool, but that ain't what I'm talking about. I'm saying, like, bro, you just want to keep playing. Like, how much more eligibility do you want? You know, like, most people just play to be eligible. Like, I've been saying, we grew up in an era where cats was playing enough years to be eligible to go to the NFL.
4: Yeah, or, Maurice Claret, you know, would try to go early.
2: And couldn't go. Mm-hmm. And that probably would have saved his life, his whole life right now. And he had to just be, they had to just let him do what he wanted to do. You know, Maurice Claret might not end up in the situations that he ended up in.
4: Yeah, that's a good point. Interesting,
1: you know, man. When it comes to Lane Kiffin, I mean, you're right. The Ole Miss thing. I mean, that
2: you know who he is.
1: I'll go back
2: y'all
1: to
2: know
1: the
2: who he is.
4: Who?
2: He's John Gruden.
4: Lane Kiffin is.
2: Is John Gruden? Yes, he got all the charisma in the world. He can get anybody to come play for him. People want to play for him, but he has no morals, and his character is just shot because he always gonna go into business for himself. Same person.
1: Hmm. There you go.
4: That's an interesting comparison. Interesting there.
2: This is why Chucky can't keep a job.
4: Yeah,
2: you know, this is why he can't keep a job. Because you think about it. What coach do you know that can lead two different teams to conference championships or ultimately both of those teams see each other in the Super Bowl, right? And then he walks away. Well, he got fired in Tampa. You know, and then
4: yeah, remember
2: he got outed.
1: Yeah, I was going to say them emails.
4: when he went to Vegas.
2: But he still got a shot. The Raiders brought him back.
4: Man, did they?
2: And he lasted for a season, and ended up getting let go again because, like,
4: well,
2: that's the such thing as the coach being the counselor to his own locker room.
4: Yeah, I know. That's an interesting. That's an interesting parallel right there. And talking about the two, we're talking with Rob Callaway here on Game Time Sports Talk, doing anyway NBA the Cali. We're going to talk some NBA here in just a moment. But first, we're going to pause 10 seconds for station identification. Pause. 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
4: Rob Callaway here with us on Game Time Sports Talk, JBKB, and of course here on this first Friday, getting ready for Labor Day weekend. Rob, there of course has been a, I think of SMU, the death penalty. I think of the University of Washington when they got hit with sanctions. When we talk about professional athletics. Well, Penn State, the Sandusky stuff, but, you know, and I'm, man. So I'll just leave it at that.
1: That's a heck of a way to put it.
4: Yep,
1: right?
4: I'll leave it at that. I don't even know if Spygate comes to it, but I'm just thinking about the harshest punishments that we've seen laid down in athletics for it.
2: Clippers themselves, Donald Sterling.
4: Well, I mean, he made a profit out of it. He was forced to – it ended up coming down to his wife having to sell the team, and he made a profit off it. But here we are with the Clippers again. Ballmer was the one that bought it from Mrs. Sterling. And interesting here, you know, we've been talking about salary cap circumvention, and for those that don't know, the NBA did, of course, put down its ruling on Wednesday that – fines the Clippers organization $30 million, suspends Ballmer and, of course, his president of operations for a year. You have the general manager and Lawrence Frank get suspended for 6 months out of the season. And Kawhi Leonard gets a slap on the hand of a fine of $700,000 for basically taking $28 million in circumvented funds under the salary cap. Your thoughts on this, how much of a deterrent or a precedent does this set from an NBA standpoint for teams to not do this, and what a way to get rid of Uncle Dennis. Remember, he got banned for life in this whole process there as well. But how do you take the whole Clipper punishment situation that came down on Wednesday?
2: Well, I don't really feel like it's fair and just, you know, if you really want to get down to the nooks and crannies of it. you know, I don't feel like, yeah, I mean, because if Kawhi walked away with $28 million from a bogus deal, I mean, to get $500,000, that's really nothing.
4: Yeah, I'll take that every day. You
2: know, to ban Uncle Dennis for life ain't really nothing, because wasn't nobody else signing Uncle Dennis? Hell, Kawhi had already fired, and wasn't nobody else signing Uncle Dennis for nothing? So y'all saying that, it's like, okay, but for what? That's cool, mm-hmm. but thanks. But, I mean, unless Kawhi got a little cousin coming up, hey, ain't nobody thinking about Uncle Dennis. You know, Uncle Dennis already has made his money and done his damage. You know what I'm saying? At the end of the day, he got Kawhi all kind of paid when that, and didn't nobody know Kawhi's knee was just trash. You know, he did all, I mean, he served his purpose. Mm. You know?
4: Mm-hmm.
2: But, I mean, at the end of the day, if you ain't seen, you ain't trying. That's the old proverb.
4: Adam, yeah.
2: Proverb, ain't it?
4: He called it a proverb.
2: Yeah. If it was black people, I would have said there's old Negro spirit, but dang what that is.
1: Hell,
2: it's a proverb.
1: African proverb,
2: It's just, but they, I mean, that's the thing, right? Like, if you ain't seen, you ain't trying. Mm-hmm. And, you know, I don't, because I don't have the full breakdown of what happened. But in this NBA, and this is what I'm saying, like, salaries are getting so outrageous that in order to keep your players, you damn near got to do something.
4: Yeah, you got to launder something.
2: You know, when cats are getting, you know, 200 milli, you know what I'm saying? And I'm like, 200 milli? Like, we living in an era where players that we saw that we know were far more superior than some of these cats. You know, they making more money in one contract than some of our favorite players and some of the NBA's top 50 all time.
4: Yep, in their
2: never
4: career.
2: Achieved in their career.
4: Yep.
2: Right?
4: Mm-hmm.
2: Never achieved. Like, Dominique Wilkins ain't made no $200 million in his NBA career. Magic Johnson was making $1 million a year.
4: And you wonder,
2: like,
4: why
2: these people that we talk about every day.
4: Yep. And you wonder why these older cats be walking around so damn salty.
2: Bitter. Bitter. And guess what? They got every freaking right. Like, Kareem being just as bitter as he wanted to be.
4: Yep.
2: Y'all, guess what? Y'all got every freaking reason, because some of these guys get money and they don't even finish their careers in the top 10 statistic in any category.
4: Mm-hmm.
2: You know, like, if you finish in the top 10 in any category other than games missed, or turnovers or whatnot, like okay, like you might be able to justify the money that you receive, like, you know, like, nobody will ever be able to say, you know, who did not deserve as much money as they got, LeBron James.
4: Mm.
2: You will never be able to say that.
1: No,
2: you will never be able to open your mouth and say that, because everywhere that dude is gone, a championship has followed. You know what I'm saying? Or the seats were sold out, like the 76ers, like. Dude got the number one jersey, tickets sold out, everything. Like, this is the, and he old as dirt. You can see what I'm saying?
1: I do think it's a little bit crazy, though, that I wake up this morning and I read that, which one was it? Amen or Amir Thompson?
2: But I call
4: 200 Rockets, 208 million.
1: 200 million.
2: No, I said amen. They ain't no amen.
4: Yeah, you said amen.
2: But that's
4: yeah,
2: you right. Right.
1: But I'm like, 208? But good Lord. Now, I'm not saying that the brother doesn't deserve it and everything like that, because you're worth what the market bears. But I didn't know that the market bared $208 million for.
2: But that's what I'm saying.
4: He's next in line.
2: This is why cats be walking around bitter. This is why they don't show up for league things and just, you know.
1: This cat don't even average 20.
4: Yet.
1: He don't even average 20.
2: NBA, in this NBA, you don't have to average 20 to cash out.
4: Nope.
1: Apparently not.
2: And that's the unfortunate part about it. Like, you know, you see cats in football. Like, well, when them contracts coming up, boy, they out there laying it on the line.
4: Mm-hmm.
2: Out there. Now, they might be trash after they get the money, because they put their body through so much to get the money, right?
1: Yeah.
2: NBA ain't really like that, man. You play through your rookie contract, and you solid. You can average 10.5 rebounds and a block. Somebody gonna be like, yeah, we got to get him 100 million. We got to get him one, because, man, we can't. Yeah, we need him. Like, for what? And it's just too much money, man. And so again, to go back to the original thing, Steve Ballmer, like, you got to figure out a way. You know what I'm saying? And the thing about it is, he's probably not the only one to do that, okay?
3: Mm-hmm.
2: Like, he's just the one that got caught because he made up something. You know what I'm saying? He made up something. It would be different, like Dan Gilbert. What's Dan Gilbert's company? Rocket Mortgage?
3: Mm-hmm, yeah.
4: Right.
2: Yeah, now, see, you not going to tell me that dude there, because that dude will do anything to win. Right? He'll do anything. I'm sure that somebody that got paid to be a spokesperson for Rocket Mortgage, and, like, that was, like, it's an endorsement, but just part of your money right here. Like, I'm sure that's happened. But Rocket Mortgage is a legitimate business, and if this person, let's just say James Harden, for example, right?
4: Yep.
2: And it's a legitimate business, and if James Harden go be a spokesperson, then cool. Bam. But this was like a shell company. This is like what major drug dealers do, right?
4: Yeah, yeah. This is a launder.
2: Yep. Did not do any business except for employ Kawhi Leonard. You know, like, oh yeah, this is my endorsement.
4: Yeah.
2: Like, yeah,
4: well, what crazy. a lot of checks and balances are for that NIL money now in collegiate athletics.
2: But he could have just wrote him a check for Microsoft. You know, yeah, I'm a spokesperson for Microsoft, and everybody been like, oh, okay,
4: and just put him on a commercial.
3: Yeah,
4: record
3: one commercial
4: with that,
2: and that would have been a sufficient
4: with that weird laugh,
3: and it would have been worth $28 million. Mm-hmm. You could pass that off.

0: hang on time every time. Like when you look at that, when you look at that youth roster they had, right, with the knuckleheads, right, them boys.
1: Yeah.
0: Now in this NBA, their team probably would have made some noise anywhere else other than in LA with the Clippers, because we've seen young teams like that that were, they had that much talent, because there was a lot of first round picks on that on those squads.
1: A lot of high school kids,
0: yeah, and they end up leaving, going other places, and they were really contributors to the other places that they went. You know,
1: mm-hmm.
0: And it's like, I just believe had they been anywhere else, that team would have thrived. Like, look at what Oklahoma City did, like, a couple years after that. You know, with Durant, Harden, and Westbrook, and all those guys, right? Yeah. 1-2 years out of college, balling. You know, but, yeah, they back there, you know. They gone back to the 80s. Losing 5 first-round draft picks? Oh, my God.
1: Yeah, I had brought up the fact that when the Minnesota Timberwolves had lost first-round draft pick? I think they had only lost 2, right? Or was it 3? It was something that had to.
0: About that Flip Saunders caused them to lose, what, like 2 or 3, right?
1: That had to do with something that they did with Kevin Garnett, didn't it?
0: It came up years later.
1: Yeah, exactly.
0: Yeah, years later.
2: Right.
0: Mm-hmm. Yeah.
2: But see, that hurt them, though. This has been an issue, though. So these 5 draft picks that they're going to lose, that's the one thing I didn't put when I presented the story there at the beginning, Rob. The 5 first-round draft picks that they lose is, that's significant. They would have started.
1: It starts next year, doesn't it?
2: It would have started next year, but they don't have a first-round draft pick. It starts in 29. That take 29, 30, 30, 31, 31, 32, and 33. All the first round picks gone.
0: They got to get it from the ground up. They got to get it from the mud.
2: Well, you know what?
0: But see, nobody going to want to play for them.
2: Well, that's the deal. Yeah.
1: What was crazy?
0: Nobody going to want to go out there and play.
1: They're going to.
0: And it's terrible because they had really become an option for a good player to go out there, even though they still weren't really making they still couldn't get over the hump.
2: No.
0: But they didn't have problems with getting players to come in and play because it was still exciting and, you know.
1: It's L.A.
0: They
1: had separated
0: themselves from the Lakers and all that kind of stuff.
2: You know, I was talking with our fan, Rob, because we're still waiting to get this confirmation, hopefully, later on this month, if not next month, that they'll finalize the expansion process and Seattle and Vegas will get the NBA squad. I said, well, that's just an extra draft pick, extra player for us to draft because the Clippers won't.
0: Well, if they don't have any first-round picks still, they weren't going to have any until 29 anyway.
2: Exactly. So that's extra player that'll be available.
0: See, that's the whole thing about when you out here drafting for right now, man, is that you'll sit up and in the moment, it seems like a good idea that you're getting a veteran player for this first round pick, and until somebody get hurt or somebody else get traded, because you got to pay somebody, and then you know those first round picks really come in because you're not paying them $100 million coming in, you know, and you get good players and you get them for what, 3-4 years before you really have to break bread with them. So not having first, I mean, gee whiz.
2: Yep.
0: We talking about it's 26 right now.
2: Yeah. Yep. They're not going to have another draft. It's going to be 7 drafts that pass by.
0: Man.
2: You know?
0: Oh, my God. They might as well not even have no draft day parties like that. I mean, I hope they ain't been planning that.
2: The next first round Clipper draft pick is not even in middle school yet.
1: Yeah, that's crazy. I'm telling you what I'm afraid of. I'm afraid
0: of Brandon's son going to be one of the first people they pick.
1: Brandon
0: going to have a son eligible for the NBA before I'm just playing. You know,
1: in order to get back to being a contender, I mean, they might just have to go back to doing what they were doing to sign Kawhi Leonard, but just get smarter with it. I mean, that's almost what you're forcing the team to do, because they're going to have to get real creative in the free agency, man.
2: Well, but they had to set a precedent.
0: But the thing about it is, everybody watching them now.
1: I know.
0: You know?
2: And Silver in the NBA had to do something, right?

0: Because look, they're investigating the Gary Trent Jr. situation in Milwaukee. There was a whole bunch of this starting to percolate around the league.
1: Well, at some point, the whole Kawhi Leonard as a whole, as an entity, was something was going to happen with him anyway. And like I said, between him and his uncle, like the NBA had really just had enough of them, man. Like so much had been said in the last, what, 5-6 years by Uncle Dennis and Kawhi and the way they've been doing business and all kind of stuff. So it was just a matter of time before somebody finally was like, you know what, let's look at this. Before somebody blew the whistle, you know, and it was like, yeah, well, this is going on, because I don't know how they got found out. But, you know, it was just a matter of time. You know, y'all been out here selling a bill of bad goods in Kawhi. Y'all been out here selling it, you know, getting money here, there, everywhere.
0: So why were they so easy on Kawhi?
1: Well, I don't know. That's what I'm saying.
0: This trade is going to go through, right? You know, so, you know, to Toronto, I'm like, why didn't they just squash the trade and whatnot and put a little fine on him? And he'd have been like, you know what, I'm going to retire.
1: It's the player, cut the player union. The player,
0: you're right. Union. Yep.
1: Yeah, it protected him.
2: If he just signed
1: in, he's just as guilty, because you're not going to tell me that he didn't know.
0: That's what I'm saying. Well, that's my whole point. That's why I'm asking that.
2: And that's the thing. It's like, no, it was the agent and the organization. The player had, I don't know, they're not saying he didn't have any knowledge if they fined him $700,000. And that's something I wanted to clear up from yesterday, because we were having this conversation yesterday. And no, the $30 million does not come from the Clippers organization. That comes straight out of Ballmer's pocket.
0: Yeah, it's Ballmer.
2: Yeah, right out of his pocket, Ballmer. Man. $30 million.
0: Same difference.
2: But I'm saying Donald Sterling says some racist stuff, and he gets like $2 billion on the sale. And all he's trying to do is get a good player to play for his team. He got to pay $30
0: million. That's dropping a bucket for a billionaire.
1: Yeah, it is.
0: You know,
1: I mean, but again, this the risk you were taking, you know. Yep. And again, well, it's Kawhi. I mean,
0: was it worth that reward?
1: Man, y'all can... Paul was Chris Paul that blew the whistle. You know, Chris Paul, he was so pissed. It was probably him that blew the whistle. I ain't worried.
2: Yeah. I would not put it past.
1: That's
2: him.
1: Why you ain't heard him say nothing else.
2: No, nope.
1: He was like, yeah, I got that on the way out.
0: Uh-huh.
1: I got y'all. Well, Don't worry about it.
0: Kick me off planes and stuff.
2: Whoa. man.
1: I'm one of the greatest players in the history of the organization. That's how y'all do me? Okay.
0: Yep.
1: I got y'all.
2: Hey,
0: I know where this skeleton is buried right here.
2: For real, though, there's been questions about, like, people have been asking, you know, who's better in their prime between Chris Paul and guys like Allen Iverson or some of the other top point guards in the league. I'm telling you right now, if that's what Chris Paul did, that puts him up in GOAT status right there.
0: Come on, man.
2: If you
0: brought down a whole organization.
2: That is a level of petty that I aspire to get to.
1: Well, if it wasn't Chris, it was his twin.
0: Cliff.
1: Yeah.
0: There you go.
1: Yeah, I'm just saying, man. Just think about it.
0: Should've got that insurance.
1: Because this is what y'all got to remember, is that Chris Paul was there when the whole Donald Sterling thing was transpiring.
2: Yeah, sure did.
1: Chris Paul played for Steve Ballmer.
0: I know, and that's why we were like, you know, we were going over this story. We were like, I can't believe it's been over a decade that Ballmer has owned the Clippers.
2: And that was the other thing, Rob, is that they had gotten in trouble before for trying to do some weird stuff with DeAndre Jordan's contract back in, what was that, 2015?
0: Well, remember when they...
2: So they've been on the NBA's radar.
0: Remember
1: when they held them ransom.
0: Yeah, and they kidnapped them. Yeah.
1: Oh, yeah, they held them
2: ransom. Chris,
1: I forgot about
2: that. Chris Paul locked the door and said, you ain't going nowhere.
0: Yep.
1: Yeah.
0: That's where it started.
1: That's what I'm saying. So it was already some stuff going on.
0: Yep.
1: Mm-hmm. That's why I said it was Chris Paul. That's what I'm telling y'all. I'm glad you brought that up. Because that proves my point right there, man.
0: Oh,
1: that,
0: man.
1: That Chris Paul was already there, so he already know how they operate.
0: Mm-hmm.
1: So
0: I got something
1: for you. For things to have gone, because, you know, again, that was like Dan Gilbert bringing LeBron back. Now, if you agree to bring Chris Paul back, like, you know Chris Paul. You know what I'm saying? And you know he could be a little jerk. Like, you bring him back, and you know Chris Paul.
2: Yeah.
1: You let Chris Paul get out of town, too. You know what I'm saying? So.
0: Wow.
1: Yeah, it was Chris Paul.
2: That is, yeah. Well, I'm convinced.
0: Well, I'm glad that we figured out something here today.
2: Man,
0: looking at
2: we
0: it.
2: Like
0: hey,
2: to...
0: Rob, before you get on out of here and get to your Labor Day weekend, I got to ask you to give the Game Time as your handle so you know where to follow you. And give us your thoughts on, speaking of money, this Joshua Fury thing. That's too much money to leave on the table. That fight's got to happen, and I want your thoughts on Moses Utama. Basically getting his first dose in his career.
1: Well,
0: get the handles first.
1: Rob Callaway 3, RobCallaway3, the number 3 on all social media platforms, also at HBCU Report. Man, you know what? This just go to show. See, Joshua... He's reconsidering, it sounds like, because a loss to Tyson Fury at this point would just decimate his legacy, because he already had taken some losses that he probably, that nobody expected him to take during the window when people were expecting him to fight Tyson Fury.
0: Mm-hmm.
1: You know what I'm saying? Like, it's weird. Tyson Fury kept having to fight, like, Deontay Wilder, and he took on some other fights, waiting on, like, he been waiting on Joshua as long as Manny had to wait on Floyd Mayweather.
0: Now, wait a minute. Yeah. You sure it wasn't Joshua waiting on Fury?
1: Absolutely not, because Fury's been fighting.
0: Okay.
1: And y'all know Tyson Fury don't run from nobody. Y'all know he is the people's champ.
0: Yeah.
1: Y'all know that. Y'all know that.
0: He's always retiring, though.
1: So it's like, and he keep retiring because Joshua won't fight him.
0: You think they said again?
1: He keep all retiring and coming back because he loves the sport. The dude is, man, let me tell you.
0: So you say Joshua's holding this up?
1: Yeah.
2: He's been holding it up.
1: Because Tyson Fury's already said, I'll fight you. I'll fight you in London. I'll fight you in Dubai. I'll fight you in Vegas. I'll fight you in New York. I'll fight you at McDonald's. I'll fight you at Burger King. I'll fight you at Wendy's. Yeah. I'll fight you at Raising Cane's. I'll fight you at Zaxby's. I'll fight you at KFC. I'll fight you anywhere you want to go. Subway, Blimpy, anywhere you want to go.
0: Hey, Blimpy used to have it.
1: Yeah, that Blimpy best. But all I'm saying is that it's him. It's him, the reason why this fight has not happened. I mean, and God, and the truth is, his last fight outside of where he saved boxing, right?
0: Mm-hmm.
1: These fights have not been impressive, and he has gotten up off the canvas a lot lately.
0: Especially that last fight.
1: Oh, I mean, he was down on the canvas twice in the first 90 seconds.
0: Times, yo.
1: So that's what I'm saying. So maybe he's reconsidering because Tyson Fury not going to come in there playing with him.
0: Nope.
1: Ask
0: Wilder about that.
1: And you know, when you lose to Tyson Fury, it's a whole thing after the fight, because as you walking back to the locker room, Tyson Fury got the whole crowd singing Sweet Caroline. And, I mean,
0: it's the moralizer,
1: Hey, man. Yeah, he just, or that other song. What's the other one that he liked to sing about sipping whiskey and wine? Oh, that was it. Oh, no, saying this would be the day that I die. That song here right there. Oh, yeah, bro. He got songs he just pull out and just start singing, had a whole crowd going crazy. And that's what I'm saying. Like, he the people's champ. Like, without a doubt, he is the people's champ. And that fight needs to happen. Because, again, they not getting no younger.
0: I used to love that, and rest in peace to Ricky Hatton. I used to love his. There's only one Ricky Hatton.
1: Ricky Hatton had his moment.
0: Yep.
1: But again, when Ricky Hatton ran into Mayweather and Pacquiao.
0: Oh, boy. Did he ever.
1: I mean, that pretty much dismantled everything for him. He went out of.
0: Wrecked his life.
1: Epic fashion, both times.
2: Yep. That's what happens in boxing, though. That's why this fight with Fury is so critical for Joshua. Because, like you said, that could be the end of his career.
0: Well, it probably is. Yep. So we'll definitely
1: ask. Oh, that's it for both of them. But it's got to happen. And see, the thing about it is, if they do one and it's good, the money will keep them around for two.
2: Yeah.
1: You know, because we get denied, especially in this era of boxing, we get denied of the one
0: trilogies.
1: And
0: yep.
1: So many. I mean, we just get denied from the one.
2: Yeah.
1: You know, yeah. Two to two, we don't get the one or the two.
2: Yeah.
1: So,
0: and then when it know, does, and when that one comes, it's normally too late.
1: It's too late. Mm-hmm. Or people just don't want to re-it up like Floyd.
2: Yeah.
1: Just don't want to re-it up. Now, nope. You would give Chico Maidana a rematch, but you don't want to re-up with Manny for another, what was that, 2015?
2: Yep.
1: And they were going to fight this year.
2: Yep.
1: So it's like, yeah, you will fight him every 10 years, man. Go on somewhere.
0: Please. Man. Craziness. Rob, we appreciate the conversation, my man. Always learning something. We are being revealed there, if you will. We got African proverbs going on and whatnot. Yeah. Everything. Mr. Rob Calloway checking in and out there. Enjoy the rest.
1: Rich proverbs. Rich proverbs.
0: Rich proverbs, yeah. That first world proverbs. There you go. I love that. Rob, we appreciate you, my man. Enjoy the Friday. Have a great Labor Day weekend. And we're going to catch up because we gotta figure out this schedule up. I know you still got the cross country and whatnot going on and football season's beginning.
1: Man, just don't fire me. Don't fire me, man. I'm trying to figure it out. Just don't fire me, man. Please don't fire me. That's all I ask. Dennis, please.
0: We ain't saying bye. We just say we'll see you later.
1: Y'all turn around and hit me on with D.L. Hughley. Y'all going to really be mad then.
0: hey, we'll just applaud it. We'll just applaud it. Just don't forget where it all began. Definitely appreciate you, my man. Always. Have a great Labor Day, brother. We'll definitely talk.
1: Absolutely. Y'all boys be good.
0: Be right. Better. That's Rob Calloway checking in and out here on the Realest Sports Talk Show in the Northwest. 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

0: 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KB, we got a lot to, of course, get to before we get on out of here for our Labor Day weekend. And looking at it, guess who got the hint and they retired, if you will.
1: Oh, yeah.
0: Miss Engelbert.
1: Mm-hmm.
0: Yeah. I guess she did see the WNBA boom. I can't say it was up to her, you know, all because of her, but she did say that at the end of the calendar year, she will retire as the WNBA commissioner. It'll be effective as of December 31st. The process to find Engelbert's replacement will start later this month, if not sooner. And that's what multiple sources have told ESPN. I guess this is a good place for it to be, KB, because the WNBA, and then you're wondering why it's going to take 2.5 weeks for the Storm to play another game, because they're right now in the middle of the World Cup break. They're playing the World Cup right now, and the U.S. Defeated China earlier on Friday, and so that's why the Storm don't play again until the 17th of this month. But nonetheless, during this break, I guess it was a perfect time to go ahead and put it on out there. She says, quote, over the years, it's been amazing to watch WNBA players thrive and lead the massive cultural surge around women's sports. Okay, I'll get out of her voice. I retire knowing that we have built something bigger, stronger, and more enduring than we could have imagined. I'm grateful to the WNBA and NBA team owners and staff, players, investors, fans, and the Powerhouse League office staff who believed in what this league could become. All right, so that's the statement, KB, and where it's at. And I'm hoping they'll find new leadership to, of course, take this the baton of the collective bargaining agreement that I think is most of the credit should go to the WNBA players for getting this done, because if it had been up to Engelbert, there probably wouldn't have been a WNBA season. I'm just going to keep it 100. And so with that, they get their wish. There was a lot of things that were said about Engelbert during those negotiations. There's been things that have been said about her since those negotiations and during this week. And you know, there's just I could list some things off the top of my head. I can itemize some more things where she misstepped along the way. Yes, they were able to grow the league while she was labeled the commissioner. I'll just leave it at that. But I think they probably missed opportunity to grow even more had they had somebody that had a little bit more of a vision and would have been more receptive to what the league was going to do. Just a lot of the things that are going on right now in the WNBA, I think that maybe they're embracing it because it's bringing new eyes to the sport. But not all publicity can be good publicity. We wonder how much it's sustainable. We'll talk about this Enos Kanter situation here in just a moment. But first off, your thoughts on Engelbert's retirement.
1: There's a GIF that circulates around.
0: Is it GIF or JIF?
1: I don't know.
0: Okay, yeah, whatever that is.
1: No, JIF is peanut butter.
0: Yeah,
1: this is a GIF.
0: Yeah, don't do that to it.
1: And it's one where Denzel Washington, and there's somebody at his door, and he just kind of does, there, slams it shut on him. That's basically me, and then as the
0: door hits you with a good Lord.
1: Don't let it hit right there.
0: Yeah.
1: Don't let it hit right there.
0: Damn.
1: I mean, I could care less. And I am so sick and tired of the old narrative that a commissioner actually does something. Like, he's doing stuff to grow the league. No. Magic Johnson and Larry Bird saved the league. Michael Jordan helped it grow to the point where we are at now, which it's always been the players.
0: So
1: I don't want to hear nothing about no commissioner doing anything. Adam Silver's not doing anything to make the league more popular. The players do what they do to make the league either more popular or less popular. So if the league ratings go down, that's not on the commissioner either.
0: But aren't you you're the ultimate ambassador, KB, as a commissioner. So so if you take what you say as being, there's nothing they could do to make it necessarily better. They could do everything to hurt it.
1: I guarantee.
0: I mean, for instance, you don't think that has Silver hurt the NBA?
1: In some ways, yeah, I think he has.
0: No, not when you sign a big deal like that, a big media rights deal, and you getting everybody paid up the yin yang. Do you think Goodell has hurt the NFL?
1: Like I said, this isn't the nobody's buying tickets to watch Adam Silver or Roger Goodell speak.
0: No, but my point being though is that aren't you the first face of PR in their way that you sell your product? Don't you have to? I mean, you're the first face of the league. You've got to give a commissioner.
1: I think
0: a little
1: Kathy
0: more.
1: Engelbert proved that you can hurt the league.
0: That's my point.
1: Much more than, but look at how long when you talk about what Paul Tagliabue was doing as the commissioner of the NFL. It didn't make the NFL suffer ratings-wise. You look at what Bud Selig was doing for MLB, but it didn't affect them as far as their bottom line is concerned. These guys were buffoons.
0: Well, now what about Rob Manfred?
1: He stinks too.
0: No, we were giving him a lot of grief, and some of the rule changes he's made has actually, I think, helped the baseball product. Here in the last few seasons,
1: it may have helped because everybody nowadays has ADD, so they can't. They have to put a dang clock on everything in baseball.
0: Dang,
1: you know what I mean? like
0: that, huh?
1: Yeah, just think about it. They're gonna start putting a clock on golf. You're gonna be at the Masters, and you're gonna see a swing clock because people don't have no more patience anymore. But no, I don't give the commissioner credit for a league's popularity or lack thereof. Kathy Engelbert stunk as a commissioner. And the WNBA has gotten more ratings in the last 2-3 seasons than it ever had in its 28-29 seasons beforehand. And that was because of players, not because of her.
0: Mm.
1: So I'm not giving – I can't stand that narrative. That the commissioner grew the league. No, they're not doing anything except for just being the face of somebody to get frustrated with.
0: The mouthpiece of the owners.
1: Yeah.
0: Now
1: they're the pincushion.
0: Again, they're the first line of PR, though.
1: I mean, they
0: don't F it up.
1: Well, yeah.
0: You know what I mean? If it's rolling in the right direction, if it's not, causing any friction, then what you're supposed to do is make sure that the The oil that wheel keeps some oil on it. You know, that's not squeaking too much.
1: Yeah, I mean, I think that Kathy Engelbert is a good example of what can hurt a league, though, when it's, I mean, you're talking about the WNBA being in the golden age of its existence right now. It's never, ever been in a position where they're receiving this much notoriety, this much money, this much, these many eyes on the product. And Kathy Engelbert tried single-handedly to sabotage and shipwreck all of that.
0: You got to keep that going.
1: Exactly.
0: You got to. You can't mess that up.
1: But you also got to come. You got to bring in somebody who's not afraid to take on all of the issues.
0: Exactly.
1: Not just the ones that are friendly to the league and its participants.
0: And we've been talking about the gender policy deal that the WNBA has found themselves, I guess, enlisted in, and to no fault of their own. I mean, to all fault of their own, really, because mm-hmm. they weren't able to dot the I's and cross the T's in explaining it or just making it very black and white. But apparently you've allowed some trolls to come on in, and we've seen this even get down to courtside at a game. And now that becomes the latest. Now, I don't know if this is Enos Kanter freedom, Enos Kanter trying to tell Lane Kiffin to hold my troll card or hold my troll beer, whatever the case may be, or what, because we're trying to figure out, I guess, who the bigger troll is at this point in time. They're going for, you know, troll of the year in 2026.
1: I'm actually not putting Lane in that category, because trolls do it because they know what they're doing. They actually know they're trolling. Lane, just, he's Lane.
0: You don't think he knows what he's doing?
1: I don't think he's doing it to troll. I think he's doing it because he absolutely feels that he wants to put NFL players on his team. He's not doing that. He's not putting a multi-million dollar coaching job on the line just to troll.
0: You don't think he was trolling Ole Miss when he left to go to LSU?
1: No.
0: With it?
1: No. I think that's genuinely the level of person that
0: okay,
1: he is.
0: Okay, so then he's an organic troll.
1: No, I wouldn't.
0: What?
1: No, because trolling takes effort. Just being a douche doesn't take much effort from Lane. So that's just what he is.
0: Well, it you know, like somebody once asked Doug Williams, how long have you been mm-hmm. a black quarterback? If somebody mm-hmm. asked you, how long have you been a black man? You know, mm-hmm. would you know anything else?
1: No, but
0: okay. So I mean, what if he doesn't know anything else?
1: No, I just think that there's a difference because a troll is aware that they are trolling okay. and they're going for the reaction.
0: That's fair.
1: Lane Kiffin's not going for any reaction.
0: So Enos Kanter's just trolling all. He's got the troll king.
1: He's the one under the bridge.
0: Oh damn. Him and his family.
1: He's going for a reaction. Okay. That's the definition of a troll.
0: So here's what he did. This is the latest thing he did. What are y'all talking about? Okay, well, apparently he filed a lawsuit that alleges his First Amendment rights were violated when he was removed from a Chicago Sky game, home game on August 23rd, and then banned from attending Sky games at the arena. The former 10-year NBA player was removed from the building after getting in a verbal confrontation with Sky guard Natasha Cloud late in the third quarter against the Indiana Fever. He was sitting courtside in a black T-shirt that read, "Woman, noun, adult, human, female," end quote. So, with that, and what he was able to do, of course, you know, put his arms up, began walking toward the court from his baseline seat, and he and Cloud exchanged words. He stepped past the media camera operators to approach the floor. Security stopped him and subsequently ejected him. Alter, of course, has previously explained that Kanter Freedom made himself, quote, the potential to be a threat, end quote, by stepping towards the court and the players and why he was there. So It's being called meritless and frivolous, is this lawsuit. This is why we're calling, you know, asking, you know, about him being a troll and there with it. This is just the latest here with it to, I guess, mess with the WNBA. I mean, KB, and since we're talking, you know, commissioners retiring and things of that nature, that these are issues that the WNBA has to deal with and now have to deal with this. I don't know how this will be looked at in a courtroom. I believe that it probably will be dismissed when it's said to it, but he's alleging his First Amendment rights are being violated. You say what?
1: I'm about sick of Enos, but whatever. The thing that I don't like the most about what Enos Kanter's doing is that he'll troll people and tell them that he's doing this to quote unquote protect women. And I don't know how you can call yourself protecting women when you are literally on a weekly basis making a mockery out of their league. But so I don't necessarily think this is to protect women more so than it is for you to draw attention to yourself and be the center of it. And so there, that's kind of my take on Enos Kanter. He probably shouldn't have made his way towards the court, and he actually might have a case if he didn't. But
0: you wanted to become more of a spectacle than he already
1: you
0: was.
1: You stood up. You are a 6'11" man that started walking towards a basketball court that had women playing on it. So there's, I mean, you can look at that
0: in order to incite a confrontation.
1: Yeah, you could look at that and say that, you know. But at the same time, homegirl was the one who started yelling at Enos. Now, I guess from what I read, and there's not many as far as the people that were involved, whether it was, who was it, Natasha or
0: Natasha Cloud?
1: Natasha Cloud or Enos Kanter, neither of them have really denied what allegedly was said, which was the fact that Enos Kanter was going a little bit, he was a little overboard on his fandom for Sophie Cunningham. And obviously it had to do with some of the things that Sophie Cunningham said about transgender athletes being allowed to play in the WNBA or whatever. Now we know that the rule, or at least the rule, states that the W is actually what that means. It's a women's league. But there's people like Enos Kanter that are dead set on the league making or defining what a woman is. So that was the reason why he wore the shirt, because the shirt had the Webster's Dictionary definition and blah blah blah blah blah, right? But when it comes to this lawsuit, like or what was said on the court, he was cheering Sophie Cunningham. The Chicago Sky got a steal, go back the other way, they score, and then she apparently yells up at him, "She's not going to effing sleep with you, dude." And talking about Sophie Cunningham. Okay. Because Enos was a little over-animated in his cheering for Sophie Cunningham throughout the day Sophie Cunningham plays for the Fever, and she was the one who made the remarks about the transgender athletes. That's the thing that I would like to see. I would like to see the new commissioner come in and immediately kind of just put a squash, just squash all that right from the beginning.
0: Mm-hmm.
1: And the only problem is that there are those that are that whether they're coaches that you saw in support or players, and I'm not saying that coaches and players shouldn't support transgender people. What it is that do they support them playing in the same league as biological women. That's something that I think that the league needs to address, as difficult and as uncomfortable as that subject might be amongst the players and the coaches and the league officials and everybody else, the owners and all that other stuff. That conversation does need to be had in order for them to squash all of this stuff and nip it in the bud. And then they can get on with doing what they had been doing for the last three seasons, which is making more money than they've seen as a league in 30 years.
0: I agree.
1: I've been watching a lot of WNBA basketball this year, probably more than I have in a single season in my lifetime.
0: More than the last 2 years?
1: And this seasons? Is even, yeah, this season. This Why? Season. Well, I like the fact that it's on when there's, I mean, I'm not going to say there's nothing else on, but it's on when I'm not interested in a lot of the other stuff that is on.
0: Well, just during the time of the year,
1: yeah,
0: right.
1: Yeah, I just like watching basketball, mm-hmm. So that's another thing. And, yeah, I mean, over the years, it was hard to find the WNBA. Let's be honest. Like, ESPN's done a good job of putting it on the spot, yeah. Putting the highlight on it. Yeah. And ABC. It's been really hard. I mean, in the past few years, you know, I'm looking for WNBA on, you know, local channels. And it's like, you know, whether it's C-Dub or whoever it is, WB, whoever it is that's holding the WNBA, it wasn't really easy to find. That they're putting it on primetime on ESPN. And I've always said that the best way to get a sport to gain popularity is to put it on primetime and put it where people watch it, where people go to watch sports. Not where people go to watch Judge Judy and then all of a sudden a WNBA game comes on afterwards.
0: Well,
1: that's not how you get fans. What about that's not how you get sports fans.
0: No, you're right. But it also you has the skill level has to attract you as well. The product has to be sustainable.
1: But I don't notice a huge difference. I notice that there are certain players that stand out.
0: Okay.
1: Overall skill level is it the person really
0: is it the
1: I,
0: is it the personality or their impact on the game?
1: I think their person. I think it's all of it. Okay. I think the personalities and knowing the women's personalities and being able to take that with me to watching them play on the court and everything.
0: Now,
1: like that.
0: Do you know their personality as much because of these other issues that have come up and have lended them a voice? Because a lot of their voices were not heard before the social justice impact.
1: I'll be honest with you. There's some of them that I know about their personalities that I had no, I didn't have any desire to know anything about you. And I still don't. But there it is.
0: Mm-hmm.
1: I got to the point where, what I mean is, it's like sometimes it's a little too much.
0: Right.
1: You know, sometimes it's a little over the top where it's like...
0: It's like hush your mouth.
1: Dude. Yeah. I don't need to... Never mind.
0: Yeah.
1: I don't need to hear every aspect of your personal life.
0: Yeah,
1: but,
0: exactly.
1: Or
0: when you're asked about how it affects you on the court,
1: yeah,
0: then you turn around and make a documentary about it.
1: Yeah, okay. So I'll just leave it at that.
0: Leave it there. All right.
1: But yes, the basketball itself, yeah, there's I mean, players have come along that have really, you know, caught my eye and so yeah, I mean, there's individual players that you're like, "Oh yeah, she's balling," but that's always been the case in the WNBA. But for some reason, I've watched WNBA a lot this year, and like I said, I think it has a lot to do with the television contract that they were able to land with ESPN.
0: Okay, more exposure, definitely looking at it. The Pro Football Hall of Fame has been criticized here in the last couple of years for changing their selection process, and they made sweeping changes to its selection process here on Friday that include a significant reduction in the number of selectors and the elimination of the separate seniors category, which I'm sure a lot of people are applauding because there's a logjam coming up and they want to make sure they clear that up before it wrecks the dam. Let's just put it like that. Hall of Fame President and CEO Jim Porter announced the changes on Friday, and they will take effect as the Hall's class of 2027 is considered. Porter said the changes were made after a 2.5-year review of the selection process and were recently approved by the Hall's Board of Directors. So looking at it, The board of selectors will be reduced from 50 to 28, as 25 members of the selection committee will be voting members plus three alternates. There also will be no longer be one selector in each of the home markets of the 32 NFL teams. And Porter saying the changes to the size and makeup of the board of selectors were made to avoid, quote, unintended biases that the Hall might have been part of in the previous selection process. So we'll see what'll happen. All players now will be considered in one pool rather than split into either modern era or seniors, with the latter being players who had their modern era eligibility expire after 25 years. Players will still be eligible for induction 5 years after their retirement, but will simply remain on the list of all eligible players after that. So won't be that all in all. So now, each year, the voting reductions, a list of 13 players, one coach and one contributor, 15 in all, will be considered for enshrinement. And the Hall said that an induction class could now be between 3 and 7 members. So there's a big log jam for it, KB. We know that Bill Belichick was not...
1: Who's the log jam? Is it coaches?
0: Coaches. I think that we talked about running backs. We talk about wide receivers because of the influx of the passing game. Hmm. So for the first time since the COVID-19 pandemic, the Hall will return to an in-person meeting of the selectors for the final votes to determine each year's enshrinees. So 80% approval for enshrinement. So realistically, most classes will likely be 5 or 6 enshrinees. So that'll be interesting.
1: I don't know. I do hope to get out to Canton sometime and visit the Pro Football Hall of Fame. The family just got back from Cooperstown, seen some real cool pictures and things from their Hall of Fame, and that should be the way to do it. It's so hard. It's so dang hard to get into the Baseball Hall of Fame. I know that it's much easier in basketball than it is to get into Canton, but man, I don't know about log jams.
0: Does Mike Holmgren deserve to be in there?
1: Yes.
0: Okay.
1: But that's only because other coaches are in there that didn't deserve to be.
0: Well, no, their credentials probably don't stack up to his.
1: Well,
0: we've had a discussion here, in regards to running backs. What is it? Sean Alexander, Corey Dillon, and Marshawn Lynch. In regards to if you take one, can you just take one, or do you have to take them all? And if you did just take one, who would it be of those three?
1: I don't know, because there's also, you're also talking about Jamal Lewis. There's a few others on that list of running backs. I'm not sure if
0: receivers,
1: like, everybody,
0: wide receivers
1: too. I'm not sure if everybody needs to be in the Hall of Fame.
0: Not everybody needs to be in the Hall of Fame. Not trying to make it like the Pro Basketball Hall
1: exactly.
0: of Fame.
1: Exactly.
0: But
1: it's like, just because it's somebody you remember, that means they should go in the Hall of Fame, or should it be because it's somebody who made a huge impact to the sport? I think it should be people that made a huge impact, not just necessarily somebody that you remember being pretty good.
0: I think Frank Gore playing for 16 years and getting over 16,000 rushing yards.
1: I don't think he's a Hall of Famer. I don't think Frank Gore is a Hall of Famer. I'm sorry.
0: I'll tell you what.
1: As much as I love Art Monk, I'm not sure if he was either.
0: But we're going to just have to.
1: I loved Art Monk. Don't get me wrong.
0: We're going to put a bookmark in this and keep the conversation going there next week. Our next live show will be Tuesday as we pre-funk for the start of the NFL season, the Seattle Seahawks hosting the Patriots. Y'all enjoy the Apple Cup and the rest of the college football, and have a great Labor Day weekend here from the realest sports talk show in the Northwest. Game time!
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0: My name is DL.
1: What did you set this on, hell?
0: My name is DL.
1: You gotta make her say my name one time here.
0: My name is DL.
2: Ladies and gentlemen, put your hands together for DL Hughley.
1: Jasmine, I think we've talked about this a little bit, at least on the podcast, and we're doing it right now here. The young Haitian man who lived in Springfield, Ohio, right?
3: Yes.
1: Who committed suicide, right?
3: Uh-huh.
1: And do you know that, so Donald Trump removed their TPS protections, and he did that
3: right.
1: based on
3: his
1: a
3: name
1: lie.
3: Is Pierre remember they DeMoss, by the way.
1: Yes, young man killed himself.
3: Pierre DeMoss, well.
1: Do you remember when they told that lie about the Haitians eating dogs?
3: Yes.
1: That's why they're gone. And I cannot help, but when we covered that story of the guy who voted for Trump, even though he was Haitian, and he lost a part of his business. Like what was his name? Kid Creole?
3: Oh, yeah, Chef Wilkinson.
1: Mm-hmm. Yeah. And he lost a couple of restaurants. I cannot and am not saying that if it were me, I could just say this. If it were me, and something that I had participated in caused this, something that was easily foreseeable. Like, particularly after you knew that he said what he said about Haitians, after you knew he lied on a debate stage, and that after you knew that they had had to call the National Guard up to protect Haitian children, you did it for it anyway. I would feel sick to my stomach. If I were Mexican and I voted for him after all the people who have died in these detention centers will never know. I would feel sick to my stomach.
4: Yep.
1: If I were a Cuban who voted for him, and now seeing all the people that I loved and deported, and some have even died, I'd be sick to my stomach. I am not saying how they should feel, because obviously, in my estimation, when you decided to vote that way, there was a little humanity from you missing from you anyway. Maybe the first time, okay. Maybe even the second time, but damn sure not the third time. When you voted for this dude, people were saying that people would die, right?
4: Correct.
3: Right.
1: And they are. I don't care if they die by measles. I don't care if they die in these detention centers. I don't care if they were shot by ICE. I don't care if they died from food poisoning. I don't care if they died when the FAA didn't have enough people. I don't care if they died because their benefits were cut. I don't care if they were 160 school children in a school. People die because of decisions you make. And people were telling you they would. I can't tell you how you should feel, but I know. I'll do you one better. I feel sick for you. I feel sick for you. All right. Happy birthday to Beyonce. We're going to celebrate her birthday in the mix. We got Damon Wayans, who was my favorite comic for a very long time, one of the greatest comics I've ever seen. Happy birthday to Lawrence Hilton Jacobs. Happy birthday to Nona Gay. Happy birthday to Condi Alexander. Happy birthday to Dr. Alex Wood on CSI Miami. Happy birthday to Drew Carey. Happy birthday to Hank Basket. Happy birthday to Eric LeGrand, Rutgers player whose career was ended by a spinal cord injury in 2010. Happy birthday to Terrence Newman. Happy birthday to Anthony Weiner. Remember we had Bill Maher show together and I did that show?
5: I do remember that.
4: Who could
3: don't say that to me. Said, yes,
1: he hasn't
3: I am.
1: Spoken to me since.
4: I wonder why.
1: And speaking of Wiener, happy birthday to Dick York, who was Darren. Now, I didn't make it up. It's possibly who was Darren, one of the Darrens in Bewitched, because they had
4: first
1: two
4: Dick.
1: Of them. Yeah, they're the first Dick. All right, coming up, we've got, of course, Jasmine going to have what's trending in this Friday. You can't hit happy at the club, so no worries. Going to bring the party straight to you with the Hughley Hodge Party on the D.L. Hughley Show. Right now, his total is the D.L. Hughley Show.

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1: Wow, this crazy Lindsey Clancy murder trial.
0: Yeah.
1: I see the judge gave them, I don't know what they ended up with the verdict, but I know earlier the judge gave them an hour to appeal because they could not reach a unanimous verdict. They went back three times. You know, she's charged with the deaths of three of her children, 8-month-old, 3-year-old, and a 5-year-old. And, you know, her defense is basically saying, you know, she's not responsible because of severe postpartum psychosis. However, the prosecution is like, she knew what she was doing. You know, she sent her husband out to get something from the drugstore, and then she called the drugstore to make sure he was still there, and then she checked to see how long it would take him to get home. And the prosecution is saying all of those things show that she was in a right frame of mind, but the jury just could not reach a verdict.
0: I tell you what, here is the thing. If a father had done that, it would have been a problem.
1: Mm-mm. Oh, for sure.
0: It would not have been a problem.
2: Not at all.
0: A mother can do almost anything and have somebody go, but that's your mother.
1: Yeah.
2: Yeah.
0: That's your mother. Remember the one in the one that drove her kids
1: into the water, in the minivan.
0: In New Jersey. And they want to see him again. I'm like, and Jasmine, you were like, yeah, she should be able to see him again. I'm like, oh, wow.
1: Yeah, I mean, you know, from a distance, though. Yeah. She can't be up on him or nothing.
0: I think if a father had done that, no excuse would have been good enough. Nothing he could have said. And this is flimsy as hell. It was one jury. It was a mistrial because one jury, and I guarantee you, it's somebody that probably adored their mother and couldn't see somebody like that happen.
2: Exactly. Yeah. Who wasn't filing the law about
0: no.
1: Yeah. No. It's really sad, though. I mean, when you consider
0: white woman tears, though, man. I'm going to tell you.
1: Yeah.
0: Man,
1: yeah,
0: white woman man. Tears, man. Ain't no antidote for it. Ain't no antidote for it.
1: No.
0: Only one I've ever been able to navigate through white woman's tears was Jack Sparrow. That's the only one I've ever seen different to it. Jack Sparrow. Remember
1: anyway,
0: when
1: also
0: that white woman cried and nothing didn't happen, man? Yeah. Come on.
1: Yeah, no, you're right. You're absolutely right. Anyway, also trending, there's a little bit of social media controversy regarding Mielle, which is, a hair care product that a lot of black women use. They were upset the fact that I guess they did an advertisement that had one side of a girl with her afro and the other side it was more textured and curly, and they were basically like, you know, one side was undesirable and the other one was. And so a lot of black women were upset saying, listen, there's nothing wrong with our hair, whether it's curly, whether it's coily, textured, or whatever, it's good no matter what. So
0: one thing you're gonna have an argument about is a black woman's hair. I don't care
1: all the time, all the, because you know there's so many textures, you know. And I can remember a

0: time when, you know, there was a whole thing about good hair versus bad hair. When really, if you got hair, it's good. I don't care what it, you, if you got it, it's good, period.
1: Yeah.
0: But that's
1: this
0: what
1: is from
0: doing.
1: Somebody. This is where we're not really
0: mind
1: on
0: your
1: our
0: business.
1: Side, Jasmine. So,
0: what was that? What was that?
1: You're not on our side. You don't have.
0: Are you kidding? I am. I've textured hair too.
1: Well, okay. You ain't scared of the fog or the rain, so that can't, you're not one of us. You're not one of us at all. You can get it in the pool at a beach party.
2: Yeah, she
1: come
2: actually
1: on now. Stop it.
0: Anyway,
1: stop it.
0: All hair is good hair, and that's what's trending.
1: All right, coming up, we're gonna bring the party straight to the Hughley House party that jumps off in 5 minutes on the D.L. Hughley Show.
3: 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Hughley Show.
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0: 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It's the D.L. Hughley Show. And we're back. We know you're missing happy hour, but don't worry, because we're bringing the party to your house.
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0: That is going to wrap up this hour's Hughley House Party. We're going to bring the party to you every single hour. Now it's time for the Jazzy Report.
1: Google has updated its maps applications, labeling Lake Ontario as Lake America following an executive order signed by Trump. Amid an escalated trade war with Canada, Google says the change has started to roll out after following its practices of using the name given by the U.S. Geographic Names Information System. Now, it's worth noting that MapQuest said they ain't gonna never do that. It's gonna always be
0: Lake Ontario,
1: and we refuse to rename it.
0: It's not our lake. It's not our gulf. And for all them dumbass people, well, what about Aunt Jemima got a new name? And what about Uncle Ben got it? Those were companies, dumbass. That wasn't a state. That wasn't the president doing it. He won his name on everything except the Epstein list.
2: Ooh. Yeah, this dummy's going to rename the Strait of Hormuz.
1: Yeah, come on. Yeah. Stop it.
2: We don't own nothing over there.
0: This the same dude that took a pen to a weather pattern, a Sharpie. Weather's turning this way, man. White people.
1: Man. Well, people of color are more likely to need hospitalization and intensive care for the flu than white people. A new report found that blacks aged 50 to 64 had a more than twofold higher risk for hospitalization and admission to the ICU. Prior studies have shown that living in higher poverty areas and household crowding were associated with that higher rate.
0: I bet see your flu. I know that. They sure will. And the blues at the same time. All right, coming up, we've had some great callers this week. And if you missed them, do not worry. It is What It Happened Was Friday. Those calls will be up directly. It's the D.L. Hughley Show.
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1: And we're back.

0: That was Chris Brown and Young Thug Go Crazy. So Tuesday, what had happened was NBA star Anthony Edwards attempted to give up all parental rights and pay off his financial responsibility in one lump sum. Take a listen.
1: What this is giving, if I'm just going to flat out say it, it's giving deadbeat dad. To give up your parental rights when this little girl isn't even 1 year old yet? Mm-hmm. What kind of message is that sending to that little girl? You realize she's going to deal with abandonment issues for the rest of her life? She's gonna be like, wow, my dad didn't give a f and he just bounced. Like, he literally just bounced. I wasn't good enough for even my own dad. Why am I gonna be good enough for any other man in my life? And then when anyone breaks up with her or tries to take a break, she's always gonna have like a daddy issue now because of you.
0: Do you think this makes my dad be dad? That was a question we posed to you. You had a lot to say. You said,
2: my response is no. His approach does not make him no more of a deadbeat dad than those parents that give their children up for adoption.
3: In the beginning, Anthony Edwards paid all his child support up for the 18 years. The fact was he didn't want to have the baby with the girl. He had chosen to pay for the abortion, but she chose not to. Then she went and spent up all the money that he gave her for the 18 years, and now she wanted more child support. So he wanted to sign up with parental rights because he didn't want to have anything to do with her in the beginning. So how does that make him a deadbeat dad when the mom just wants the money? She spent up the money on clothes and trying to start a business. She didn't use it for the child. So how can that make him a deadbeat dad instead of a gold digging mom?
4: I say that if he would have covered up, he might have not had this issue. Cover up. It would have protected him from diseases and unwanted babies.
5: I'm saying this like the gentleman said before. The lady has all the power. And if she decides to have a baby, he doesn't want to, and he pays all the child support up front, so he has nothing to do with the child, that doesn't make him a deadbeat dad. That makes him responsible. You know, he might want to have a relationship with her later, but right now, you know, he says he doesn't want a child. She says she's going to have it anyway. So what I heard, he paid all his child support up front, right? He took care of his financial responsibility. He doesn't want to be a father. That doesn't make him a deadbeat dad. Not to me.
6: I don't think it makes a deadbeat dad because he told her he did not want the child. And that's, I mean, it's an option. It's a chance she took. She was trying to force it. And apparently it was all about the money for her. So I don't think it makes him a deadbeat dad. They both just hopefully go on and they both live better lives separately.
7: Yeah, I don't think it makes him a deadbeat father. I think it's going to make him an absentee father. Deadbeat would mean he's not contributing anything to the kids' upbringing or anything like that. But I do have a theory. I think a lot of these guys out here acting on what they think other men think is cool and positive with the over-sexuality and the over, you know, just bearing of, I got to get as much as I can get. Because you're putting yourself at danger anytime you doing this stuff where some of these women are out here to have babies by you on purpose, but they're out here trying to do it with other guys too. So you're risking everything else, disease and all the other infections that can come from that. But just because they think it makes them look good to other men, it's like, I guarantee you if they didn't have other men to brag about this stuff too, they wouldn't even be doing as much as they're doing sexually.
0: We got TLC, The Birthday Girl, Beyonce, and of course more of this week's Best Calls. Those calls will be up in 10 minutes. It's the D.L. Hughley Show.
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0: 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Hughley Show, your 2026 edition. In case you're going to be in Irvine, California, I'll be there tonight, tomorrow. I will be at Irvine, also at the Improv.
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0: Tatum's mad at me.
2: I know he is.
3: Yeah, he kind of went kind of hard.
2: What did you say?
3: Him,
2: he looks like Magic City at the bottom and something at the top. I don't know.
0: NFL at the top, but Magic City at the bottom. Mm. Let me tell you something. You can't wear your pants that tight without getting a yeast infection. I swear to God. All right. So a Louisiana judge can order surgical castration for a sex offender. Is this a good or a bad law? I think virtually any law coming out of that part of the country has the was made for one group of people. Mm. But if it happens. So I'll leave it up to you. Was it a good law or a bad law?
4: This is definitely good. This is great, actually. You know, if you ever rape a child, you should be castrated immediately. Straight to the castration room. Straight over there. Because children are innocent, bro. Like, you don't ever do that to no children, bro.
5: It falls under cruel and unusual punishment. And I do think it's a little bit, the decision is, like, histrionic and everything. I think that, I mean, if you, okay, yeah, you get their genitalia, but when you look back, they might use another object to fulfill the crime or something else to, you know, of that nature and everything else. So, although it's warranted, I do feel that, you know, it's cruel and unusual. So, you know, can use something else to, you know, fulfill punishment.
6: I think that they should have done that a long time ago. The reason is because they're going to get out and they're going to repeat themselves. There have been studies about this over the years about people, predators like that in children. And they always say that they repeat themselves. So I believe that they should do that and then let them out and see what happens. They can't do nothing no more than to save the children.
7: And I feel like this, man. We need to be castrating Donald Trump weak ass, man. Because he's part of that Epstein file. So we need to castrate him for all this nonsense that he's doing.
8: They're going to start this from the top and work their way down? Because isn't our president considered one of those child predators? Or he hasn't been convicted of it yet? So that's what I'm saying. So they're going to start from the top and work their way down? Or... because if they're going to do it, they need to do it right. I believe in that. I think they should do something about these child predators who are molesting our kids, start with the uncles in the home, with our president, with all those weird white men that like to prey on young women, all that.
9: Well, I think, you know, if you look at it that way, you know, it seems that, you know, it would be an eye for an eye, tooth for a tooth with the shooting and killing going on around here. You're convicted, then why not take a hand off pulling the trigger? Yeah, make it all the way around. Seems only fair.
10: Yes, it should be legalized in Louisiana. I'm Nicole calling from Baton Rouge, Louisiana. I think they should castrate they behind, cut it off, no numbing cream at all, and split it in half. Right. I think about these babies they be raping. That's harsh, too. That's harsh. So, yes, no numbing cream, cut it off, split it in front of them, and let them bleed out. They'll be all right.
7: Actually, it is a good idea on paper. But the problem is, Louisiana has a very long and dark history with our people. I mean, how many of our towns, Rosewood, Tulsa, Greenwood, et cetera, have been literally erased off the map because one woman lied and yelled rape? No, I don't trust Louisiana. I'm sorry. Not with, especially with the lynchings that's going on in the South. I have zero faith in Louisiana. I'm sorry. That's me.
0: We got more of What It Happened Was on the D.L. Hughley Show right now. Here's TLC. It's the D.L. Hughley Show.

That was TLC, Ain't Too Proud to Beg. We got more of this week's best calls coming up after Beyonce's The D.L. Hughley Show.

0: Beyonce, Morning Dew. Now, yesterday we asked the question, what was easier, dating a daddy's girl or a mama's girl? And you said?
1: A daddy's girl. That is the most difficult, and I know. My husband's sitting here, he'll tell you I'm difficult. It's like this. I come with so much knowledge, and I can change my tire. I'm a welder. I can fix my own stuff. I'm just like handy. So men kind of like get intimidated by that. Like, I don't need them, and I'm not saying I don't, but I'm not a damsel in distress. Let's put it like that.
2: The question would be, does a mama's girl have a daddy? Because if not, it's hands down, I'd rather date the daddy's girl because she understands a man because she was raised by one, 100%.
3: A mama's girl, because she's going to act like her mama, and then you have two instead of one. Mama's going to help make all her decisions.
4: Oh, man. To be honest with you, I feel like it is much harder dating a mama's girl than a daddy's girl. Reason why I say that is because with a daddy's girl, you have to worry about another man, you know, letting you know that this is how she's supposed to be treated when she could have a different opinion on how she wants to be treated. But a mama's girl, anything that happens in a relationship always can go back to the mom, and the mom always got to go with her with this, and the mom has to do this for her. You know, it's just, it's basically like a conflict of interest to me, man. And I've dated a mama's girl before, man. I'm married now, but speaking from past tense, I dated a mama's girl, and it's nothing worse than having another opinion inside of a relationship. Because then you can't allow yourself to talk to your partner without the other opinions of other people. You know what I mean?
5: I think it's more harder to date a daddy's girl. My son, for example, he has an 8-year-old daughter, and she is far rotten. And he already told her she is not allowed to date until she is 45 years old. So I think it's harder to date daddy's girl. So if he goes back to the scene where in Bad Boys with Will Smith and Martin Lawrence, that's the kind of daddy he's going to be. He's going to give him hell.
6: Most definitely mama's girl, because they haven't learned how to treat her. They've never been in contact with a man where the man raised and taught her how to treat a man. That's what's missing.
7: I think that a mother's girl is way worse. A mother's girl can adapt her mother's attitude, and a father's daughter could potentially learn how to respect men more. And mother's daughters are more independent, disrespectful to their spouse, and so forth and so on. Versus a father's daughter, where she learns how to be submissive and loving, and you know, genuine to a man. So that's the difference.
0: We're bringing the party straight to you with the Hughley House Party that jumps off in 5 minutes right here on the D.L. Hughley Show.
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0: I want my brother and sister to go, and you took them with you, and you let them have lunch, but you didn't buy them.
9: They got something.
0: Yeah,
9: they got something.
0: It's better than being home.
10: No,
0: waiting for your daddy to never come to see you.
10: I don't think that's nice. Just don't take them. Don't take them, because it's not night. Because they're children.
0: Or what if he goes to take them to Disneyland and he lets them stay in the parking lot with
9: them? Yeah, wait in the car. We'll be back in 6 hours.
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0: 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Hughley Show. And we're back. We know you're missing happy hour, but don't worry, because we're bringing a party to your house. Because we like to party.
1: House party. 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
0: Hughley House Party.
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0: It's the Hughley House Party on the D.L. Hughley Show.

0: I learned a new word. It's called manterrupting. Interrupting a woman when she's talking, usually because you think you have more something more important to say.
1: Yeah.
0: Manterrupting. Well, there's a word for you guys, too. It's called she-laborating. That means that women, they're giving way more details than they need.
2: That's a cute name. We usually just call it shut the hell up.
1: Yeah, usually. What do you think we're muttering when we walk out of the room? Don't be silly. We don't say she-laborating. I know that. We will be giving a deserving someone the shoe.

0: That is going to wrap up this hour's Hughley House Party. We're going to bring the party to you every single hour. Now it is time to give a deserving someone the Shoe Booty of the Week Award.
1: And now it's time for the Shoe Booty of the Week Award. Tim Scott is an American businessman and politician. A member of the Republican Party, he is the first African-American senator in the southern United States, the longest-serving African-American senator in U.S. history, the first African-American to serve in both the House and the Senate.
2: Well, isn't that special?
1: So, why is Tim Mushmouth Scott this week's recipient of the Shoe Booty of the Week Award?
3: Why?
2: Okay.
1: Uncle Tim gets the Shoe Booty because he went on the news show 60 Minutes and proved he never leaves home without his MAGA Express card.
3: Where we had an African-American guy who was a fan of mine.
1: Tiny Tim hopped on the news show Staples 60 Minutes to throw his full support behind Darlene Graham.
4: Who is this? What do you want?
1: The sister of the late Lindsey Graham, state senator. Her political experience so far? She successfully shared DNA with a senator. That's the whole resume.
5: You serious?
1: It's like if your dog died and the family voted the cat into Congress because they lived in the same house. That's it. No elected office, no political resume, just the classic American path of my brother had the job, now I get the desk. Can someone say DEI? It's like if your brother, the heart surgeon, died. Now you automatically take over for him. And Tim Scott is out there going, she's the real deal.
4: Oh, hell no! You are crazy! Ugh.
1: At this point, Tim Scott is less a senator and more MAGA's personal step and fetch it.
3: Look at my African-American over here. Look at him.
1: Trump says fetch. Tim says how high. And then shows up on Sunday morning television to sell it like it's the best idea since TikTok. He's MAGA's official delivery boy. Trump points at someone. Tim sprints over with the endorsement of balloons and a big smile like, here you go. No, boss. Thanks, Tim. And that's why the Shoe Booty of the Week Award goes to Tim Scott. Now here's a swift kick in the ass.
0: 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Hughley Show, call them right now. Tell them they need to be listening in, let's say, 10 minutes. It's the D.L. Hughley Show.
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0: That was Her Focus. Now, for those of you who are not regular listeners of the D.L. Hughley Show, here's just a tiny bit of why you should listen every single day. If you can get 1.2, 1.6, 1.8 billion for the J6ers, how come you can't get everybody their $5,000 Doge check?
1: I'm sorry.
0: From all the waste.
1: Why can't you give them their phone?
0: Right. Can't even get
1: $5,000. You can't even give them their phone. No.
2: Why can't states get FEMA money? I mean, nobody's getting anything.
0: Mm-mm. Well, somebody gets something. They're stripping this country down for parts. The reality star who sold the pictures of the Olsen Twins, you see, he did it.
1: Spencer Pratt did?
0: Yep, Spencer Pratt.
1: I just remember him from The Hills, and I remember he was always drunk.
0: Well, then, if he's always drunk, he should be the FBI director. We got a blind FBI director. We got Ebola and hantavirus coming. It's like, God is trying to tell. You know when plagues keep popping up when you in office?
1: Yeah.
0: God is trying to tell.
1: Moses had to keep running.
2: Oh, he's showing you something.
1: Let go. There's a lot going on in the world.
2: God trying to tell.
0: Man, I'm telling you, they gave Japanese reparations. They gave the Italians reparations. They're trying to give redneck. The only thing they gave black people was syphilis. And we had to wait in line for that. Excuse me. Well, I hope they don't run out of syphilis before I can get it. And they took that little boy away, and he went to foster care because he was being abused. And so I had those whips, and I went home and told my mother, I said, Mom, you know, this little boy had the same whips I had on. And the lifeguard saw it and called the police, and they took that little boy away. And I thought it would make her recalibrate her perspective. She made me go to school the next day with a turtleneck on. You know how hard it is to be swimming trunks and
3: Tyrese turtleneck on?
0: For my part, I'm going to be dropping another hot new song with my day butter of the week. That's up in less than 15 minutes. It's the D.L. Hughley Show.
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2: 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A new episode is every Thursday and Monday. 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That's who you can reach them at. 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
2: should
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